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1: 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New rock from Shinedown from their new album, 8. Got that for you here in a second. Looking forward to their show on the 5th out at the State Fair. 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Don't have any for you to win. It is way too late for that. 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You can come out and hang out with us. Should be a great time. The opener is awesome. Dexter and the Moonrocks. So that's going to be really fun. Of course, Shinedown's always a blast to see. Get your details and see if you can't get yourself some tickets. Come out. Have some fun. 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

Godsmack playing our birthday bash on 104.1 The Blaze Nation with some breakout action. 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

this one from Cage the Elephant. Starting off tonight's 9 o'clock news strong. It's the beaches in Tennessee. Nate Nation with a whole hour brand new music. Manson on the way. We'll hear from Avatar, Mastodon, Muse, and this one from Fozzy. I Know Evil, New Rock. It is the 9 o'clock news on the Blaze.

0: New rock from Iommi. It is World Alone on 104.1 The Blaze. Yes, that. Tony Iommi from Black Sabbath doing some solo work, putting out some new music. And we got it here for you. Before that, Blackstone Cherry with Deep. So I got Avatar and The Warning coming up here in a few. Tomorrow, more chances for you to score some concert tickets. 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

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Avatar in there before that, checking in with one of our breakout artists, The Warning. 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

0: 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It's 9 o'clock news. Got that new one from Mastodon. It's Snakes for Dinner on Nate Nation. Still a few more to squeeze in before we're completely done for the night. Of course, still got the rest of the week to go. We're only halfway through. We still got two more nights of the 9 o'clock news. It's every weeknight. It's at 9 o'clock. It's the 9 o'clock news on 104.1 The Blaze.
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10 over 10, new rock from Royal Blood, wrapping up tonight's 9 o'clock news. I'll see if I can get Ninth Key in, but I am pretty much done for the night. You guys have a good night. I'm rolling out. I'll see you tomorrow. Going to leave you with the latest from you. Just try it, Joe.

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1: Sisyphus was the founder and king of Ephyra. 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

Lincoln, Blaze Army, huddle up. Our big red game days kick off at JJ Hooligan's 826 P Street.

0: In Fresno, California, yep. All three tested positive for amphetamines and meth. Some of them also had OxyContin and Xanax in their systems.
1: That would have been Brownie, Baby Girl, and Veda.
2: Did they live in a trailer park somewhere where it was just available to lick?
1: Well, it's central Fresno, so.
3: Or is this just a group of bad dogs that was picked up under the bridge?
1: All of central Fresno is a trailer park.
0: No one goes to Fresno anymore.
2: Yeah.
0: Hey, Jed York's dogs.
2: I'm guessing he was licking the coffee tables in that place, you know.
0: Yeah, apparently they were not in good shape, and they were taken to a rescue shelter, and they're rehabilitating them. But yeah, they had all kinds of drugs.
2: Well, like you said, we talk about animals accidentally getting high. They don't know what's about to happen. It's not like a human.
1: Yeah. They're not prepping for it.
2: Yeah, they don't know exactly. All of a sudden, they just feel differently at one time. They go, wow, what the hell is that?
3: And they're not trying to escape like their brain already. Like, you know.
2: No, you're right.
1: Right. Here's what happens when chihuahuas, or myself, is on meth or coke. Extreme hyperactivity.
2: Yep.
1: Severe tremors, pacing, panting, dangerous increases in heart rate, tachycardia, possible seizures. This also happens to me when I'm on fentanyl, heroin, or Xanax. Profound lethargy, a limp or uncoordinated body, a blue tinge to the gums from lack of oxygen, crying, and a dangerously slowed breathing rate.
2: Hey, they put Xanax on top of that. I've heard Xanax is a pretty good drug where you want to mellow out. But I've never tried it on a plane or anything because I like to drink.
0: But if it depends on how much of it you take.
2: Right. Yeah, I'm just taking... So have you taken Xanax, Nick? I'm sure you have.
0: Yeah.
2: So you take one tab, one pill?
0: Yeah, there was one day it was at a former job, and I took, like, too much.
1: How much?
2: Were you just sitting there in
0: I took so much that the next day, my coworker, I was like, hey, I'm like, I'm going to turn in my timesheet. He's like, we did that yesterday. He's like, you filled mine out and turned mine in, too? Like, oh,
1: so you took more than one pill.
0: Yeah, okay. I did, and I don't know. I think I just been at that job for a while. I was bored. I drank a bunch of coffee, and I was taking some Xanax, and that's the last time I did that.
1: Yeah. And if you get your chihuahua stoned, it typically causes severe disorientation, a wobbly gait, dilated pupils with little reaction to light, and urinary incontinence.
2: Wow. Now you got a shaking, pissing chihuahua in the corner saying, what the hell's going on, Mom?
1: Drug chihuahua.
3: That happened in my black lab once in high school.
2: What did it get a hold of?
3: So we realized that it was licking all these little spots on the carpet all the time, and we couldn't figure out what they were, and we realized it was from when you got a clog in the pipe and you go... And you blow it out, you know, little resin chunks get stuck in the carpet, and then we realized it was a little party trick. You could feed the black lab little chunks of resin, and it would eat it. And then too many people did it one day, and then he got way too stoned.
1: And dogs have a system where they don't need the weed decarbolized.
3: No, and
1: we have to put a flame to it in order to get high. They don't. They could just ingest it like it is.
3: Well, the resin did it for him.
1: Yeah.
3: I'll tell you that
1: absolutely.
3: Much.
1: What do you do?
3: Oh, he started shaking real bad. He walked into the room, he was shaking real bad, and then he just started pissing.
2: Yeah. That also happens to Todd, by the way.
1: The urinary incontinence.
3: We stopped giving him weed.
0: Did you have to take him to the vet, or did he just ride it out?
3: Well, no, this is the early 2000s, so it was still a lot more illegal back then, right? We just, you just pet the furry boy and tell him what a good dog he is.
2: You'll come down eventually.
3: Help him get through it.
1: It's only weed. You're not going to die.
3: Yeah.
0: Yeah, the problem is, though, when you get the dog that high, you can't convince the dog, drink some water. Try to flush the system.
3: No,
0: they don't listen.
3: Yeah, you just got to ride it out.
2: He starts shaking and pissing.
3: He didn't even lift his leg, just...
2: Really?
3: Full puddle underneath
2: him. But he probably thought his leg was lifted.
3: Oh, yeah, he was freaking out, and we stopped after that.
1: No one's ever reported if their dog got a bunch of munchies after getting high.
2: That's a great question.
1: I don't know if they react the same.
2: If they just keep eating and eating, you're right. Yeah.
1: Well, in Tyrell's case, he just kept eating resin.
3: It's one of those, have you ever had a situation where somebody has brownies and you get hungry and then you eat a couple more because you're hungry and then next thing you know, you're asleep on the couch
2: yep.
3: for 3 days.
1: Oh, I've eaten brownies where I was.

0: on it, where I miscalculated the dose.
1: Yeah,
2: it says dogs can experience an increased appetite or seek out food if they consume cannabis, but then they also say, don't do that.
1: Don't give your dog weed, man.
3: When you see back in the day, people would let their big, especially big dogs, like lap up beer. I used to see that. I'm thinking, that's not good for them, right?
4: No, because they can't process the alcohol.
3: That's what I thought. Yeah. And but they wouldn't drink a bunch. But
5: I'd say a little bit of beer for dogs, all right.
3: That's not
2: what AI Overview says.
3: What's it say?
2: No, dogs cannot drink human beer or any other alcoholic beverage.
5: I've seen it happen.
3: I've seen it happen a lot.
5: You can just pour a little out
3: of the ground for the dog.
5: And they lap it up.
0: And according to this text message from Western Kansas, you don't give your chihuahua LSD.
2: Ooh. Wow. That seems like
3: a bad trip for the chihuahua?
0: Well, I think it tripped, fell over, and died.
2: Wow.
5: It died.
0: That would be a bad trip, I guess.
4: That's sorry. I'm having flashbacks here.
5: That's awful.
3: Sparky and Choo-Choo are our chihuahuas. Man, that's sad, man.
2: Yeah, apparently the beer, hops are intensely toxic to dogs.
4: Really?
2: It says it can cause a dangerous, life-threatening spike in body temperature.
3: Well, once again, I've all ever seen it, like, big, huge dogs with long tongues lapping up.
4: Right, a little, and, like, not a whole lot.
3: Just a little bit, right?
5: Yeah, that's what I've seen, is, like, some beer poured out on the ground, and a dog's like, oh, cool.
3: Yeah, okay.
2: Yeah, well, don't give it to him intentionally.
4: Yeah.
2: That's not good.
0: A Great Dane or an Irish Wolfhound might be able to handle a couple of sips.
3: Right.
0: But otherwise, I wouldn't recommend.
4: Not good for them.
0: Yeah. Dogs aren't supposed to have alcohol.
2: Even a tiny sip.
3: Todd, when you have, since you know your wife has all those puppies in the house right now, and they start moving around and getting out of that box, are you extra careful about where weed's left because of that?
0: Oh, yeah, I never worry about that.
3: Okay. Well, I know. That's not the question.
5: Right.
3: Are you extra careful with not having any weed laying around?
0: They usually don't go into the part of the house where...
3: How about the ones you own, those four or five dogs?
0: I store my weed. They have no interest. No.
3: Okay. Yeah. Well, they've seen what dad looks like.
0: Yeah, they watch me smoke weed, but they don't really want to participate.
3: Yeah.
0: They're
3: not
5: into
3: things with their life.
5: It's a slippery slope.
0: Yeah.
3: Look at this guy every day. You want to be him? No.
2: Yeah. Alan, you got to be careful because you know damn well she'll choose the puppies over you.
0: Oh, yeah.
2: If it comes right down to it.
3: Right.
0: But they've just never expressed any interest.
3: Any interest.
0: I don't want to give any weed to anybody who's not interested.
2: There's no puppy going puff, puff, pass,
4: a-hole. I've been
2: a-hole.
4: Offering them for years and there's, nobody took me
0: There's
4: up
0: no
4: on
0: me
4: it.
0: Giving them peer pressure. Come on.
3: You ever shotgun them?
0: You got to try it just once.
3: Do you ever shotgun
0: no,
3: a dog?
0: I don't think so.
3: All right.
0: Because I've seen it done.
3: Oh, Tyrell, you had a shotgun a dog, didn't you?
4: Again, in high school.
0: I just think it's cruel.
4: My dog in high school, Bosley, he was a black lab.
3: Yeah. This is the one that had all the fun, right?
4: He had a lot of fun, yeah. We did. He did get beer, and he did get a lot of THC. Yeah.
3: Well, you were a high school dumbass, I guess.
4: No, right.
3: Yeah.
2: It wasn't like
3: yesterday.
0: How old did Bosley live to be?
4: Oh, Bosley lived to be about 12.
3: Well, cool.
4: Yeah.
3: Not bad for
4: But he was having, he had to be put down real bad hip problems at the end. There,
0: Probably brought on by
4: probably
0: all the substances.
4: I'm sure it didn't help, you know what I mean?
2: Weed-induced hip problems.
4: Hell, if I feel like if anything, it got him through a couple more years.
3: I'm sure.
4: Help with the pain.
0: Maybe ease the pain.
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3: Stay away from the drugs, kids. And you Labradors, stay away from Tyrell.
0: Yeah, yeah.
2: Don't get your dog high.
0: Not
3: you were in high school. You were in high school then.
4: We need to. I was in high school. We also need to clarify, not for any bestiality reasons.
3: Oh, no. Yeah, we had a Houston lawyer yesterday. His wife found a video of him being serviced by their dog.
2: Peanut butter.
3: The old peanut butter bit, right?
4: That's so much.
3: I know. She put cameras in the house because they were having some work done, so she wanted to check on the contractors. And he didn't know the cameras in the house. He came home. Hey, nobody's home. You know.
4: Here's what I'll say. I don't believe that she put the cameras in the house because of the contractor.
3: Do you think she suspected it?
4: I think at some point she came home and, you know, the dog had peanut butter all over its face and she's like, what's going on here? You know, because here's the thing. If we're having work done in our house and I'm like, oh, I'm nervous about that, I'm going to put some cameras up, I'm definitely going to mention it to Rachel. I'm not just going to put up hidden cameras in my house.
2: Well, maybe he was so blinded by lust that he forgot about the cameras.
3: Yeah, he could have took the dog into the bedroom. There probably would be cameras in there, depending where the work was being done.
4: Yeah, but, I mean, you ever try to get peanut butter out of sheets?
3: I thought you were going to say, did you ever try to get your dog into the bedroom?
0: That sounds like something you could get a nice YouTube hack from.
4: Yeah, that's got to be, I mean.
3: Peanut butter out of sheets would be tough. I think just throwing them in the wash might not even work for a while, right?
4: You've got to stay on the linoleum for that, I imagine.
0: Yeah.
2: You imagine.
4: I don't know from experience, but I'm just saying.
2: Well, you might know with a human.
4: Right. Yeah, no, I'm just
3: dog.
4: Saying.
3: Yeah. This peanut butter tastes like balls.
2: If you get nothing out of today's show, remember, peanut butter is tough to get out of sheets.
4: Yes. Any upholstery, anything in general.
3: Oh, upholstery for sure. Yeah. Well, if you're into that, man, you know.
5: I think the smell would be a giveaway. Yeah. Wouldn't the dog just smell like peanut butter?
4: Like, yeah, peanut butter and balls, right?
3: Yeah.
5: In the morning.
3: It's brutal. It's like the old story we always talk about. You know, you want to masturbate, and your wife or girlfriend's out of the house. You go, "Hey, where are you at the store? Okay, how long are you going to be?" No, really, how long are you going to
2: be? Be more specific.
3: Right. So this is like, how long are you going to be? The dog just wants some peanut butter. Something like that.
4: It's going to feed the dog.
3: Oh, poor guy. No, the guy's an idiot.
4: No, poor dog.
3: Poor dog.
2: Shipley, yeah. I believe, was the dog's name.
3: Shipley was the dog's
2: Shipley
3: name.
2: Shipley is the
4: poor
2: one we need to
4: Shipley.
2: Feel and bad for.
3: In a major law firm in Houston. And we talked about that guy having to leave. I'm sure he had to leave. Eventually, he's going to have to leave that town. You know,
4: yeah.
3: He wants to have a life, you know.
4: Oh, that's
3: at all away from
2: one of those things that follows you.
3: Yeah.
4: You don't hang around for that.
3: No.
4: You just have to leave. Yeah, you just leave the state. Go join another bar association in another state. Change your name.
3: If your best bud got busted for that, like as a completely adult man, I'm not talking about some 15-year-old kid in the backyard.
4: Yeah, right.
3: I'm not talking about some stupid juvenile teenager thing. You know?
4: But a grown man.
3: A grown man, and he's your best friend, and you got caught having a man.
5: You never ask that guy for advice again.
3: No.
5: What would you do? He's like, let the dog lick wherever it wants.
3: Advice on anything, right?
4: Never.
3: No.
4: Yeah. Clearly he doesn't.
3: Which that would be his advice. Well, let the dog lick you.
5: You're not as close to him. What are you up to tonight? You're like, you don't want to know.
3: Yeah. No. That would suck.
5: You don't want him over your house because your dog's kind of hot?
3: If everything about that guy was cool, but you didn't know this little quirk he had in his personal life, you know, you man, what are we doing
5: now? It changes things a lot.
4: Yeah. Pretty sure.
5: I stopped talking to
3: you're
5: people.
3: You're not
5: going to
3: hang out with them. You're right.
5: Yeah,
3: you're right. You're not going to walk into a bar with them.
4: You can be like, hey, we got to talk, man. Yeah.
3: First of all, how did it feel?
4: What's this? Is this something that's been going on? Was this I need more information, I feel like. But even if I'm going to stay his friend, it's going to be in secret. Right.
3: You're right.
4: Be like,
3: I'm not going to go
4: come
3: out
4: in the back door. We're not going to go hang out.
0: I don't think Chrissy would let me hang out with this guy.
4: Oh, that's
3: with all the dogs in the house.
4: No.
3: Right?
4: Oh, yeah. I didn't even think about the wife factor. Right. Yeah. Rachel wouldn't let that guy hang.
0: She's not going to tolerate that.
4: She'd make me feel bad, too. She'd be like, you want him around our dog?
3: Yeah.
4: Think about poor Dorothy.
3: Yeah. Dorothy.
0: Anybody headed to Burning Man? I believe it's the end of the month.
3: I think that seems like the worst thing on earth to be at.
5: Awful.
0: Yeah.
5: This orgy dome sounds cool.
0: I don't know how it came up.
4: But you know it smells like bug spray and patchouli and
3: B.O. and ball sweat.
0: Right? I am not sure what it's all about, but somebody was talking to me while I was in Minnesota, just engaged in random conversation.
3: Right.
0: And they said, you look like the kind of guy who would go to Burning Man.
3: Yeah.
0: And I don't know what that meant.
3: The old prospector.
2: Thank you.
5: I think they thought you were on peyote.
3: Yeah.
0: All right. They got rules now in the... There's a thing called an orgy dome.
3: Yeah.
2: I think didn't last
3: year. They shut down last year because of the weather, right?
2: No, it got destroyed.
3: Oh, that's right.
2: They
3: the wind
2: had some
3: blew
2: severe
3: it up.
2: Weather come through and it knocked down the orgy dome.
3: Right.
0: And in this story, it's limited. It's only open certain days and certain hours. But they've listed rules for the orgy dome.
4: Got to have rules.
0: Put them up on Instagram a couple days ago. Rule number one, couples and moresomes only. No singles. There are many places on Playa to find a partner. We're not that place.
3: You saying a woman can't walk in by herself?
0: Yep.
3: Well, that's wild. Usually that's those places, usually sex clubs, women could go by themselves.
0: Once you find your partner, head over to 730F, whatever that means, with your IDs. You got to have IDs. You must be 18 plus and unimpaired. Well, I believe you wear clothes.
5: They just bought it.
0: Even if you're 69 years old, you need a current government-issued ID to enter. No copies.

0: taped cups, no expired licenses. Everyone needs valid ID to enter. You must be sober enough to receive and perceive consent. When you're impaired, you can't consent. All participants.
1: What about drugs, though?
0: Must be able to fully
1: consent.
0: How
1: do people can tell? Because, you know, that's people are completely could be completely high on all kinds of drugs in that. How do they know?
2: They have to have people at the door going, "No, you're too wasted. Yeah. Get on out of here."
3: Too high for the orgy.
0: I would imagine it's subject to someone's approval.
2: Yeah.
1: That'd be our problem. Oh, man. Oh, I was too high for the orgy.
0: No, I just look stoned all the time.
2: We know those guys.
0: Yeah.
1: But you need some liquid. You need some drug courage or liquid courage to even walk in the place. I know I would.
2: Apparently not too much.
1: Not too much, though. You're right.
3: It's a fine line.
1: Couple pops, double martinis.
3: But I'm pretty sure Burning Man lasts a few days, right? So if you show up too high the first day, you got a couple of retries.
0: You can adjust.
3: Yeah.
0: Rule number three. Informed, enthusiastic content.
2: Consent.
0: Excuse me. We are not a buffet. You must ask and listen for yes before touching or watching. Yes? Question mark.
1: Wouldn't it suck to get turned down, walking around trying to grab stuff? They go, no.
4: So you have to ask before watching.
0: Yeah,
4: wouldn't that be wouldn't you be interrupted the whole time? And you're banging it, so he's like, can I watch this?
1: Can you stare up across the room? They can't
2: I'm going to say, wouldn't that count if you were sitting down next to him to watch? If you're from across
1: walking
2: the room.
1: Right.
2: Yeah.
3: But I would imagine just being in the orgy dome is given a little bit of consent to be watched, right?
1: Right.
0: Like, yeah. Consent.
1: When you were at that, when you were out with Six Dongs over Memphis, that was just a nudist thing. But was anybody having sex in public?
3: No.
1: Okay. They make sure it's not allowed.
3: There were places at the campground.
1: Right.
3: There was a gazebo with a sex swing in it, and but it was kind of all walled off around. You know what I mean?
1: You got to watch walk.
3: Yeah, and we were hanging out in the pool with a bunch of naked people, and there's signs that are no banging in the pool.
1: Got it.
4: Is there anybody there that you would want to see bang?
3: A few, but more 30%.
1: Okay. All right.
4: That's not
3: bad. Yeah. 30 to 50%, right? There's more than you would think, but it's definitely not everybody, right? But you also aren't.
4: It's
3: I'm
4: not nobody.
3: Trying to shame anybody either. You
1: know? We've actually talked about that because I was up. There was a documentary the other day on my phone, and it was it was a naked beach, and people were having sex in that naked beach. It was somewhere overseas, probably, and you forget that clothing is restricting. It kind of puts lumps out.
3: Oh, yeah.
1: And when people are naked sometimes, especially if they're skinny, fat, naked, you don't look as bad.
3: No, right.
1: Because everything's just kind of there, you know?
3: Yeah.
1: As opposed to clothes, it's just all tight around you, right?
2: It's hard to have a muffin top when there's no pants.
3: Exactly.
1: And I noticed that. These people don't look that great probably with clothes on, but naked they look fine.
3: No, right. And you know.
1: And you know that I've never been to one of these places. You know that.
3: And we're also adults, right? We're aware that most of us don't look like porn stars in real life. You know what I mean? I'm standing there naked with my.
1: Talk slow, man.
3: And you know, just ingrown hairs and whatnot. You have to accept that. We're all adults here. Yeah.
0: Looking at amateur porn. There's going to be a number of pickles. You know,
3: That's exactly.
0: Maybe a bruise or two.
3: seriously.
0: Some ingrown hair.
1: A thigh bruise for sure. Yeah.
0: Couple lesions.
1: Those kind you go, how'd I get that? I don't remember how I got that.
3: Nobody's getting any intimate bleaching done, you know? everybody looks real, you know?
0: And finally, rule number four of Orgy Dome at the Burning Man. Absolutely no cameras, recording devices of any kind, or cell phones allowed. No exceptions. We will confiscate and destroy them.
1: Yeah.
0: Seriously.
3: I can imagine there's a whole trash can of Ray-Ban glasses.
0: All right.
1: Yep.
2: Oh, yeah.
3: You know what I mean?
2: The Meta glasses?
3: Uh-huh.
0: Here's the hours. They're open Tuesday and Wednesday, and I believe this starts this weekend, the 30th of August, whatever date that might be.
2: That's this weekend.
0: All right. 8 a.m. to 4 p.m. and Thursday and Friday from 5 p.m. 4 a.m.
1: Here's what I want to know about this.
0: Saturday, 11 p.m. to 4 a.m., so it doesn't open up late.
1: Why does it take place in a not that hospitable place? weather-wise?
0: I don't know. There's something special.
1: It's like no man's land when it comes to laws. Yeah,
2: That's what I think. At the end of it, they burn a giant big effigy thing. They got to have somewhere where they can do that.
1: Yeah, that's true, too.
2: You can't do that in the middle of a neighborhood.
1: But I think the reason it looks so horrible is it always looks hot and sandy and crappy. I mean, really hot, you know?
3: I don't think showers are really a thing that are
1: available. Well, people pull up with all kinds of campers.
3: Like campers and
1: stuff,
3: right? But like huge masses of people just tent camp at that
1: point. I know.
3: Yeah. It's like Coachella, you know what I mean? It doesn't seem like fun to me.
1: Listen, if you're a 22-year-old person and a bunch of buddies and girls go out there, that might be a cool thing to do.
3: Right, but even
1: once you get older and the comforts of just home, like Todd, that's probably what Todd could do. That
3: I would take a helicopter out there for like an 8-hour day and then leave.
1: And come back,
3: you know what I mean? Stop by the Orgy Dome.
2: You'd think that they'd have at least
3: some drugs.
0: Are there traffic problems getting there and out of there?
2: Yeah.
0: Because there's probably not a lot of roads that go
3: from what I understand, it's a whole journey to get there, right? Like, it takes you like a day to, you know what I mean? Okay.
2: Was it last year when they had the storms and everybody got stuck?
1: Yeah.
0: Yeah, that's right. You probably couldn't drive on that.
3: For weeks.
2: Yeah.
1: Look at that scene where all the cars and trucks and campers are on Independence Day, coming across. That's what I always picture it like.
0: Yeah. If you're getting some of that desert terrain and it gets wet, it's impassable.
3: A couple people were out there. We've got to have
1: listeners who've been to this.
2: We know a guy who was there.
1: Well, I know that, but we never asked him about sex because he's...
2: He's a respectable human being.
4: There's music there, but there's no set lineup.
3: Is
4: it DJs and didgeridoos or
3: I think that there are like raves set up in different like
1: that sounds like a restaurant.
3: Hangers.
1: DJs and didgeridoos. Yeah.
0: No, this thing started in San Francisco on a beach.
3: Oh,
0: and it got too big.
1: It got too big. Okay,
0: yeah, and that's why they had to move it to the Black Rock Desert in Nevada.
3: Oh, okay.
0: I forget what beach it was in San Francisco.
3: Because it's massive.
1: Is there any crime? Anything bad happen? Because anytime you put a lot of people together, something bad happens.
4: Well, it can't all be great.
3: I'm sure there's plenty of ODs and stuff, too.
1: Yeah, right? Yeah.
3: They've got to have a pretty
1: probably a
3: ample
1: birth or two, I bet,
3: medical
1: too.
3: Yeah.
4: I think it sounds like fun. If you're young and you've got some money and some pills, let's go.
2: You'd think at the very least they'd want to have like a garden hose or something outside the orgy dome.
1: Right.
2: Just to wash the grit off before we go inside.
3: Like one of those beach showers.
1: Oh, you're right.
3: Like you got to hit the beach shower before you go in.
2: Something.
1: There's sand in your butthole. Yeah.
2: You want to be free from the grit when you walk in.
0: Well,
4: that's a souvenir.
0: You are at Burning Man, and you are in the middle of the Black Rock.
1: You're going to be sweaty.
2: I'm just thinking if you're going to be rubbing up against other people, you don't want sand on your body.
1: You're right.
2: That doesn't seem comfortable for anybody involved.
0: Well, that sounds like good foreplay right there. let's rub the sand
1: on your wiener, man. That's going to slice that bear up, man.
3: That's not going to be fun.
0: Let me rub that grit off of me.
1: All right. Going to break. All right.
0: Here we go.
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6: I'm Jeff Motes, a Lincoln's Pure Rock Alternative 104.1 The Blaze. It was confirmed Tuesday by the Lincoln Lancaster County Health Department. There are now human cases of West Nile virus, which are spread through the bite of an infected mosquito. Already this summer, mosquitoes have tested positive for the virus in Lancaster County. 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Friday night's deadly crash involving two motorcycles in Northwest Lincoln show that both were in the area of Northwest First and West Grand Drive, heading southbound, and one of them ridden by 33-year-old Dylan Williams of Pleasantdale, tried to pass the second motorcycle but clipped that motorcycle's front tire, and both lost control. Williams was taken to a Lincoln hospital where he died a few hours later. The accident report from LPD says Williams was not wearing a helmet at the time of the crash, and police suspect both men were under the influence of alcohol. Nebraska running back Mekhi Nelson spoke with reporters Tuesday for the first time since his arrest in Florida in late June on a charge of aggravated battery and expressed gratitude for the support he's received from NU staffers and the chance to continue to compete for a future role within the Husker offense. Nelson expressed that he is grateful to be back after charges against him were dropped last month. And the Lincoln Salt Dogs got a 7-4 win Tuesday night over the Milwaukee Milkmen in American Association baseball action in Milwaukee. Dense fog advisory through mid-morning, then turning sunny today in a high of 87. I'm Jeff Motes on 104.1 The Blaze.
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21: Afterward and goes, oh my God, it's so funny you told that joke. I'm a dental hygienist and I just had one of my coworkers do the same thing to me. Yeah. I'm like, look, I want to do as good a job down there as the next lady, but I also want to be able to chew a steak. We got these women walking around with flat teeth like a brontosaurus. Just eating leaves and dick.
22: Happy Hour.
23: Happy Hour.
22: Is the Netflix special, and our friend Kelsey Cook joins us. Hey.
23: Hi, Kelsey.
22: We heard a little news about you this weekend.
24: Oh, yes. Yeah. Good morning. It's been a crazy week.
23: Well, let's be first, before we talk about that, so the woman in Omaha had her teeth shaved, too. Do you have her name?
24: I don't have her name and address. I'm so sorry. I know you'd probably like to go knock on her door.
23: No.
22: I am told that that is to accommodate the larger members, and you know, Tyler, that's certainly what she said, fits, right? The bill, right?
23: Yeah. Hey, congratulations. You and Chad got married. So when Chad was with us last time in the studio, he told us about the engagement. Now you actually went through with the wedding this past weekend, right?
22: On congratulations. Saturday?
23: Yeah.
24: Yes, we got married 3 days ago. It's been amazing. We got married in Spokane, which is where I'm from originally.
22: Okay.
24: Right. We did it there. I talk, you know, a lot about how my mom has dementia, and so my mom lives in Spokane, so we did it so that she could be there. Great. So that was really amazing, and we just did 20 people. It's both of our second marriages, and we've both had a bigger wedding before, and it was so nice to just
23: because both you guys have a lot of friends, especially in the business and out of the business. And how do you make that cutoff?
24: Yeah,
23: how do you make it only 20?
24: Well, that's
23: people?
24: We just did immediate family.
23: Got it.
24: Okay. As soon as you have one friend, then it's like it's all or nothing. You have to invite everybody or nobody.
23: Right.
24: So we're gonna do maybe like a bigger reception in Minneapolis at some point with all of our friends. But second weddings, you're like, do you think the courthouse will do it over Zoom? Like, you're really looking for like, what is the easiest cheapest way to do it.
23: Right, exactly, right. So, well,
22: and
23: congratulations.
22: If you invite one radio guy, I suppose you got to invite them all.
24: Yeah. I know. I'm sorry.
23: Are you on the road?
24: We had aunts and uncles who didn't make the cut.
23: Sure. So there's no honeymoon? You got

0: guys are on the road or what? What's going on?
1: Yeah. So we're actually doing, it's kind of like a working honeymoon. We're touring Europe together in the fall.
0: Okay.
1: And so we're going to Dublin, London, Paris, and Amsterdam, and we're co-headlining a show in each city with kind of like the combo show we do where I will go on stage, tell some jokes about him, he'll go on stage, tell jokes about me, and then we go back up together.
0: Wow.
1: And we get to give our side to the other person's joke.
0: Ah. Will you write new jokes about Chad Daniels, by the way, is your husband? When you write new jokes about Chad, he writes new jokes about you for this particular show, do you run them by each other or you just do them on stage and that's it? That's the first time you hear it.
1: It depends. If it's something that's like a little more like potentially embarrassing or revealing, we'll ask the other person.
0: Right, right.
1: But otherwise, we won't, because we still, there's such a rush to like having the person hear it for the first time at a show. It
0: right.
1: obviously is like a more fun experience than telling it to them in the kitchen over like eggs. You know, it's not as fun.
2: Do you take turns
1: as getting to have them see it live?
2: Do you alternate who goes first and who goes second, who closes the show, who opens?
1: We do, because we both hate following each other.
2: Yeah.
1: And so we just like, that's how we do it, is we just have to alternate.
2: I think you should do a coin toss, because I think in that position you would rather be going on second so you could retaliate.
0: Yeah, but
2: to whatever he happened to say.
1: Yeah, but I mean, he would roll his eyes if he heard me saying this, but he's like such a powerhouse. He's my favorite comedian. He is extremely hard to follow. Like, neither one of us like to follow each other.
0: Yeah, I can imagine that. He's obviously, well, congratulations on the new special on Netflix, Happy Hour, is streaming now on Netflix.
2: Kelsey, I got to be honest with you here. Sometimes we have comedians on and they have a special. And when I start watching it, it feels like homework. And I was about 5 minutes into it and liking it. And then my wife sits down. She hears it from the other room and sits down and joins me. And it was a nice 54
0: hour special. Yeah. Holy hell.
2: Minutes.
1: Guys, I've been working hard. It's a lot of material.
2: She laughed. I laughed. You pull off the poop jokes and the fart jokes and the sex jokes very well. I enjoyed it.
0: All right.
1: Thank you. the rave review I was going for. You pull off the poop jokes well.
0: Oral sex jokes.
1: My grandma would be proud.
2: Well, a lot of people can.
1: Oh, thank you. Yes.
2: A lot of people can. And you
1: true.
2: Do.
1: It's true. Well, thank you. I'd like to let the listeners know there's only like a couple of those. I swear to God, it's not it's not the theme of...
0: Todd, shoot you down, Todd.
1: Random comedy.
0: She didn't like your review.
1: No.
0: Kelsey Cook.
1: I don't want people to think it's like just.
2: it's not all that. You talk about Chad. You talk about girl things, but you also do that very well.
0: All right.
1: thank you. Thank you.
0: Are you where can people find your tour dates in the United States? Obviously, since you're still here right now, what's your website?
1: Yeah. So. It's KelseyCook.com, and Chad and I both start back up September 3rd, and we have some together, some apart, just our regular headlining shows, but looking forward to, I'm sure I'll be back in Omaha next year, and hoping that the dental hygienist is in the crowd again. She's come to both shows since I've been there, and it's like so fun to have her in the crowd. I couldn't believe that had happened.
0: I had never even heard of that particular procedure. Yeah, it doesn't make sense to me.
2: That was new to me.
0: Yeah, exactly.
2: By the way,
1: me too.
0: Yeah.
2: Our audience can't spell very well, so I'm going to spell your Kelsey. It's Kelsey Cook.com.
1: Okay.
2: And it is the reasonable bedtime tour that she's on right now.
0: Are you sitting at home right now, Kelsey? You're on the road right now.
1: I'm at home right now.
0: Is Chad in bed? Is Chad in bed right there laying with you?
1: No, he's in the kitchen. We both just got up like 15 minutes ago.
0: Tell him you're talking to Todd and Tyler and tell him we said hi, okay? All right.
1: I will. Yes, he says hi too.
0: But this is all about you, by the way, this particular interview. So screw him. All right.
1: Thank you. No, I mean, I talk about him any chance I get.
0: All right. Well, thank you, Kelsey, for calling. Good luck with the tour. And we'll talk to you and Chad coming up, I'm sure, shortly. And the happy hour is streaming.

0: right now on Netflix. It's more than what Todd said.
1: Right. But it's all good. Top to bottom, all good.
0: Thank you, Kelsey. Appreciate it.
2: Guys.
0: Take care.
2: You guys are the best. Thank you so much.
1: All right. Bye. Hope we see you soon.
0: We are the best.
1: Yeah. I agree.
0: We are the best. That's cool. Two comedians in the house. Yeah.
3: Yeah, I think I saw both of them when they came through the last time.
0: I couldn't live with a radio person and never.
3: God, no.
0: And they couldn't live with me either, for that matter. Right.
3: No, time it right, you can catch them in the same city. Well, yeah, about a month, month and a half, 2 months apart. That's kind of what I did earlier this year.
0: Oh, yeah, saw Chad here and also
3: I think Kelsey was here in like January and okay. Chad was here in March.
0: Right.
3: You know, you just got to pay attention to the schedule.
0: Oh, I shouldn't say that. Guess who's, comedian's married to another comedian? It's Tyrell.
4: I was going to say, I wouldn't have any idea what that's like. Yeah.
0: I totally forgot about that. I'm an idiot. All right.
4: No, it's all good. It's all
0: well,
4: good.
0: You guys fit together, though.
4: Oh, yeah. No, yeah. And we make it work. I'm nice. She's mean. And, you know.
0: That's kind of true.
4: You know?
0: Yeah.
4: She even says it like she says that I'm the golden retriever and she's the black cat. You know what I mean?
0: Oh, okay. All right.
4: We had another comedian say something the other day where they were like, oh, I'm way more afraid of Rachel than I am of you. And I said, you should be.
0: Yeah. me too.
4: Oh, I'm nice. She does not let go of grudges. I promise.
0: Oh, yeah.
4: Oh, I know my wife well, but she.
0: When do you find out, since the audience obviously knows Rachel from the show pretty well now, when do you know if you're in trouble? If you walk into the house, is it the silent treatment like a lot of guys get?
4: Oh, it's definitely, one word answers.
0: Yeah.
4: I can usually tell via text if I'm in trouble before I ever get home.
1: Those are also short.
4: They get shorter, you know what I mean? And yes, exactly. More,
0: women are so obvious when it comes to that.
4: I agree. She's very, Rachel wears her emotions on the outside for sure.
0: Right. So what was the last text you got that you knew she was mad at you?
4: Oh.
0: Like, where's my dink pic? Send it now. Come on, man.
4: No, what was it? The other day she had sent me 3 or 4 messages while she was at the theater and I was home.
0: Right.
4: And after about an hour where I hadn't responded, I got one that just said, "Kay, then."
0: Ooh.
4: And I was like,
3: oh, no.
0: That sucks.
3: I was asleep. I was in the shower. My phone was outside. No, what? No, I swear.
0: The K then.
4: So
0: yeah,
4: then then she got like 3 frantic ones back from me, right? Exactly. But I swear to God, I was just doing dishes
3: for an hour.
0: No, honey, don't worry. I was just ignoring you. That's what she thinks.
4: Well, you know, I had it explained to me this one time by an uncle who said, men have a nothing box in their head. Like, we can sit there and think about nothing.
0: That's true.
4: And just forget everything in the world. And he said, and women hate that.
0: They do.
4: Right. And they don't have that.
0: In general, I think that's true.
4: Yeah. And they don't understand it. So they can never really wrap their brain around that I wasn't.
0: Well, that's that whole bit. Yeah. There's a bunch of memes out there. It's a guy and a girl laying in bed with their backs to each other.
4: Yeah.
0: And the girl's saying, she goes, I know he's thinking about the other girl. And he's sitting there looking at, football.
4: You know, right?
0: It's like, there's a bunch of different memes, obviously, funnier than that.
4: Yeah. Right. Exactly. Yeah. But no. And so, you know, I will just daze off and forget that my phone exists.
1: I have learned to just, you can just stare off.
4: Yeah.
1: And your mind can be absolutely blank.
0: Blank.
4: Exactly. Completely blank. But then, you know, I look at my phone for the first time in 2 hours and I realize I'm in trouble, you know?
1: No, I get that from Christy every once in a while, too, because I don't turn my phone on. My ringer is not on.
4: Oh, yeah.
1: That way I'm not paying attention. I'm not hearing notifications all the time. And I'm not tethered to this. But sometimes she'll try calling. I'll be in another room, and then I'll finally see. I tried to call you 12 times.
0: Okay, then.
1: And she gets mad at me.
4: Okay, then. Yep, okay, then.
3: Do you guys still have a landline at the house?
1: No.
3: Oh, that's right.
1: No, just my, I turned my phone sound completely off.
0: Yeah, mine doesn't ring either.
4: Yeah, I haven't. So. My phone's been on silent for like 14 years.
1: Yeah. Right.
0: Okay then.
3: I can hear
0: her saying it too.
3: I can see her face while she's.
0: I know. We've seen that face.
4: We all know.
0: She said "okay then" to us.
4: Yeah.
0: But you got to deal with that.
4: Yeah, it. It goes home with me.
0: That's
5: it. And that's a wrap for today's edition of TNT Countdown. The cast and crew will be live right after this.
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0: 26 P Street. 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
1: All right, Blaze Army, let's get together this Saturday morning at 9 a.m. at JJ Hooligans as the Big Red take on the Ohio Bobcats. 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
2: I'm Jeff Moe. It's a Lincoln's Pure Rock Alternative 104.1 The Blaze. It was confirmed Tuesday by the Lincoln-Lancaster County Health Department. There are now human cases of West Nile virus, which are spread through the bite of an infected mosquito. Already this summer, mosquitoes have tested positive for the virus in Lancaster County. Read more at KIBZ.com. Friday night's deadly crash involving two motorcycles in Northwest Lincoln show that both were in the area of Northwest 1st and West Grand Drive, heading southbound, and one of them ridden by 33-year-old Dylan Williams of Pleasantdale, tried to pass the second motorcycle but clipped that motorcycle's front tire, and both lost control. Williams was taken to a Lincoln hospital where he died a few hours later. The accident report from LPD says Williams was not wearing a helmet at the time of the crash, and police suspect both men were under the influence of alcohol. Nebraska running back Mekhi Nelson spoke with reporters Tuesday for the first time since his arrest in Florida in late June on a charge of aggravated battery and expressed gratitude for the support he's received from NU staffers and the chance to continue to compete for a future role within the Husker offense. Nelson expressed that he is grateful to be back after charges against him were dropped last month. And the Lincoln Salt Dogs got a 7-4 win Tuesday night over the Milwaukee Milkmen in American Association baseball action in Milwaukee. Dense fog advisory through mid-morning, then turning sunny today in a high of 87. I'm Jeff Moats on 104.1 The Blaze.
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1: I slept the whole way to the alarm today. That sucked. Yeah. Because I didn't hear the alarm going off either. It's like that's my phone. It's going to be blue, blue, blue. How's that sound? How's the alarm sound, the phone?
2: Well, it depends on what you set it at.
1: Well, yeah, it's just
2: there's about 1,000 things it could be.
1: I don't know what it is. Blue, blue, blue, blue, blue, blue, blue, something like that. That's how it sounds. Blue, blue, blue, blue, blue, blue, blue, blue. You know what I mean?
2: Michael Winslow, watch out.
1: Something like that. That's how it sounds, actually, right? And it's kind of low.
2: He's coming for you.
1: Plus, I'm deaf, too, like Todd, so I didn't hear it. And then my

0: You know the bit.
1: Yeah, never gets old. Better on nine.
2: Never gets old.
1: It doesn't. I didn't even ask for that reason this time either. I used to try to lead you into that. Without the bit, what time's your alarm?
0: First one about 4:40.
1: First one is 4:40. Okay.
0: Yeah,
1: that's even an hour earlier than
0: usually. A 10-minute snooze, and sometimes a snooze after that. Most of the time, I get up at after. How about 4:50?
1: 7.
0: Yeah. 4:45, 4:50, something like that.
2: Right. Walking in here about 4:30 every day.
1: Yeah.
2: That's right about that time.
1: Well, we've always talked about this. Anytime before 4, I mean, regular people think it's before 5, but anytime before 4 is not the morning.
2: No, that's the middle of the night.
1: It's the middle of the night,
2: mm-hmm.
1: Right. And I still agree with that. I remember we used to work up north, a different building in Omaha, from where the station is now, and it was a longer drive for me, and I remember some of the snowy days. I think I hit my alarm for 3:50, and you're right, Puss. That's not necessary.
2: It's not morning.
1: Nobody should be waking up at 3:50.
2: Puss
1: does it every damn day.
2: It is an unholy hour to be awake.
1: Yeah.
2: There's no way around that.
1: And I hate to disappoint you guys, and I know we disappoint the crowd, but...
2: Oh, there's Todd's alarm.
0: Is that what you get? This is what I get. It's the default on my... I guess I got a droid.
1: Well, yeah. I'll just set mine, let you know. but
0: that's what I wake up to.
1: It's not bright sunny anymore when I wake up, and that sucks.
2: Shut up.
1: Yeah.
2: It's never sunny when I wake
0: up. Like, it may be a little cloudy in Mechanicsburg, Pennsylvania.
1: Like I said, it's really light in the morning.
0: No, I'm talking about tonight.
1: Summer, right?
0: Tonight there's a partial lunar eclipse.
1: Oh, there is? Okay.
0: Yeah. All right. And I think, the East Coast gets the advantage because you're going to see it a little earlier.
1: Okay.
0: I think it's 9-ish, 10 o'clock.
1: All right.
0: More like 11 in the central time zone. But it looks like we're going to have clear skies tonight. I'm not sure where the moon's coming up. I see it like in the southern sky in the morning.
1: All right.
0: So I don't know what direction it is.
1: I just set my alarm. This is interesting for the audience.
0: It is.
1: Drake Crowder is going to be in the studio later on this morning, and Luis Guzman is going to phone the program. What's always in that new
2: Coyote versus
1: Coyote
2: Acme
1: versus
2: right. in
1: Acme,
2: theaters right. tomorrow?
1: And of course,
0: Oh, yeah,
1: that's annoying as hell.
2: Yeah, you nailed it. That sounds exactly like what you did earlier.
1: All right.
2: Yeah.
1: All right.
2: There are more. You can set it to something more abrupt. It will jar you a little bit.
1: I probably
2: more.
1: Should. But once again, I never sleep till 5:45, Puss.
2: Shut up.
1: The great Tim Curry died. He's been in bad shape for a while. His interview on CBS Sunday Morning, Puss and I both seen. They ran it once earlier this year, then they ran it recently. And he said he wasn't ready to die yet, but he looked pretty bad shape. He had a stroke some years back. And
2: it's been like
1: 10, 15 years,
2: wasn't it?
1: It's been a while, right? He's been...
2: He had to relearn how to speak.
1: Yeah,
2: he did a pretty good job.
1: He's been strokey face for a long time, and he was great on Twitter because people were always saying he was dead over the past 5-6 years, and he'd always respond on Twitter and just make these funny jokes. No, I'm still here, dude. Shut up. Kind of stuff.
2: Not anymore.
1: The great Tim Curry. We remember, obviously, Rocky Horror, Clue. There's a bunch of stuff.
2: Legend.
0: We want to hear this? I don't know if he was involved in this song, but I just want to hear this.
1: Well, Sweet Transvestite. What do you play?
0: I'm thinking of this one.
1: Oh, he's in the time. No, this is Riff Raff, man. It's not him.
0: Yeah.
1: It's not Tim Curry.
0: I still like that song.
1: It's a great song, but it's not him. Get Sweet Transvestite up.
0: I will.
1: All right.
0: But enjoy Time War from the
1: movie. I do love Time War.
3: Not for very much longer.
1: Oh, great movie.
3: I've got to compete.
1: Control. So, he was picked by 80 people. We have some other Deadpool hits, too, by the way.
2: He was 80. He was picked by 82 players.
1: Oh, I'm sorry. He was 80, right. Yayoi Kusama.
2: Yeah, I don't know. I got to look that one up.
1: Okay.
2: I
0: looked at these guys. We got one guy that's not dead on here.
2: Oh, really?
1: Oh, really?
0: Yayoi Kusama was a Japanese artist. Female. Looked like she does a little pop art. A lot of polka dots in what I saw. 97 years old.
1: Well, speaking of polka dots, she was picked by Liquor in the Front, Poker in the Back. Well, not Poker in the Back. Yeah. Poker in Back, yes.
2: Yeah,
1: Liquor in Front, Poker in Back. She was 97. J.P. Morgan, she was like just on a staple on game shows for years and years from the 60s and 70s. She'd probably recognize
0: her. Well, she was a singer and then an actress.
1: That's
0: how she got launched into being.
1: That's a good point, Todd. For us, you and I, our age group, remember her as just being a...
0: Yeah.
1: Yeah, but she found out later on she was all those things earlier.
0: She was a panelist.

0: on the Gong Show, but you know, yeah, that's how she worked her way there because she did episodic.
1: She was
0: TV.
1: On.
0: She did nightclubs. You know.
1: She well, was, she also did all those game shows besides the Gong Show. She died at 94. Was picked by Farm Aid 87 for Survivor. Got F that chicken. Omicron a ding dong.
0: Polaroiding my dink last night. Mm. Talking about poop, y'all.
1: And where you're at, what you're packing. Who's Larry Shreve, Todd?
0: Abdullah the Butcher, wrestler, and not dead.
1: Oh, I remember him.
0: Not
1: dead. Oh, he's not dead?
0: Yeah. So.
1: Oh, sorry, Larry.
0: Sorry.
1: Oh.
0: Sorry, Fat Packer fan.
1: Yeah. Packer fan would have had two hits, too, because he had Antonio
2: Tejero.
1: Tejero, who's that?
2: I don't know.
0: Antonio Tejero.
1: Packer fan made a run.
0: He was a lieutenant colonel in the Guardia Civil and led the failed coup in Spain in 1981. He also died in February.
2: Yeah. Oh, but he died in this calendar year.
0: Yeah.
2: That's all that counts.
0: I guess, you know.
1: And Leung Oi
0: also died in July.
1: 88.
0: Yeah, Hong Kong actor.
1: Fat Packer fan does his homework. He finds really obscure people that are barely famous.
2: Except for the dude who's still alive.
1: Wrong, right. But Fat Packer fan had all three of those guys, solo hits and three of those. But
0: credit
1: not.
0: Fat Packer fan for Larry Shreve, a.k.a. Abdullah the Butcher. Apparently he's not well.
1: Right.
0: But he's not dead. So he's somewhere in between.
2: And he didn't have him on all the same list, it looks like.
0: Okay.
1: Because I was going to say, is he in the leaderboard top 10?
2: He's got a five-hit list.
1: Okay.
2: But the Larry Shreve was not on the same list as Leung Oi and Antonio Tejero, so that'll spread your stuff out.
1: All right, and then of course with the 82 hits from Tim Curry, we'll get to a little later on. Is your leaderboard change at all?
2: There is not.
1: Okay.
2: There is not. We still have four players at the top of the leaderboard with seven hits, and about a dozen with six hits, and yeah, it's a very tightly packed top of the leaderboard.
1: All right. Cool. All right. Is there a college football game tonight?
2: No.
1: It's not tonight. When is the next one? Is it tomorrow night or is it Saturday?
0: It's August 27th already, for Christ's sake.
1: I know.
0: Yeah, it's a college football game.
1: Well, we're just, you know, this part of the year, it's just the sports doldrums. I mean, baseball's out there, but my team sucks. But there's really nothing going on right now. And you want some sort of football to happen, you know?
2: Saturday.
1: Stuff that counts.
2: It's all right? Saturday.
1: It's all Saturday.
2: But then next weekend, you get Thursday, Friday, yeah, right. Saturday, Sunday, right. And Monday.
1: Yeah. And the week after that is pro, correct?
2: Well, a couple days after that.
1: On a Wednesday, right?
2: Yeah, because it starts on Wednesday.
0: After Labor Day is the start of the NFL season.
1: So there's only one more spring training game? Spring training,
2: yes,
1: Jesus.
2: Yes, there is. Jesus there's only Christ. One more spring training.
1: Preseason game. Right.
2: Yes, and those will be tonight.
0: Right.
1: They start tonight. Okay.
2: Your Steelers playing the Bills on NFL Network.
1: Oh, okay.
0: Good call, Austin.
1: Yeah.
0: Most of the starters will only be in for a couple of innings.
2: Yeah. Yeah. Well, they're on a pitch count.
0: Yeah.
1: Yeah. that was dumb.
0: Yeah. Right.
2: And then, let's see, my Packers playing tomorrow night. Todd, your Vikings play the Broncos.
0: This is very from team to team. How do they approach game three?
1: Of course it does. Yeah. It varies completely.
0: Yeah.
1: Rodgers hasn't played at all. He isn't dressed.
2: Yeah.
1: He hasn't even dressed.
2: They said he hasn't played a preseason game since like 2019.
1: Yeah, he probably never played for the Packers, did he?
2: The last few years, no, he didn't. Right. I mean, and even before that, he'd come in for like one time for one series and be like, I'm done. See ya.
0: Because I think Kyler Murray went maybe a series in the first preseason game.
1: Okay.
0: And then they played none of the ones in the second preseason game. So I don't know what their approach is.
2: I think Jordan Love has played like two series in each of or one series in both the first games. So,
1: yeah. Yeah. All right. So it really doesn't matter.
2: No.
1: Yeah. And people still, we watch it just because you like to see the uniforms in the field. That's basically why we watch that, right? Trey Crowder in the studio later on. He's got a one-nighter at the Funny Bone and Omaha tonight, right?
2: Tonight. Okay.
1: Love Trey. And Luis Guzman on the phone. Nick will be here, too. Come on back.
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1: I'm Jeff Moe. It's a Lincoln's Pure Rock Alternative, 104.1 The Blaze. Two people were hospitalized after a camper fire late Wednesday morning in the area of 8th and South Streets. Lincoln police confirmed that the woman rescued from the camper has injuries that are considered life-threatening. That investigation is ongoing in what led to the fire. Nebraska is part of a multi-state settlement of $17 billion with Meta Platforms, which are Facebook and Instagram, for children from overusing those social media platforms. Nebraska Attorney General Mike Gilger says the settlement requires Meta to implement a series of safety features on both Instagram and Facebook, including daily time limits and productive pauses for children. The Spikes Under the Lights Volleyball four-team exhibition is tonight at AT&T Stadium in suburban Dallas, featuring the top-ranked Nebraska volleyball team along with ranked teams Florida, Penn State, and SMU. Nebraska and Florida play first at 7 o'clock on TNT. Should the Huskers win, they'll advance the winner-take-all championship against the winner of Penn State and SMU and try to claim the $1 million prize. And high school football season kicks off tonight for Lincoln East and Lincoln Northeast over at Seacrest Field. 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
3: All right, so Snow wants to do the time warp again. And I'm always up for doing the time warp again. Let's do, I'll get to the part where Jim Curry appears. There's a little dialogue before it, but Susan Sarandon is very scared. Janet. Yeah.

0: Can you imagine the stir it would cause today?
1: Well, that play started in like the early 70s.
0: I know.
1: And that's from the movie. And in the movie, the midnight showings, still going to some places. But
2: oh, yeah.
1: They happened a lot when I was in college. So I was there
0: after
1: a bunch.
0: After that, he went on to become Jack White.
1: Yeah.
0: Sounds very much like a Jack White song, doesn't it?
2: Yeah, I can hear that.
1: I love that song.
0: So do
1: I. And Tim Curry, the great Tim Curry, passed away at... There's a scene, by the way, at 80, with 82 people picked. We'll get that in a second here. But there's a scene from Home Alone 2 where all three actors are dead now. It's him as the...
2: Macaulay Culkin's dad? Dead?
1: Nope. Yep, Macaulay Culkin's dad is dead.
2: Oh, yeah.
1: Yes, and so is... We just lost her.
2: The bird lady.
1: Yeah. The mom.
2: Oh, Catherine O'Hara.
1: Catherine O'Hara, and then Tim Curry in the scene when they're all in the hotel. Because he ran the hotel. And
2: the bird lady just died, too.
1: Yeah. Oh, which one's the bird lady?
2: The one in the park in Home Alone 2, the pigeon lady?
1: Oh, that's right. But this was basically the one scene. All three of those actors are in there, and they're all dead now. You know?
2: Yeah.
1: The wrong 80-year-olds are gone, that's for sure. This sucks. It's been a bad week for 80-year-olds. When everybody 80?
2: Well, Dolly and Tim. And I don't know about the other ones.
1: Yeah, well, that means the third one's... There's a bunch of celebrities out there that are 80, you know.
2: And J.P. Morgan was 94.
1: They come in threes, man, you know. So if you're an 80-year-old celebrity today, just be careful walking across the street. Right. Tim Curry was picked by 82 people, three knuckle deep, Adolf Hitler, alcoholic.
0: Am I a
1: props
0: Cox?
1: Of the eight.
0: Yeah. Zucker, it's a hyphenated name.
1: Yes, you are.
0: Amaya is a very creative first name.
1: Right.
0: Ambidextrous masturbator, Anita Goodlay.
1: A toe tag of puss, Baylor Sharp, bend over sasshole. By the way, Ben Sass is taking a, not the same guy, but Ben Sass is taking experimental pancreatic drug, and it's extending his life.
0: Oh, they've made a pill now.
2: Yeah. They approved it, I think, because of the study that he was in.
0: I think they've come a long ways in pancreatic cancer.
1: I hope so, man.
0: That's a good thing.
1: Yeah, medicine is good, by the way. Yeah.
0: You did atotagapos. Oh, next line. All right. Yeah. Better when sticky. B. Hansen, 2732.
2: Try harder.
0: Do better. Big bag of farts. Oh, brain farts.
2: Which is kind of funny that you...
0: Because I had a brain fart.
2: Really, yeah.
0: Right there. Right in the middle.

0: Big P's Goat Empire.
1: Full circle.
0: Big P's Heavy Petting Zoo. Wow.
2: Both of these nuts by a nose. Boogie's Bambi Bash.
0: Boogie's Backwards Walking Taco. Boogie's Yoga Farts.
2: Bushy Pube Dandruff. Buster Skeeton. Caitlyn Jenner's Nutsack.
0: Choking on a Chili Dog. Cocaine Rickshaw. Dane Gleesack.
2: Dick Van Lesbian.
0: That's, we know that guy.
2: Felonious Munt. And Finding Your Rectum.
0: Fire Twalk.
1: Fire Twalk.
0: Fixing Mom's Prolapse Vag. Freebasing Franzia.
2: Gary Busey's Sanity. And George Jonestown Massacre.
0: Goodwill Hunting. Grandpa's
2: Munting.
1: No, no.
0: Oh, Munting.
2: Munting.
1: Completely different thing.
0: Yep. Yeah, big time. Grandpa Pancakes Gut Trail. Come on.
2: Grabbing Big
0: That's my history, man.
2: Sack for Warmth. Yeah. Grandma's Gutter Cleaner. Gross Chew.
0: Yep. Heaven's Gate Away Team. Hey, Blinken. And huge Asshole. That's different than Bend Over Cecil. Here,
1: just because you mentioned him.
2: Man.
1: I just needed to hear that.
2: Ill-Advised and Dangerous. Jimmy Casino. Yeah. And I can't say that one.
0: Lou Sassol.
2: There you go.
0: There you go.
1: Whole family.
0: Mama Cash Ham Sandwich. Maria Bello Hates Tyler. She doesn't know the hell I am.
2: Martian Taliban.
0: One second, right.
2: Maxing and Prolaxing. McNair's Side Piece Apartment.
0: I just saw a story about McNair. Wasn't Fisher the coach for the Titans when that happened?
1: Uh-huh.
0: Yeah, there's some story out there about
2: Jeff.
1: The story I was always involved Vince Young.
0: Oh, I'm sorry. Yeah. You're right. It was Vince Young. Right. McPants. Mike Hawk is erect. And Maya Butt Reeks.
1: What is the cultural origin of the last name Butt Reeks?
0: Butt Reeks.
2: Sounds British.
1: Yeah. I was going to say maybe Slavic.
0: Butt Reeks.
2: Yeah, Maya is not.
0: Yeah.
2: Muff Cabbage on Puss's Farm.
0: My niece's name is Maya. Yeah.
2: And next on the main stage.
0: Yeah. Nick's Daycare, Daisy Dukes. Yeah, it's the only time pedophilia is funny when we talk about Nick for some reason. It's pretty brutal. Yeah. It's actually never funny, but it is what it is with the show, you know?
1: Yeah.
0: It's not amazing.
1: All the rules apply here.
0: Not when it comes to Nick's Daycare.
2: I thought it was a kid-on-kid crime, but I haven't pried.
0: Yeah, it kind of was.
1: Yeah, it was.
0: But he was an older kid.
2: Right. You
0: know? Yeah. Still, it's not good.
1: Still horrible.
0: You think we wouldn't joke about it if it was an adult? We might not.
1: Maybe we wouldn't.
0: I don't know. We get no backlash from that.
2: No.
0: Except for Nick, right.
1: Yeah.
0: But he didn't really care either.
2: Like, I don't think the guys in the Shield gave that Acevedo guy any crap.
1: Oh, after that?
2: He went through what he had to go through.
1: Yeah.
0: Oh, he had to bust
1: his That was a gunpoint.
2: Right. He had to deliver that at gunpoint.
0: You do that at gunpoint, too.
1: I hadn't thought about that scene in a while.
2: Yeah.
0: But, Jesus. Neither have I, Todd. Wait for Braveheart.
1: Wow.
2: Well, that's when you bring up that situation.
0: I
2: equate it to that.
0: Yeah. Nick's Lugnut Suicide Attempt. Wow.
1: That's better.
2: Yeah.
0: Because of the Daisy Dukes.
2: Not quite as dark.
0: No.
2: One-fisted burrito. Peekaboo cocky.
0: That's new.
1: We've heard that one.
2: Okay. And Philip Mamouth. With farts.
0: Pillbilly Walsh. The Priesty Boys. Prison Pocket Surprise.
2: Pro-choice Downey. Yeah. Rub one out for the Reaper.
0: Russian Window Repair Company. Oh, that's funny because they throw people out of windows.
2: Yes, right. They do.
0: Putin does. He's a good guy. Remember that. Ryan Reynolds, for some reason, had him.
1: Oh, because he's Deadpool.
0: He's Deadpool.
2: Right.
1: Yeah, for some reason.
2: Salad tossing, curtain flossing, Sophie's second choice, and suck it again, Jesus.
0: Teenage Finger Trap. Wow. The great Karen Holio, TNT's office orphan, who's got to be 22 by now.
1: Yeah, I think they probably just put him behind a camera over there at some point.
0: He's probably working there, yeah.
2: Toaster bath bomb. Is this the same guy that wants to throw a toaster in our bath?
1: No, because there's a Todd's bath, toaster right? thing and then a Tyler's toaster thing. This is just a whole other thing.
0: Yeah. This guy didn't want to kill us directly.
1: He's just saying anybody.
0: Right.
2: Todd and Pinky Tyler into Stinky.
0: No.
2: Something like that.
0: Todd and Pink, Tyler and the Stink. Yeah. Okay. Or you can add Pinky and Stinky if you want.
2: Sure.
1: Wait, there's a,
0: Todd's about to masturbate. Todd's hot dog stand. What was that? Did you have a hot dog stand?
2: I did not have a hot dog stand.
1: I think at some point there was, you know, like the teenage bike shop. It was another side hustle that Todd had at some point. Yeah. None of these things make sense.
2: Tyler's milking me.
1: Tyler's morning milkshake mishap.
0: Okay, right.
2: What a jumble of words that is.
0: That's when that stupid Chick-fil-A should start making milkshakes. Yeah.
1: Canes.
0: Oh, it's Raising Cane's. That's right. Raising Cane's.
1: They don't make a milkshake either.
2: Your mom loves anal daily.
0: Yeah. Wahoo sobriety test. Well,
1: failed.
0: Nick's getting ripped today. We are Ped State.
2: Yeah,
0: okay.
2: Yeah. I haven't heard that one before.
1: Yeah, that's good.
0: By the way, that kid, I'm not defending this. I think that guy was a piece of crap, obviously, but apparently that guy's going back to court, Sandusky, and the kid's going to recant. I don't know the details. I don't know, man.
1: Hold on. I don't know.
0: I haven't read into it. I don't care. It's in the past, and that asshole's in jail. Everybody's gone. But yeah.
2: Now they're Coke State. Now it's Coke State.
0: Yeah, I don't mind the whiteout state for sure, man. Yeah, I might go to the whiteout game. Womb Stew and You Cupid Stunt. Wow.
1: Thank you.
2: That's good.
0: I was lucky I pulled that off, plus, because I just ran right through that.
1: Oh, trust me. You were ready to bleep that, weren't you? I get tense anytime you are talking.
0: Cupid Stunt.
2: I like it when you get tense.
1: Yeah.
0: No leaderboard change, right?
1: Yeah. No leaderboard change.
0: Yeah, what's your story on this?
1: According to Sandusky's legal team, the accuser is expected to admit to providing false testimony that Sandusky never harmed him. One of the accusers. This is just one victim. 10.
0: Yeah, we know he's a scumbag. We know he did stuff. So
1: yeah, this guy's apparently going to recant when he comes. Sandusky's going back to court for something next month.
0: Well, whatever.
1: Yeah, it's not going to get him out. It's just one.
0: Why wants a new trial? Then they'll bring a bunch of guys back in, say, "No, he played with me," and then they'll go, "Oh, you're back in jail." Just a waste of money and time.
1: How old is that guy?
0: Sandusky's going to be dead soon.
1: Yeah, that's what I'm saying. Yeah. You know, he's 82.
0: Oh, yeah. Yeah.
1: Come on. He's got.
0: Is Dot still waiting for him in the moist basement?
1: I don't know.
0: Is Dot Sandusky still alive? Dottie? You know.
1: Dottie.
2: I think Dot left State College.
0: What was that?
2: She probably had to get out of town, huh?
0: I don't know, man. She's probably just in some neighborhood in the house. Nobody cares. You
1: still
0: know?
1: Alive.
0: Yeah. Oh, Dot.
1: And still apparently defending her husband, according to the headlines.
0: Yeah, I'm sure she is.
1: Well, no, I'm sorry. That's an old headline.
0: So. Okay. All right.
2: But she's still at her longtime family home, State College, Pennsylvania.
0: Trey Crowder, comedian Trey Crowder. We love Trey. He's going to be in the studio with us. He's been in the studio before, hasn't he?
1: I don't think he has.
2: No.
0: I don't think so either.
1: Because he always does these one-nighters, and usually he's in another city the night before. It somehow lined up this time where he could get in town early enough to be here this morning.
0: He's the best, man. I love his stuff. I love his stuff on he puts on TikTok and his reels and stuff like that, where he sits in his car and talks about how dumb people in the South are. And he's from the South. All right. Luis Guzman, too, later on this morning. Come on back on the phone.
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5: I'm Jeff Moats, a Lincoln's Pure Rock Alternative, 104.1 The Blaze. Two people were hospitalized after a camper fire late Wednesday morning in the area of 8th and South Streets. Lincoln police confirmed that the woman rescued from the camper has injuries that are considered life-threatening. That investigation is ongoing in what led to the fire. Nebraska is part of a multi-state settlement of $17 billion with Meta platforms, which are Facebook and Instagram, for children from overusing those social media platforms. Nebraska Attorney General Mike Gilger says the settlement requires Meta to implement a series of safety features on both Instagram and Facebook, including daily time limits and productive pauses for children. The Spikes Under the Lights volleyball four-team exhibition is tonight at 8.

0: AT&T Stadium in suburban Dallas, featuring the top-ranked Nebraska volleyball team along with ranked teams Florida, Penn State, and SMU. Nebraska and Florida play first at 7 o'clock on TNT. Should the Huskers win, they'll advance to the winner-take-all championship against the winner of Penn State and SMU and try to claim the $1 million prize. And high school football season kicks off tonight for Lincoln East and Lincoln Northeast over at Seacrest Field. 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
13: Four bears walking the street somewhere in Colorado. Did you see the one where the bear goes into a fire station at, I guess it's in Colorado Springs?
14: No, I'm not sure.
13: And there's nobody around. You know, they just got their camera going, and the bear goes into a building and comes out with a bag of gear. I don't know what's in the bag. There must be food in there. Otherwise, I don't think he would grab it.
15: I read the story. I didn't see the video.
13: Oh, yeah. It's pretty interesting. Because there's nobody at the station, or it doesn't seem like anybody around, at least nobody else.
14: In the upstairs.
15: Isn't that a bad thing?
2: There's nobody at the fire
14: station. Maybe they're upstairs in
2: what
14: the kitchen.
2: What if there's a fire?
13: Right, it's late at night. There's just nobody outside.
2: Oh, okay.
13: Yeah, I mean, but you would like it if your fireman was aware enough that a bear is inside their building taking their gear.
14: Speaking of nature videos, have you seen the Nepal, China flood video?
2: Isn't that crazy?
14: That, man, there was that overhead camera. When you think it's going to come through the tunnel, they go, and all of a sudden it comes way over. It's just 130-some people are missing.
2: It's like
14: and you see those people trying to run, and that's what the wall of water. It looks like a movie. The wall of water that hits comes over top looks like it's 50 stories high.
13: Yeah, and there are some people that look like they're good on higher ground, and then all of a sudden that water comes.
14: But the ones that are lower ground, they're dead.
13: Oh yeah, they're gone.
14: 131 are missing so far.
2: It was like out of a Mission Impossible movie or something. Like the bomb blew.
14: Yeah,
2: and the dam was broken or whatever.
13: I don't think we talked about it, but the big earthquake in Colombia before we went on vacation, there was some video of people running out of a building as that building was crumbling.
14: Wow,
13: the front of it was just falling off. And they barely made it out. I think they're still looking for a lot of people in that.
14: So, yes, there are other people realizing that two 80-year-old people that were famous recently died. And here are the other celebrities that are 80. They better watch their back right now. Cher, Sylvester Stallone, Liza Minnelli, Danny Glover, Bill Clinton, George W. Bush, Donald Trump, Linda Ronstadt, Brian Cox, and Timothy Dalton. I know that Timothy Dalton was 80. He's been around for a long time.
13: Really?
14: Yeah, he's 80 also. Because I said the death comes in three stuff. Somebody else. Gronk looked it up. Grok. How you pronounce that?
2: Grok.
13: Grok. Yeah.
2: G-R-O-K.
13: Yeah. But if you go to Grok, you can get a voice to talk to. And I chose Gork.
14: Oh, you call him Gork? Okay.
13: Well, he calls himself Gork.
14: Oh, he does. Okay.
13: There's a number of choices you can take. You can have like a sexy voiced British woman talk to you. I forget her name.
14: Pip Pip Cheerio, huh?
13: Yeah. Yeah.
2: Pip Cheerio.
13: If I had that going,
2: can I help you with?
14: Can I have that guy right there?
13: Yeah. Yeah. So I picked Gork. Gork is kind of gruff but lovable, and he calls your brother a lot.
14: He does. Okay. Yeah. So all these people.
13: And I think you can also create your own. Give them your own name, like TJ did.
14: TJ has two different. Yeah.
2: Baskin. Baskin's one.
14: Yeah. Baskin.
13: But he uses a ChatGPT, right?
2: I think so, yeah.
13: Yeah, the app I'm using is Grok.
14: Right. Yeah, so be careful if you're any of those people, except for one.
2: I'm starting to feel like left out. I'm the only one that doesn't talk to my AI person on the phone.
13: I don't do it very often, but I had a piece of equipment that was failing.
14: I look it up, but I don't talk to him. Right, yeah.
13: And Gork told me about a little repair shop in downtown Minneapolis. So he sent me there. Otherwise, I wouldn't have known.
14: They're pretty damn smart, man.
13: They are.
2: Yeah, I guess
14: use it.
13: Right. They're kind of know-it-alls, but that's kind of what you want them around for.
2: am I old school because I just go to Google and type it in?
14: I do that more often than not.
2: Does that make me old school at this point?
13: That's
14: fine. A lot of times you get AI answers, though.
13: Yeah.
14: I don't know how it works.
13: But, the AI is good if you have a bunch of follow-up questions. You know, if you're doing, you need an answer to this. If it leads to other questions. Yeah, and instead of keeping it, now I got to type that in. You can just talk to Gork, and he'll tell you.
2: Still just type stuff into Google and search around.
14: Yeah, but if Gork will just tell you the answer, right? Because I've done AI, but AI, when you hit Google Plus, AI gives you an answer right away, doesn't it?
2: But you're not, you're not talking to.
14: No, I'm not talking out loud.
2: Sitting here going, hey, Siri, tell me this.
14: Yeah.
13: No,
14: sometimes it hears me wrong.
13: Gork wouldn't have told me about this repair shop if I didn't ask a series of questions that narrowed it down to that.
14: Okay,
13: which would have been a pain in the ass to keep.
14: She
13: come
14: on and go.
13: Yeah,
14: that'd be funny. It was like,
2: does Gork berate you when you ask stupid questions? I'm like, really? You don't know this,
14: right?
2: You moron.
13: I guarantee you there's guys that bug Gork way more than I do.
14: Oh yeah,
2: yeah.
13: I've only talked to him a couple of times this past week.
2: Well, there's a new commercial out I've seen, I think, for ChatGPT, where you see it's the old lady talking to ChatGPT, and they're trying to tell you about how now you can, like, it's more realistic conversation, like, where you can...
14: So it does go...
2: Well, it can track, like, you know, if you say something and then go, oh, no, wait, I meant, and then it's really more of a back and forth, like a human-to-human conversation.
13: Right. Yeah, that's what I've experienced when I've used
14: Does it answer anything? Do you ever mess with it, Todd, and ask Gork anything really inappropriate?
13: Oh, like a personal question?
14: Yeah.
13: Yeah, no, I don't know how they respond
14: to that.
13: Does
14: he say we will not answer that because it's dirty?
13: I'm sure they have a standard response to
14: like when you
13: like
14: used to
13: that.
14: Yell at Siri, that bitch, you know, you call her names and stuff, and then or just have her say stuff.
2: Well,
14: you know.
2: No, remember, I think there was
14: actually they do repeat stuff because my two sisters, my one late sister, was just her birthday yesterday, and my other sister used to sit around and with a Siri thing in front of them. Like my dad had one of those in his house, and you just, you know, you'd ask it to say stuff, and they would just insult each other. And then they'd say this about her, and then this Siri would just say it, and they laughed every time because it's like somebody else saying it, you know, like somebody calling somebody a fat ass or something like that. I guess you get bored, you could do that.
2: Okay, apparently. I remember the story was supposed to be that ChatGPT was going to open what they called adult mode. And
14: it might as well, you know.
13: Yeah.
2: But I guess that's been delayed because there's other things that they need to work on that are higher priority.
14: Yeah, than just guys talking dirty to their grok. Right?
2: It was initially discussed to allow text-based erotica for verified adults.
14: Well, yeah, I see if you got that British chick and you want her to talk sexy to you and say dirty stuff about you.
2: Exactly.
14: Yeah. Right.
2: That's exactly it.
14: So I would have tongue you in a British accent. Say that, Bush, in a British accent.
2: So hot when you say it.
13: Yeah.
14: You had the British accent down.
2: Pip, pip, cheerio.
13: Hey.
14: I want to tongue you. Say
13: you
14: that.
13: Look pretty good naked, brother. That's what Gork would tell me.
14: As you stand in front of a mirror and say, I'd F me, right?
2: Yeah, intended for suggestive text or smut rather than explicit pornography or visual content.
13: I talked to a guy who got help on his golf swing. From ChatGPT, so I wondered if he had to upload a video. That's easy.
14: He had to.
2: Probably.
13: Yeah.
2: Probably. I know that a lot of people use it for designing, workouts.
13: Yeah.
2: Say, here's the equipment I have. Here's my goals. Design me a workout plan.
13: Yeah. Oh, see, I did one of those because I didn't have a trainer one day, and I just went to AI.
2: Yeah.
13: Yeah, and said, hey, give me 20 minutes of core, 20 minutes
14: of upper
13: body, and here's how I look naked, and 20 minutes of legs. And they cranked something out for me. Yeah, that one I didn't have to go to.
14: You
13: got to
14: work on those balls, son. Yeah. All right. Trey Crowder going to be in the studio a little later on this morning. He's got a one-nighter at the Funny Bone in Omaha tonight. Is that sold out yet? Probably is.
2: I don't know.
14: All right. And Luis Guzman is going to phone the program. Tomorrow, Ryan Hamilton in the studio. He's at the Funny Bone this weekend, right?
2: Yes, he is.
14: We love Ryan.
2: Also talking with Matt Eisman from American Ninja Warrior.
14: Fremont's own. Fremont, Nebraska's own, Matt Eisman.
13: What's he pimping? There's something else.
14: Just a Ninja Warrior stuff.
2: No, there's another new show. He's
13: got another new project out there.
14: He's a good host, man.
2: He really is.
14: He's always fun with us, too.
2: He's fantastic on that show. They've been doing that for like 17 years now.
14: Seems like forever, man. Yeah. And I still watch that. When that's on, I still don't mind watching that because those guys are pretty. But I want everybody to fail. they bust their ass on those things, man. I saw a guy at the gym yesterday. I don't know if he's training for it, but he did the monkey swing, you know, the arm, and he went down pretty quick. You know, just you grab the monkey bars, grab the pole, swing to the other one, let your hand go.
2: Yeah.
14: And he went down. He was a young guy. And he was one of those short young guys. And those guys that win those things are usually gymnastic looking things.
13: Right.
14: Yeah.
2: Yeah.
13: They're about 5'4" and 120 pounds. Strong.
14: There's some taller ones than that too.
2: I think the sweet spot. Because we watched this forever. We got into watching it when my daughter was little.
14: Right. Right.
2: It's like 5'6" to 5'10" and like maybe 140 to 180 is your sweet spot.
14: Mm-hmm.
2: You know, there's been taller heavier ones, but there's so much forearm and upper body that you're
14: hanging to hold yourself up, right?
2: For so long that if you weigh too much, your hands just give out. Your grip. Right.
13: You got
2: gone.
13: Monkey bars at your gym, or you work out at the playground?
14: No, there's a big long monkey bar. I didn't realize until I saw the guy whizzing past it. You know, there's a big long monkey.
2: Yeah, the
14: bar
2: other
14: there.
2: New show that Matt's got is coming out. It's a nationally syndicated sports show called.
14: They don't let you work out at the playground for long. They ask you why you're there.
13: Right.
14: Todd. Yeah.
2: Front Office Sports Tonight. He's going to be hosting that.
14: What's that about?
2: It says nationally syndicated. It's a sports television. Goes beyond the field of play to break down the most important cultural, entertainment, and business stories in the world of sports.
14: You see, ESPN's get rid of the ticker at the bottom during their games, huh?
2: Yeah,
13: it's not necessary. I don't either because if you're really interested in a score or something going on, you've got your phone in your hand.
14: And I want to see more of the screen. See more of the field.
13: Yeah.
14: It is kind of really busy down there and big. And I'm surprised you're doing it. I thought they'd just lean into it, make it bigger, you know, the way things are nowadays,
13: right,
14: you know.
13: When you're half deaf, yeah, you sometimes put the closed captioning on.
14: Right.
13: Yeah, and then that takes the crawl out of the equation.
14: Right, right.
2: The only thing I will say that I like the ticker for is sometimes if I'm watching a game and I'll notice on the ticker that there's another better game on.
14: That's a good point, Chris.
2: I will flip over to that other. Oh, that game's getting close and down. Oh, let's go over there and watch that game.
14: Yeah, I've done that too. You're right.
2: Yeah.
14: I didn't think about that.
2: That's the only thing.
14: Now I'm 50-50.
13: Well, they still have scores in the corner.
14: No.
2: The current game that you're watching, that score will be up.
13: Okay.
2: But the bottom line where all the other stuff is scrolling by, they're going to take that out during college football games.
13: But like
14: just ESPN, right?
2: Just ESPN.
14: If you watch that, ABC too. Right.
13: The NFL, CBS, and Fox in the upper right hand corner will have scores of other games.
2: Oh yeah, I don't know.
14: Well, that's the NFL.
2: This is just ESPN.
14: This is ESPN. Just college.
2: Just college football.
14: Okay. All right.
2: I assume they'll still leave it there for Monday night football.
14: You knew it was a slow sports day when that was a big story yesterday.
13: Well, it involves football.
14: It does.
2: Well, it was that, and we're getting rid of the Pro Bowl. Was the other story yesterday.
14: Speaking of that, I saw this guy tweet this out about the Pro Bowl.
13: Activities, there will be like nothing going on.
2: They'll still name Pro Bowlers, but there will be actual nothing you actually do.
14: Upton Bell, he tweeted out, "My father, Commissioner Burt Bell, invented the Pro Bowl to get players more money in the 50s. He did not intend it to continue after the NFL became hugely successful. The game went on entirely too long and became a joke of flag football." And they really tackled each other through the 70s and 80s. Maybe even in the 90s, they beat the hell out of each other. But after that, probably by the mid-90s, they started pulling up. And, you know, it's just lame, man.
2: There's some good hits you see in the Pro Bowl in the early 2000s.
14: Was there still up till then?
2: I remember
14: when the line stopped firing off at all?
2: Yeah.
14: That was about 10, 15 years ago.
2: Yeah.
14: They didn't fire off the field, you know.
2: There's a video that sticks in my head. I want to say it was Sean Taylor. The late Sean Taylor.
14: That's been making the rounds.
2: Yeah,
14: yes.
2: Of him just blasting a punter.
14: He just blasts.
2: I mean, just like a missile coming in and just laying that dude out.
14: They're showing that a lot now because the Pro Bowl's done. And it's been done.
2: I think there's also one I remember. I think it was Drew Brees, like, dislocated his elbow in a Pro Bowl. And I think that might have been where everybody went, whoa, let's not do this.
14: No, let's not.
2: We got $60 million a year wrapped in some of these guys.
14: Yeah. Luis Guzman going to phone the program. He's in the new movie about Acme versus...
2: It's Coyote versus Acme.
13: Okay. Versus Acme.
14: There you go. And
13: he had many...
14: He's the judge, right?
2: He is the judge in the case, yes.
13: If you watch the Coyote take on the Roadrunner, there were many, many failed products that Acme made.
14: Acme was bad.
2: All of them.
14: Right? Yeah.
13: Well, I think a lot of it was misused.
14: Worked, but he still fired himself into the wrong thing sometimes.
13: And I'm sure that's the argument the defense will make.
2: Yeah.
13: A lot of it was on the Coyote, but I think a lot of it is on Acme, too. So I'm curious to see the outcome.
14: Yeah, but when they paint the tunnel, that's not Acme's fault. When he fires himself into the painted tunnel and hits the, you know.
2: Why does it work for the why can the Roadrunner run through the tunnel and then Coyote gets splatted against the wall? Obviously, it's a defective product.
13: Somebody did that in small town Mexico and somebody tried to go through the tunnel.
14: They painted a tunnel like that.
2: Oh, no.
13: It was really good art. Obviously convincing enough to have a lady drive into it.
14: Oh, Jesus.
2: Yeah.
14: That's very dangerous. And comedian Trey Crowder are going to be in the studio too later on. Come on back.
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0: I'm Jeff Motes, a Lincoln's Pure Rock Alternative, 104.1 The Blaze. Two people were hospitalized after a camper fire late Wednesday morning in the area of 8th and South Streets. Lincoln police confirmed that the woman rescued from the camper has injuries that are considered life-threatening. That investigation is ongoing in what led to the fire. Nebraska is part of a multi-state settlement of $17 billion with Meta platforms, which are Facebook and Instagram, for children from overusing those social media platforms. Nebraska Attorney General Mike Gilger says the settlement requires Meta to implement a series of safety features on both Instagram and Facebook, including daily time limits and productive pauses for children. The Spikes Under the Lights volleyball four-team exhibition is tonight at AT&T Stadium in suburban Dallas, featuring the top-ranked Nebraska volleyball team along with ranked teams Florida, Penn State, and SMU. Nebraska and Florida play first at 7 o'clock on TNT. Should the Huskers win, they'll advance to the winner-take-all championship against the winner of Penn State and SMU and try to claim the $1 million prize. And high school football season kicks off tonight for Lincoln East and Lincoln Northeast over at Seacrest Field. 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
14: Saw that, and this is out of the New York Post. Bucky's, this place is crazy.
13: Who are they suing now?
14: No, it's not that. Well, for now,
2: somebody.
13: They like to sue.
2: No, there's somebody they're suing.
14: Well, it's not the lawsuit. It's, they have the cult favorite convenience store chain on the website now forbids visible tattoos, and it gets worse than that, too.
2: Really?
14: In addition to the tat ban, Bucky's will not be able to abide no body piercings or tongue post, unnatural hair color, open-toed shoes, or torn or faded clothing. Well, I get that, because they give you uniforms. So uniform requirements are tan, khaki, black pants, and a clean, professional, solid red shirt with a red collar.
13: Two oversized front teeth.
14: In a cool,
13: like a guy that looks just like Bucky.
14: In cool weather, the chain graciously permits employees to wear a red sweater or coat. Additional employment stipulations include drug and alcohol testing, one of the most extensive background checks in the industry. Bucky's employees are prohibited from smoking while on the store premises and are expected to work nights, weekends, and holidays. The chain is open 24 hours a day.
13: I'm waiting to disparage this place as to whether or not they come to us for an endorsement.
14: I'm going to read this article
2: Fair
14: here.
2: Fair point. Yeah.
14: On the company's career page, the lead query is, do you believe what we believe? We believe the store should be clean, we believe the staff should be friendly, and we believe our price should be low. I get that's just a mission statement.
13: No, it's
14: statement
13: not. Do you believe in Jesus Christ?
14: No, it gets worse. It does get a little worse here, though. Yeah. Apparently, you can't even sit down on the one break you get per day, limited one employee. The money is good, but not the mental, physical, or emotional stress that you endure, shares another employee. Very toxic, extremely rigid, tons of restrictions. Most don't last a week. It's famously awful to work here, said the fourth. Perhaps the most telling is among the employees, they call it suckies.
13: That's because kids don't want to work now.
14: In the forum dedicated to specifically tattoos and Bucky's and workplace, many confirmed that the chain has long maintained a zero tolerance, which is crazy because even in in the finance industry, nobody cares about tattoos.
2: Yeah, that's my, the part
14: my daughter,
2: that I have an issue
14: that's,
2: with.
14: It's
2: yeah.
14: past. My daughter is in she's young and And she's in the white collar job scene, and cares.
2: Even
14: nobody
2: cares. In sales, you're dealing with the public. I mean, people don't care. I mean,
14: nobody cares anymore.
2: Piercings, tattoos.
14: Nobody cares.
2: You got pink hair. Who cares?
13: Unless you're all Jelly Roll or Post Malone and got them
14: even
13: all
14: then,
13: over your
14: nobody
13: face.
14: Care. Now, I'm not even caring. Right?
2: I don't think so.
14: Absolutely cannot have visible tattoos if I have to either wear long sleeves even in the summer, and you wear Band-Aids to carry them up. If the tattoo is seen twice, you get fired.
2: Wow.
14: So that basically means you have to wear gloves if you got hand tattoos.
13: Jelly Roll is guest hosting late night on network TV.
2: Yeah. Right.
13: And he has tattoos on his face, and nobody cares.
2: No. Right. No, that ship has sailed, man.
13: I think so.
2: It
14: sailed a long time ago.
2: The white-collar world has given up on
14: they, oh, totally.
2: I mean, come on.
14: Yeah. Because that's a lot of their employees are young employees.
2: We're talking about gas station employees. Come on.
13: Right. I don't have any myself, and sometimes I think they're excessive on some women, but, I would never tell anybody.
2: You always hear that they're addictive. Like
14: they are.
2: When you get one, you're going to want more.
14: I'd get more, but I'm not doing it right
13: I
14: now.
13: I only advise people not to get the names of their children tattooed.
14: Yeah, because they end up killing you, right?
13: On their body, because
2: they
13: will.
2: Turn on you.
13: Yeah, they will
14: they
13: turn on
14: kill you.
13: You,
14: right?
13: Yeah.
2: It's fair advice.
13: When you least expect it,
14: they'll
13: turn on you.
2: And I think that most tattoo artists will try to probably talk you out of putting a spouse or a girlfriend.
14: When I got my tattoo, I asked the guy, I should always talk to people. Don't put your spouse or boyfriend or girlfriend's name on there.
13: Guy who checked in late in the show, so we never got to it. But I think he had all of his kids tattooed on and his wife.
14: Wow.
13: And they're not together anymore.
14: Yeah. Oh, they're not.
13: No.
14: Did you find a new girlfriend named Susie?
13: I didn't get the follow-up.
14: That'd be funny if you just had to find a new woman with that name, you know?
2: Man. Yeah, but that even if you were trying to do that, I mean, can you imagine the prospective new girl going, hey, I want to date you because I already have your name tattooed on me.
14: Yeah.
2: That's creepy. Oh,
13: I found it. Mm-mm. I have all three of my kids' names and my ex-wife's name tattooed on me.
2: Yeesh.
14: My first oldest, of all, I think your kid's fine, but Todd's making the point that your kids can kill you. Which
13: my
14: is
13: oldest daughter ended up changing her name. I first name.
2: Oh,
13: so
2: wow.
13: Why? Fail. And my ex-wife's name is a massive tramp stamp on my back.
2: Oh, wow.
13: Massive fail. My current fiance is not a fan.
14: Is it a is it a common name?
13: I don't know.
14: Because you could have found a name, ship of that name. You know?
2: Don't you have to go and get that thing covered up and redone before the wedding to the new fiance?
14: Yeah.
13: Oh, he says he'd be happy to talk. I'll write him back and he can.
14: Well, she'd only see it when she's pegging him, you know.
2: Yeah, but still, she knows it's there.
13: Right.
2: He's getting out of the shower, and she sees his name on his ass.
14: Right.
2: You know?
14: Her name. Yeah.
2: Her name on his ass.
14: Right. Yeah. Oh, it's a tramp stamper. Bubba's ass crack, huh?
2: Yeah.
14: Jesus.
2: I'm gonna leave alone.
14: I think you just get names and just put a big X through them and put another name. Just do that. Just have a whole list out here. Wherever you dated for, if you had any long-term. Right.

0: mean I'm not?
1: If it's a true tramp stamp just above your ass crack, and then and it doesn't go the whole way up your back, because that's technically a back tattoo.
2: Okay,
1: back
2: he sent this while we were, you know, away for that week.
1: Okay.
0: Oh, yeah, yeah.
1: Yeah. So
0: yeah.
1: I respond to the guy. Just email him back. Say,
2: I did email him back. I told him he could call.
0: I'm not trying to judge, but a tramp stamp on a dude is just it's an odd move.
1: A straight dude, for sure. Yeah. I don't know if they're in the gay community or not with S&M.
2: Yeah. Yeah.
0: By the way, Nick's running late.
1: Really? No way.
2: Wow.
1: Okay. He's got some family stuff going on, so I understand.
0: Nah, I feel like he probably just overslept.
1: No, oh, that, yeah. I almost did, too, today. Yeah.
2: He needs a...
0: No, he needs to get up the first time he hears...
1: That's it. Right. Is you dumbasses with your damn snoozing. God, get your ass out of bed, Todd. Well, you're here every day, so yeah, I'm not worried about you.
0: Todd's always on time.
1: Yeah, but that snooze thing's crazy, especially if you sleep with Todd.
0: Yeah, that's the part I feel. I feel bad for Christy.
1: Yeah.
0: Having to sleep through six alarms.
1: Todd and I were in the same room years ago, a bunch of different times for staying in hotels because we were, you know... Living there for a few times before we had got our own places in Omaha. And you're right, he would set that alarm. It would go off like 45 minutes, you know. Every 10 minutes, boom, he'd hit the damn thing. But yeah, you're a Christian's put up with that every damn day, right?
2: Oh, not now.
1: Oh, well. Oh, she's out town?
2: Yeah. Oh, no, she does. She sleeps with the puppies.
0: Yeah.
1: Twice
0: a year, she gets an 8-week break.
2: Right. Well,
1: that sounds like a mob thing. She's sleeping with the puppies now.
2: Six or seven weeks.
0: Yeah.
2: Yeah, and then she'll come back upstairs.
1: Oh, really? 6-7 weeks, get you free bed, huh? Okay. You stretch out all over the place and stuff?
2: No, I kind of stay to my side.
0: Oh, there's a crack. You don't want to sleep over the crack.
1: Where do the big dogs sleep with you then?
2: No. Okay. No. The only time the dogs sleep with me is when Christy's out of town.
1: Yeah, but, if she's downstairs, do they lay down with her, with the puppies?
2: Yep.
1: Wow.
2: Everybody's
0: gathered. She's the Pied Piper, man.
1: It's like a whole floor of puppies, right?
2: It is. And, you know,
1: how about those puppies?
2: Among other breeds, the Golden Retriever is known as a Velcro dog. So, you know, they just follow you around.
1: Okay.
2: And they follow her around all the time.
1: Yeah.
0: You're the backup human when she's
2: except,
0: gone.
2: Except, for when she leaves and then they sit
1: by the
2: door.
1: Your second choice, right?
2: Yeah, when she leaves, they all sit by the door waiting for her to come home. Right. And about 24 hours later, they realize, she's not coming home. We'll have to follow this guy around. So then they follow me around.
0: All right.
1: If you're a Buc-ee's employee, once again, we were in radio our whole lives. So even when we started in radio, you could be anything you want. You could look exactly like you wanted to look. Especially years ago, long hair, nobody cared. So I have no idea what we like to work at a place. Even back in the day, where they tell you how you have to look. But you mentioned the white collar thing, even cause you long hair, wearing suits, you know.
0: Closest thing I've had to any sort of dress code at a job was the grocery store in high school. We had to wear an apron.
1: Okay.
0: That was it. We didn't have name tags. Yeah. We didn't have any sort of like shirt or pants. None of that. It was just put on an apron. That's the uniform.
1: Oh, I had to wear the, when I was the
2: because you're wearing just an apron?
1: Yeah.
0: I tried that a couple times. Yeah.
2: With your ass hanging out? Like a hospital gown?
0: Yeah, it was dangerous in the meat department. That's kind of where I was working to start. Yeah. They frowned upon that.
1: Oh, God, picturing that. Yeah.
0: You're welcome.
1: Turn around with your ass hanging out.
0: You don't want to get near the chicken broaster with that oil.
1: No, I had the janitor outfit, which was crazy to have to wear at 17 years of age.
0: Like coveralls?
1: Nursing home. Well, it wasn't all one, but it was that gray khaki janitor pants and the janitor shirt tucked with a belt. Yeah.
0: Yeah.
1: I had to wear that.
2: I bet you there are broadcast outlets. I've never worked for one.
1: I did, Todd. Hang on.
2: Dress code?
1: I did. My first radio job out of college full-time was an AM station, and I was the night guy, and we were playing Music of Your Life. Remember that format? Frank Sinatra's in the world. And I was Mike Edwards. I don't know why I was Mike Edwards. And I had to wear a tie to work. Hall Communications is what they were called. I had to wear a tie to work. And not necessarily dress pants, but I had to wear a shirt with a tie. And I worked nights. I was the only one there. 7 to midnight. And I ran the tape machine in the FM station. And I go to the bosses. I said, why don't I wear a tie? I said, that's the company policy. I said, this is a dumbass thing, man. So I
2: wasn't
1: about that.
2: Affiliated.
1: But I had long hair and a beard, but I had to wear a tie. Yeah, yeah.
2: There wasn't a TV station in the building?
1: Nope, nothing.
2: That sounds like something that, you know, if they look TV, they might.
1: Nothing. But now that was a long time ago, don't get me wrong. But
2: make everybody
1: whatever
2: dress
1: since
2: up.
1: That, rock radio.

0: ago. Nobody.
1: Did you have to get the extra long ties to make sure because of your giant head? And,
0: that was it exactly. Yeah. Right, right, right.
1: They do make extra long ties.
0: Yeah. Well, that's for tall guys.
1: Yeah. Or if you got a giant head and a giant neck, and
2: he's not wearing ties on his head.
0: No. Thank you, Todd.
2: Right, and his neck is pretty proportionate.
1: That'd be the tie on the head would be the cool way to do it.
0: In fact, that would be the cool
1: way. Just wear it around
0: that.
1: Your head and then slap the headphones on top.
0: I would push the dress code a little bit. I'd wear like
1: what?
0: Kind of, yeah,
1: you didn't follow the rules.
0: No,
1: what?
2: No, no, a tie on the head is drunk at a party, isn't it? Right.
1: Yeah,
2: that's a drunk.
0: It's a good look.
1: Yeah, if you don't have a lampshade available,
2: right? That's drunk at the corporate party.
0: That's a good.
2: You got your tie on your head,
0: right?
1: Yeah, I've had like three legitimate jobs, and none of them have had any sort of uniform.
0: That, yeah, I didn't do anything else. Yeah, stayed in this business. We can dress the way you want. You know, I barely got pants on right now.
2: A couple of stations made me take my shoes off at the door.
0: They did,
1: and
0: not.
1: You respected that,
2: right?
1: And you respected that.
2: They in fact, when we went into Canada, that's the first thing they asked us to do. Right. If we were welcome to Canada, please take your shoes off. So you know, we're guests.
0: We'll take a call if you work at Bucky's. So where's the closest Bucky's now?
2: I don't know.
1: Not close.
2: Near here.
0: I think we have listeners everywhere, though.
2: Yeah.
0: Is there a Bucky's in Kansas?
1: There's one going in Kansas City as well.
0: Okay.
1: Yeah, right. I've read about that.
2: They're not up and running yet, though.
1: No. No, it's coming in the next year
0: or two. I want to know how restrictive the drug and alcohol policy is. I realize you can't show up at work drunk or high. I get that. But if you do it in your free time, and a lot of employee people do, how do they test you? It says drug and alcohol testing. That must be you have to, if you show up buzzed and they know you're high.
1: If you're visibly intoxicated, they might ask you.
0: Or is because a lot of young employees are high at work.
2: Is it just random?
0: Don't know. Mm-hmm. Additional employment stipulations include drug and alcohol testing. Right. It's one of the most extensive background checks in the industry.
2: Okay.
0: So one of the most extensive background checks.
1: That might be pre-employment. Pre-employment drug screen.
2: Oh, yeah.
0: To put beef jerky on a hook, you can't have a record.
1: Yeah.
0: Give me a break. This should be a place that employs people that have trouble.
1: And again, I will say, if somebody's making food for me, I think I kind of want them to be a little bit high. I bet the food's going to be a little better.
0: Yes, yes.
1: I bet they're going to put a little more care, a little more love into that.
0: Most chefs are a little bit high.
1: Yeah.
0: They are, right.
1: Yeah. Like that dude,
0: and most great chefs have a lot of tattoos, you know.
1: That dude at the drive-thru at the Taco John's I told you about, who just opened up the window, holding the bag, and just smiled.
0: Dude, yeah,
1: and it's like, okay, give me the bag, buddy.
0: Yeah, yeah.
1: But he was making my burrito and my nachos.
0: I will tell you this, and you guys could laugh at this visual without being racist. There's an Asian, there's a sushi restaurant near me that we go to, and my son and I go a lot. We did for a couple of years in a row for that matter. But we'd sit there, and a guy about 21 years of age, an Asian guy, would wait on us. And he was an Asian guy, and he was really high. Man. So just picture that. Right. I mean, just picture that. Picture what he looked like. Really high. Because we could tell he was high. Because he was just in his own zone. His eyes were red. And then he was Asian. So picture that look. We loved him, though, because he was just like, all right, man.
1: The only thing I could think of that would be bad there is if he was the actual sushi chef.
0: No, he wasn't.
1: Because they don't have dull knives.
0: No, they don't.
1: With
0: the sushi chef. No, no.
1: You know?
0: He was really hot.
1: That'd be a quick way to lose a finger.
0: All right. Trey Crowder in the studio later on this morning. Trey's in the Funny Bone in Omaha tonight for a one-nighter. Luis Guzman, actor Luis Guzman. You know Luis. Everybody knows what he looks like. He's going to phone the program later on, too. Come on back.
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6: 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Two people were hospitalized after a camper fire late Wednesday morning in the area of 8th and South Streets. Lincoln police confirmed that the woman rescued from the camper has injuries that are considered life-threatening. That investigation is ongoing in what led to the fire. Nebraska is part of a multi-state settlement of $17 billion with Meta platforms, which are Facebook and Instagram, for children from overusing those social media

0: platforms. Nebraska Attorney General Mike Gilger says the settlement requires Meta to implement a series of safety features on both Instagram and Facebook, including daily time limits and productive pauses for children. The Spikes Under the Lights volleyball four-team exhibition is tonight at AT&T Stadium in suburban Dallas, featuring the top-ranked Nebraska volleyball team along with ranked teams Florida, Penn State, and SMU. Nebraska and Florida play first at 7 o'clock on TNT. Should the Huskers win, they'll advance the winner-take-all championship against the winner of Penn State and SMU and try to claim the $1 million prize. And high school football season kicks off tonight for Lincoln East and Lincoln Northeast over at Seacrest Field. 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
5: 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Donnie says that earthquake in Columbia was overrated. I slept right through it.
6: Yep. Yeah. And then Columbia, Missouri. Is that where he's at?
5: Yeah, no, yeah, okay. It was Columbia, South Carolina. Yeah. I mean, South America. Excuse me.
7: Little different.
5: There is a Columbia, South Carolina.
6: Too. Yeah. That's where University of South Carolina is.
5: I believe so. It may even be the capital.
6: Peter checking in. Let's do capitals later. Peter checking in. I'm not sure where he worked here. It's kind of a weird email in the beginning here. During the college in 2000, I had a short-term job in Denver when the Lion King Broadway show was touring. Maybe he worked at the theater, I guess. They had a pretty strict no visible tattoo policy. One chick had all four of her kids' names on her forearm. At the start of every shift, she had to put jumbo Band-Aids across her inner arm. It made her look like a drug addict. You're at a bunch of Band-Aids on your arm makes you looks gross, you know?
5: Yeah. Because you're figuring now, well, underneath is a bunch of scab.
6: Exactly. Yeah. I got scabby face. Right. Now, if you heard that in the way in, Nick, Bucky's has a strict policy of a bunch of stuff working there. So
7: the gas station I go to does not.
6: Yeah.
8: But most of them don't.
6: Most of them don't.
8: Because it's a gas station. Right. Yeah.
6: Your accounting firms don't have visible tattoo rules.
7: I've noticed, been spending a lot of time in a hospital, like there's visible neck tattoos.
6: On doctors.
7: There was a nurse that came in helping out. My father-in-law's been in the hospital, so he's helping him out. This dude, like, he had cool-looking tattoos, but he had a badass, like, a very large skull on his arm. Just, like, a skull. I thought that was weird for
6: when
7: a Ryder, nurse in a hospital. Yeah. Just like, hey.
6: When Ryder was in the emergency room for when he had that abscess tonsil thing. One of the docs, we had to wait after to be discharged. They put us in this area with the emergency room just behind a curtain there, sitting there like, you know. And a young doctor come in to finally give him the – and he was ripped with great tats. I mean, both arms were sleeves. And we were talking about his tattoos. And this guy is a doctor, you know.
8: Get his number?
5: Yeah.
6: Anyway, he was a good-looking dude.
5: Are you hanging out?
6: Yeah, nice guy.
8: Invite him over to the pool?
7: Is he a Tinder lover?
5: Because the text message here says...
6: No, I like it rough. You know that, Dick.
5: Right. I am a high-level accountant for a hospital. They don't care about my tattoo sleeve. During orientation, they said patients feel more connected when they see a nurse with a tattoo.
8: Yeah, because most of them have tattoos.
5: Sure.
6: Yes.
8: You're just like me.
7: Yeah. I was surprised by the skull. Like, it reminded me of the people that get busted walking around on Halloween dressed as the Grim Reaper in hospitals.
6: All just standing outside the hospital as a Grim Reaper costume, right?
7: Exactly. Like walking through the nursing home with the big sickle.
5: And then here's a cute one from Mike, a.k.a. George Jonestown Massacre, a.k.a. Jonestown Punch Bowl.
6: He just had a hit. Right. George,
5: just got caught up on the show. I was stationed at Offutt Air Force Base, late 1990s. While living in my dorms, my neighbor Paul, not the gay Paul, left a 4x4-foot bulletin board full of Polaroids of turds. Anyone could post a picture of their turd on the board as long as it was a Polaroid.
6: Oh, I wouldn't want to walk past it. Man, I wouldn't want to walk past that. That is so gross. Welcome to the show, Nick. Did you save that for Nick?
5: No.
6: I see your stomach turning. My stomach's turning a little bit.
5: Pop up. We had any number of good emails come in. Overnight, too. Dr. Justin checked in.
6: Oh, cool.
8: Yes.
5: Yeah. We also had a guy tell us about an experience with a hooker in Amsterdam. And then we also had a family tell us about their experience visiting a bunch of McDonald's in Europe.
8: Oh,
6: for the different kind of food.
5: Yeah.
6: Okay.
8: I like Dr. Justin's email just because of the first line.
6: What are you getting into now, Tuck?
5: Sex work and CTE. Okay.
7: In the morning.
5: That's a lot.
6: That's a good show.
5: They're all kind of long.
8: Not okay. The first one.
5: Do we have time?
8: Just read that first line.
6: Split it up a little bit. Right? Justice first line. Is it telling us something we shouldn't do?
8: No.
5: Okay. Nope. Welcome back. I'm reaching way back on this first one. A hairy kneecap, patella, is normal.
8: Thank you.
7: Of course.
8: It's normal. Yeah. Shut up.
6: A lot of hair.
7: Now it's official.
8: Kind of, yeah. The doctor said it's fine.
5: All right, we'll keep going.
6: That'll wear off.
5: Two parts if we have to. Doxycycline for sex workers. Or sex volunteers. Because who was taking doxycycline and we thought it was weird they were using that?
6: It was the glory hole guy,
7: swallower from Wichita. Right.
5: That he was taking.
6: The Wichita Swallower is a great name.
5: Taking it as a preventative kind of thing. Right. Yeah, doxycycline for sex workers or sex volunteers is formally recommended post-exposure prophylaxis, especially in high-risk situations, frequent multiple partners, elevated STI prevalence. It reduces syphilis and chlamydia infections significantly. Ongoing use is not ideal, but it is reasonable if there is a sustained high risk. Certainly, there are side effects and concerns about resistance. You're probably going to build up a little tolerance to it, but that's another topic. CTE study. Nick, you did Millard South proud. Selection bias. Donated brains being more likely to have CTE pathology is a major challenge in estimating CTE prevalence, and you sniffed it out almost immediately.
6: Yeah.
8: Well, there's your smart moment for the year.
5: This new study tries to clarify this by identifying all 1,712 hard shell helmet era players who died between 2008 and 2021. Then they looked at all the brain donor data. 91 to 93% had evidence of CTE and considered the prevalence range if every player who did not donate their brain tissue was assumed to either, A, one, not have CTE, very unlikely, two, have CTE at the same rate of the donors. This is a wide range, 25 to 90%, but it's an honest assessment based on what we know. Even at the floor of 25%, this is 25 times the documented rate of CTE in non-football playing humans.
6: You know, it's funny because remember when the Will Smith movie came out and nobody cared.
5: Yeah,
6: I mean, nobody watched it. No. And I remember Will Smith bitching about nobody watched it. I said, well, you know what? People would rather just look the other way. Yeah. Nobody cares.
5: But that dude was a trailblazer, and I guarantee you, there's a lot of players are paying attention now.
6: They're still playing the game, though.
5: Yeah, I know.
6: Yeah.
8: I think there's probably more players retiring earlier than there used to be.
6: But they made the money, right.
8: You know?
6: Right. Yeah.
5: And they're going to be looking into the bighorn sheep, you know, how they can grow their brains a little bigger.
6: And the woodpecker, too.
5: And the woodpecker.
6: Well, who puts the tongue around their brain? The woodpecker.
5: That's the woodpecker.
6: Right. How you doing?
5: And then I guess the bighorn sheep's brain is so big that it doesn't rattle around within its skull when they're smashing each other with their giant horns.
6: Yeah, yeah. You get off on that.
8: Doesn't that give you a headache all the time?
6: Speaking of football, Nick, guess what? I got...
5: We're not done yet here.
6: I'll keep going. Okay.
5: There's like three or four more paragraphs. Let me just finish the CTE stuff
6: here.
5: Non-football playing humans, I believe we left off there. Complicating things further, pathology, symptom matching is not well-defined. There's no lab test or biomarker to detect CTE. That's right. You don't know you had it till you're dead.
8: Yeah, they got to fillet your brain to
5: The study does report that 61.3% of the CTE positive donors met criteria for dementia. So some correlation is present, but more work to be done. Determining these baseline rates help track the success and of current and future interventions.
7: Football season starts tomorrow.
6: It does in high school and a lot of pros, for that matter, too.
8: Yeah.
6: Hey, Nick, we'll do a quick football thing. We'll get back in the more Dr. Justin thing. The Huskers are number one in something. What do you think that
7: nostalgia?
6: Is? Nostalgia? Nope. Oh. It's nostalgia makes, you could argue that might be part of this, but that's not. They're number one of all the fan bases in the country, 1 through 138 Division I teams. They're number one in most miserable fan base. And that's because you were really good for a long, long time,
7: you know,
6: and now you're not.
8: You have
6: you're finally, number one. List them as number one.
7: Top in something.
6: list them as number one. Florida State's two. Auburn is three. Oklahoma State, they're in bad times right now, yep, is four. A&M's pretty good, but A&M could never A&M is they're miserable right now.
5: No, these are all programs that are good programs, and the fans, of course, have high expectations.
6: Right.
5: A lot of them aren't delivering.
6: Michigan State is six. Virginia Tech is seven. That might change. They got a good coach there with Franklin. Iowa State lost half their team to Penn State, so their fans are pretty miserable. West Virginia, they've always been miserable. And Stanford, that's 10.
5: I feel good about West Virginia, or Virginia Tech, because whenever you bring in a Penn State guy, automatic.
6: Yeah, right. Automatic. Oh, except for Roll.
7: Well,
5: automatic. No.
7: Given you were just talking about a Penn State guy in general, like, I don't know, selling Coke and touching kids in the shower.
6: Yeah. Boy, the Coke thing ain't going to work, Nick. Nobody cares about somebody selling Coke. Iowa, by the way, you're not that miserable, which surprised me because Billy Blank's pretty miserable.
8: I think you're confusing
5: this. Yeah,
8: miserable and insufferable.
7: Yeah, I don't know how much that's tied to football.
5: And I don't think.
6: Well,
5: Most Iowa fans have the expectations that Billy Blank does.
8: No.
6: So they're 101, by the way. Arizona State fans, they're 47th and miserable, Todd. 47th.
5: Really?
6: Yeah. They have
5: what the hell are they miserable about?
6: I don't know.
5: You know, I go into the season
7: STDs.
5: Not expecting anything from Arizona State. I mean, it's not. You'll see one or two guys go into the NFL, but I really don't expect them to do much. That was really a big bonus when they won the Big 12 and made the playoffs. That was fun.
8: Yeah.
5: But then quarterback is just going to LSU the next year.
6: You know, KU's 124 KU fans. They're not, not that miserable about their football program, at least.
8: It's all about expectations.
6: K-State. Right. Well, it's not only that. Some of these teams, like Alabama's not miserable. Michigan's not miserable. They're like down. They're like 136.
8: Because they have expectations and they live up.
6: They live up. Yeah. Penn State's 127th. They can't win the big one, but still, they're not that miserable. They're kind of upset. You know. But you're right. Number one is Nebraska.
8: Yeah, because they have unrealistic expectations and are let down every year.
5: And if you look at all of these other places,
7: unrealistic.
5: Yeah, like
7: I don't think anybody thinks they're going to win back-to-back national championships. But I don't know. Maybe not have the college football playoff be like an unattainable goal.
6: Right now it is. You're right.
8: I mean,
6: and they can change, Nick.
8: They're only letting in so many 12 or 24 teams.
6: Yeah.
5: And a lot of those places you've listed who don't have high expectations, who are not that miserable.
6: Now, this is a high expectation. This is miserable.
5: Okay, miserable. So okay. There's
6: you can read any way you want.
5: There's lots of other things to do, like, say, let's say, in Tempe, Arizona.
7: Yeah.
5: You have entertainment alternatives. You have other distractions that
6: you but like I said,
8: explain to me Kansas.
5: Have to live and die
6: football. This is just about you're a football fan and you're miserable about your team. It's not about other stuff to do.
7: I don't get why Iowa State would be miserable. Like, just they've
6: been good recently, and they've sucked for a long time. Been really good recently.
5: Okay,
6: but their coach and all their players left.
7: You know what it is.
6: Yeah.
7: And I think that's one thing Nebraska fans need to get better at, is just realizing what it is.
6: Well, I think a lot of them are that way.
7: You just get bludgeoned.
5: The people who are miserable are the people who wrap their identity in it. And that's all they are.
8: Yeah.
5: I was born a Husker fan and died a Husker fan. And all over my life, I'm a Husker fan. And that's all, you know.
8: Well, that's a fair point, Todd. Like, you know, Kansas, K-State fans aren't that miserable because they got the Chiefs.
5: Yeah.
8: You know, they've got other things to make them happy as a fan.
5: Their entire identity isn't wrapped up in just one thing.
8: Exactly.
5: Yeah, and that's what makes a miserable fan.
8: Mm-hmm.
6: Nick.
7: Rooting for the Chiefs has led to three Super Bowl rings pretty recently.
5: Yeah, and I'm sure you're
6: lucky you got the Chiefs, Nick.
7: Yes.
6: You'd be stuck with your miserable Husker fans.
8: And miserable Royals.
5: Here's the mindset. If you latch onto the bandwagon of a good team, then you must be cool and good, too.
6: Right.
5: And that's everyone was feeling that way in about 1995, and now they suck.
6: I
5: must suck too. you do.
8: Yeah,
6: Matt Rule's going to turn
8: not
6: that
8: wrong.
6: Program around.
8: Yeah.
6: Matt Rule's going to turn that.
8: Yeah, just give him two or three contracts to get his guys. Right.
7: You do feel better about your dead and your weak dog when your football team wins every once in a while.
5: Yeah. Yeah.
6: Your what and weak dog? I missed
7: your dead.
6: Oh, your debt and weak dog. Okay. Debt and weak dog in the morning. Come on back.
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11: I'm Jeff Motes, a Lincoln's Pure Rock Alternative, 104.1 The Blaze. Two people were hospitalized after a camper fire late Wednesday morning in the area of 8th and South Streets. Lincoln police confirmed that the woman rescued from the camper has injuries that are considered life-threatening. That investigation is ongoing in what led to the fire. Nebraska is part of a multi-state settlement of $17 billion with Meta Platforms, which are Facebook and Instagram, for children from overusing those social media platforms. Nebraska Attorney General Mike Gilger says the settlement requires Meta to implement a series of safety features on both Instagram and Facebook, including daily time limits and productive pauses for children. The Spikes Under the Lights Volleyball four-team exhibition is tonight at AT&T Stadium in suburban Dallas, featuring the top-ranked Nebraska volleyball team along with ranked teams Florida, Penn State, and SMU. Nebraska and Florida play first at 7 o'clock on TNT. Should the Huskers win, they'll advance the winner-take-all championship against the winner of Penn State and SMU and try to claim the $1 million prize. And high school football season kicks off tonight for Lincoln East and Lincoln Northeast over at Seacrest Field. 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
5: Was it Omaha Scanner yesterday? They reported the guy.
6: 0.411.
5: 0.411.
8: Wow. And that was showing up to a rehab facility,
6: yeah.
8: Right?
6: Yeah. Well, no, it. Yeah, kind of. Yeah, but it did say it wasn't a they didn't drop the guy off.
8: It wasn't a traffic.
7: It wasn't like traffic. It was a detox situation.
6: Yeah, right. He showed up to detox.
5: But he wasn't coming in on a stretcher.
6: Nope.
5: He was upright and
6: upright,
5: conscious.
6: Breathing, conscious.
5: All that.
6: Ethanol. Really, really buzzed.
5: LD50, we're back to Dr. Justin's email here. Estimated lethal dose for 50% of the population. Around 0.4 or 0.5 BAC. This is dependent on many, many factors in real life. So, yeah, if you're going to get that hammered, you have to work up to that.
6: I wonder what...
7: that takes years.
5: A lot of training involved.
6: I wonder what we've ever been. You know, back in the day when you were just drinking a bunch of hard liquor and you're a young guy and really wasted before you puke. I wonder whatever I was.
5: Yeah, I want to go back and check my blood alcohol content during Ginsanity.
6: Yeah. Ginsanity wasn't when you were young.
7: I'd be interested in the live show.
5: Yeah.
7: No.
5: Yeah. Oh, that too.
7: Oh.
6: Two live shows.
8: We had a breathalyzer at the backstage for that one.
6: Yeah.
7: I think it would have started on fire.
5: I was drunker during Ginsanity because I was not able to stay conscious.
8: Yeah, you blacked
6: out.
8: And
6: you're flat in your face, right.
8: We can all probably narrow down two or three nights where we can go, that was probably the drunkest of my life.
5: Absolutely the drunkest, yeah.
8: Can't you?
6: Well, so, you know what? Well, we got some
5: guys have many nights to choose from.
6: Yeah, we got some years on you, so I'd have to. Yeah, I don't remember stuff from a long, long time ago.
8: So those are probably the nights.
7: It does get hard to remember.
6: But the most recent one for me would probably be Florida, before I started puking out Rum Runners.
7: I thought that was more of the mixers than the booze.
8: LSU.
6: I couldn't say LSU, right?
7: Hopefully, that's the drunkest you've ever been.
6: Yeah, I don't think it was. I'm sure I was that really drunk in college, you know, or right out of college, my early 20s. I mean, really, really hammered.
5: Yeah, I remember.
6: But not 0.411, because I would puke before that happened.
5: In college, I would wake up and wonder where I parked my car.
6: Right, right. That always fun stuff.
5: Yeah.
7: That's not good.
5: No, we don't do that now.
6: No.
7: Well, now you wonder how much of it's the weed.
6: Yeah. Oh, yeah, you stoners. Oh, you stoners.
7: Right, like, it was very buzzed. Like, well, were you drunk? Sure. You're like, well, kind of some of it.
6: Yeah.
5: Yeah, I'm sure that's also a contributing factor.
8: Yeah, I mean,
6: 0.411, if you're that dude, we're still looking for you. You had to be a listener. Yeah.
8: At all of these things, I mean, between 0.20 and 0.30, they say is like confusion, vomiting, drowsiness. I think we've probably all been there.
6: Yeah.
8: Between 0.20 and 0.30.
6: Oh, easily.
8: Probably. I think that's probably a fair range for most normal drunks.
6: Right.
8: As that's where your body starts to shut down and you're out.
5: I'm curious what the hangover is like at 0.4 or 0.5. Or
6: I bet you in that situation, Todd, it's more of you're just coming down.
5: Yeah.
7: Yeah.
6: You know, you're probably just shaking and sweating.
7: They might be getting a prescribed beer.
6: Yeah.
5: Oh, yeah, they may need to
6: Even I'm really hungover. I need a Bloody Mary to get me right. Just, that guy probably needs six Bloody Marys to get him right.
5: He probably needs to be at least a 0.15 or 0.2.
6: Oh, it's very dangerous.
5: To maintain throughout the day.
6: Yeah, well, you can't cold turkey a 0.411, I'm sure.
5: Oh, no.
7: No, that's like a medically supervised come down.
6: they roll in the bar cart at the rehab. What would you like now? Give me a martini.
7: Like, hospitals have beers.
6: They do.
7: I just saw something on Reddit. You know, it's a Budweiser with their prescription label on it.
6: Yeah.
8: Oh, yeah. Between 0.20 and 0.30, that's where sensations of pain will change. So if you fall and hurt yourself, you may not notice and are less likely to do something about it. I am them.
6: Oh, yeah.
5: Oh, yeah.
8: Bachelor party. fell off the top step of the bus to the parking lot.
6: Oh, I thought you jumped up after a show choir.
8: No, that was sober.
7: I thought you were talking about whatever makes you bite the pillow.
8: I have to this day, I have zero recollection of falling off of that bus.
6: Sex, right.
8: That's a

0: that's a pretty decent fall from the top step of a bus to a parking lot.
1: Mm-hmm. That is puss.
0: And I got nothing.
1: Wow, you hit your head on the curb or anything?
0: No, I had a little scrape on my knee. That's about it. Yeah. About it.
1: I knocked the hair right off.
2: That, you still had some lingering husk then. Do you think that helped
3: that is,
2: absorb some of the fall?
3: The upside of drunk is you turn kind of ragdollish and you fall a little nicer.
1: Oh, lingering husk is the best, right?
0: I was hammered.
1: That's why some drunks survive wrecking their cars, because they roll with it.
0: Yeah, they just go. They don't tense up.
2: They're all noodly.
3: They're malleable.
1: Yeah, but don't drive drunk.
3: Yeah, drugs. I've woke up after a drunk many a morning, and where'd that bruise come
1: from? Oh, the bruises are weird, I know.
2: Yeah.
1: And the weird part is when you can never figure it out.
3: Yeah.
1: Like you hit something, like you walk past something, and you don't remember what it was.
2: Yeah. At least you're seeing them on you and not your wife.
1: There's a bruise on your face.
0: Yeah. That's a domestic violence joke. I like that, Nick. Good job.
3: Oh, speaking of things we were looking at. For our listeners, Kelsey Cook's bit about the dental hygienist who had her from Omaha.
1: Yeah,
3: had her teeth filed down to accommodate larger members. Dr. Justice says, please don't file down your molars. Sure, we all love a smooth, accommodating oral cavity, but not this way.
1: Especially Dr. Justin, apparently. Okay, yeah. Good for him.
3: Oh, and then he goes on to dong surgery. Big topic lately. Fillers and whatnot have improved recently. Please talk to a urologist. Don't skip when it comes to your junk. Going under the knife for suspensory ligament release is becoming less common, and most urologists don't recommend it. The suspensory ligament serves as the anchor for the internal portion of the penis. About half the total length is internal to the pubic bone. The anchor point is what physically makes the tumescence towel rack possible. Without it, erections tend to be less stable and often sag or point downward. More results are less desirable, and overall, the procedure has low satisfaction rates. Sad about Dolly. We need more people like her.
1: Yeah. Yep. Yep.
2: Like, I'm going to be spending some time, more time, at the hospital that Dr. Justin works at.
1: You should,
2: if he wants to, find him, get a coffee or whatever.
0: I think he lives in town. Yeah. I thought he lived out of town.
3: Yeah, I thought he was, too, or maybe we're thinking of another doctor.
1: Well, how do you know? Why'd you say?
2: I've Googled him before.
1: Yeah.
2: He said his name,
1: He's a local. I'm pretty. Mm-hmm. I thought he was local, too. Okay.
2: I think I'll probably be there. I don't know.
1: Okay, well, go see Nick. Dr. Justin, hook up with Nick, man.
2: Yeah. Right, do you want to wait in line at the Starbucks together?
1: That'd be nice. He probably want to meet you. He's a big listener to the show, man.
2: Or he might not. They could go either way.
1: Well, you don't want to meet your heroes. You don't want to meet your heroes.
2: Hey,
1: you know?
2: Heroes a stretch.
1: You don't want to meet your heroes.
2: Or some douche.
3: We mentioned Bonnie Blue yesterday. She was the guy did 1,000 guys.
2: Bonnie Blue. Who?
3: She's the one? Yeah. Everybody.
1: Yeah.
3: Now she's preparing to launch yet another controversial stunt.
1: What's this one?
3: It's
1: you
3: called
1: said stunt, right?
3: The final stretch.
0: Oh no!
1: Whoa!
3: She's pregnant now, and the announcement comes shortly after her bizarre golden baby shower, which saw more than 100 men attend the adult creators event in June.
1: Golden baby shower.
3: Anyway,
1: great.
3: She just wants a bunch of guys in there, and they're going to do a little stretching
2: on the front part.
3: Well, so the baby comes out smoother.
1: So she didn't get banged while she's 8 months pregnant, that kind of stuff.
3: Yeah.
0: Does that logic hold? I don't know if that logic holds.
1: No, she's making. So does is the father of the baby happy with that?
3: Of course it doesn't hold.
1: Is the father of the baby happy with 100 dongs hitting his kid's head?
2: He can't be thrilled.
1: Right. He can't be thrilled. He can't be.
3: I don't even know who the father of the baby is. He may not know.
2: I would think just for the kid's future well-being, this would be a butt situation. It's like, hey, don't worry. There was 100 dudes, but it wasn't where they weren't landing on you.
1: You can't make that kid grow up with that stigma. Granted, the kid's not going to know. He's just a sack inside of uterus. But come on. 100 strange dongs? Yeah. I'm sure they're all got.
2: Sounds like your bucket list.
1: That's you're the kid to his boy, especially if it's a little girl coming out.
2: Yeah, I think this kid's probably just going to fall out.
3: Bonnie Blue.
2: Is Bonnie Blue going to have to push during delivery?
1: No. It's a water slide situation there, man.
3: Yeah, she's not revealing the
1: kid's going to have to grab the umbilical cord so it doesn't fall to the ground.
2: And then Bria with a helmet.
3: Yeah. She's not saying who the baby daddy is.
2: Does she know?
3: But probably. There's a guy on Reddit who is. I impregnated Miss Bonnie Blue. I am the father of her child.
1: Well,
3: I am one of Miss Blue's highly satisfied customers. He's serious.
1: Now, she could still come for that guy for child support.
3: Sure. Right?
1: So why would you want to knock up that chick, you know? You're not going to be with a girl forever. Or at least she's not going to be faithful.
2: Yeah. You can't expect that.
4: Yeah, you know that going in.
1: No.
4: Faithful is not
1: going in is a key word, right?
4: I don't think anybody that's getting with her is going, honey, this is a monogamous thing, right?
1: Right, right. Yeah, it's you and 85 other guys, right.
3: If this guy is lying about this, he went 8 paragraphs in. But they do tend to go all in when it comes to a Reddit post.
2: Yeah, especially if you're trying to solidify a lie.
1: Has she announced who the dad is?
3: No.
1: Okay, all right.
3: But this guy says he's... one of her highly satisfied customers traveled all the way from Newcastle to London to have a piece of that last December. The wait was long and tiring, but it was all worth it in the end.
1: Even though she has
3: been through many men, she was still able to provide an exceptional experience.
1: Oh, man. And she filed down her teeth.
3: Oh, and then he goes on to, I'm wondering how he knew last week. And this was posted 4 months ago. I received a random phone call, presumed it was a scam call. I did not pick up. The calls kept coming for a few more days, feeling fed up. I finally picked up. I could hear a scruffy man's voice on the other end. He told me, I am wanted for a very serious matter, and I need to be in London in 2 weeks' time. He also announced he will be sending more details after the call, and I have to look out for his message for the next 2 hours. Assuming he was a complete troll.
2: Cable company?
3: Yeah. One of those woke liberal kids with nothing better to do in their lives. I was just about to hang up the phone when I heard a voice so raw, sensual, and feminine that, he got excited right away. It was Bonnie Blue. She told me I am her naughty little boy, and she has a terrible piece of news to share with me. My heart started racing.
1: Terrible?
3: Yeah, lust was starting to come all over me again. Then she broke the news to me.
1: Come all over me now.
3: I am the father of her child.
4: I'm not buying
2: any. I wonder how she knew.
3: I'm not buying any of this either.
4: This is crap.
3: Right. Yeah, it's a very melodramatic piece of writing.
4: This is some dude in his mom's basement who's real boring.
1: Yeah, Bonnie Blue's probably happy she was pregnant. She's not going to say it's a bad thing.
2: Well, after some of these days, what, you get a bank that called 800 guys?
1: Plus, I don't think Bonnie Blue is not pro-choice. You know, she wanted to abort that thing. She would,
4: if she thought it was a bad thing that had happened, she would take care of it.
1: Yeah, she would slice that thing right out of there. That was
3: like
1: bleeped. That was bleeped.
3: Vacuum,
4: really?
3: Like
1: your
3: procedure.
1: Line heard that, though. What'd you say, Todd?
3: They would probably get bleeped, too. So,
1: never mind. Comedian Trey Crowder later on this morning. Also, actor Luis Guzman in a little bit here, too. Going back.
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10: 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It's a Lincoln's Pure Rock Alternative 104.1 The Blaze. Two people were hospitalized after a camper fire late Wednesday morning in the area of 8th and South Streets. Lincoln police confirmed that the woman rescued from the camper has injuries that are considered life-threatening. That investigation is ongoing in what led to the fire. Nebraska is part of a multi-state settlement of $17 billion with Meta platforms, which are Facebook and Instagram, for children from overusing those social media platforms. Nebraska Attorney General Mike Gilgers says the settlement requires Meta to implement a series of safety features on both Instagram and Facebook, including daily time limits and productive pauses for children. The Spikes Under the Lights volleyball four-team exhibition is tonight at AT&T Stadium in suburban Dallas, featuring the top-ranked Nebraska volleyball team along with ranked teams Florida, Penn State, and SMU. Nebraska and Florida play first at 7 o'clock on TNT. Should the Huskers win, they'll advance to the winner-take-all championship against the winner of Penn State and SMU and try to claim the $1 million prize. And high school football season kicks off tonight for Lincoln East and Lincoln Northeast over at Seacrest Field. 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
0: KIBC, Creek Lincoln, Blaze Army, huddle up. 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
14: Not in person. Just always be on the phone with us, man. Mm-hmm. And you worked with him,
15: yeah,
14: Nick, right?
15: Yeah, okay. he's a really good dude.
14: That's right. I just wanted to give you a couple extra bucks, right?
15: Yeah.
14: You off stage early?
15: Right. That's what the nicest people do, right? He's like, just some extra to not do stand-up.
14: Oh, cool.
16: Wait, they'll pay me to not do this?
14: Is Dr. Justin's email done there, Todd?
17: Okay. Yeah, he's all done. And,
14: what about that hooker one? Man, was that a good one?
17: We can get to that, but first I can tell you the penumbral eclipse begins in Omaha at 8:23 tonight. And then the maximum eclipse will be at 11:12. That is Central Daylight Time.
14: It's lunar, right?
17: It's a lunar eclipse. Yeah. Partial lunar eclipse. Not a total lunar eclipse, but I think a lot of it's going to get covered up. And it looks kind of cool because it's red and it's orange. All right. But I don't know.
14: Take a picture of it. Send it to me then.
17: Somebody will take a picture of it, I believe.
15: Partial eclipse Trust of the me, heart was not
17: will,
15: a hit.
17: Yeah. It will be all over the partial social eclipse media.
14: Of the moon is not a big hit, right?
17: No, not at all.
14: Yeah. That was a follow-up.
15: That's tonight?
17: That is tonight.
16: Not going to see that.
14: No, I probably won't either. What time is it happening here?
17: That would be an hour later.
14: Okay. I didn't hear you the first time, though.
17: Yeah.
14: I wasn't listening to the hour you talked about.
17: Well, you don't intend to watch it.
14: Yeah.
17: You don't get into these kind of things.
14: No, I'm outside. I'll look upstairs, you know, check it out.
17: You
14: know.
17: Well, you won't be up at midnight.
15: The upstairs eclipse?
17: Will you be up at 9:23? You can see the
14: 9:23 at night?
17: Yeah. Tonight.
14: Wow. And I'll be laying in bed by then, probably, you know. Yeah. Watching Frasier and going to sleep, you know.
15: Man, you used to do blow.
17: Yeah. You used to hang.
14: Well, a long time ago, man. You used to hang, yeah. I got a buddy of mine who's retired. We're down at the beach visiting him, and he's since he's retired, he can do what he wants all the time, whenever he wants. He still parties a little bit, too, obviously, but he's still on that thing that, you know, he wants to stay out late. And I said, what? I said, nobody's staying out late anymore. Nobody stays out till midnight.
16: No.
14: Hell, even younger people don't stay out till midnight. Hell, bands start at 7 anymore. In full-time bars, you know?
16: I read some Facebook post the other day, somebody going off on you know, concerts. Nobody's going to the concerts, the blue dot syndrome thing.
14: Right.
16: And it was just this big, long post about how to attract more middle-aged people back to concerts.
14: Right.
16: And basically the first one was, stop starting them at 8 o'clock.
14: Yeah. Yeah.
16: You know?
14: Right.
16: My body starts to shut down by about 10. Why don't let's start this thing up at 6 or 6:30.
14: That's most people.
16: I believe so.
14: Even people younger than you, Push.
16: Oh,
14: that's
16: yeah.
14: most people, right.
16: Yeah,
14: right.
16: People in their 30s, 40s, 50s. Yeah. You know, the people that are going to go out to the shows.
14: And make and with the money to buy the show. To go to the show, right.
16: Yeah. And, I mean, and then it went on to talk about how, you know, stop packing us into the arena like sardines and, you know, give us.
14: I think you're right about the first one completely. And that's not making bands wake up in the morning. They can still sleep in and be like rock star lifestyles.
17: Or stop selling out shows.
16: Well, I mean, but, you know, if you've sat in the unwashed, and I know it's been a while since you sat in the unwashed seats in the arena.
17: Right.
16: But you're packed in there.
14: You are packed in, right.
16: I mean, you're rubbing shoulders and rubbing knees with whoever's on the other side of you, and there's nothing you can do about it.
14: No.
16: You know?
14: No, you're right.
16: And most times there's not a lot of leg
14: rather,
16: room.
14: People would rather stand, but standing's,
16: You know,
15: I just want a seat at the edge of the row.
16: Yeah, I want to be able to kick that one leg out into the aisle.
14: Yeah, if I could get, sporting events, too, if you can get that last seat.
15: Yeah,
14: I'd pay a fortune for that last seat.
15: But I think it changes your whole mindset.
14: See,
15: like,
14: it does.
15: If you're like, I have to go to the bathroom, you're like, I have to go to the bathroom and walk over
14: and people are dicks, right.
17: I paid a few extra bucks for the last show I went to get down in the pit. You got to stand.
14: Right.
17: But it's right there. The pit wasn't very crowded. Everyone was, you know, the rest of the crowd was pretty packed. But
14: you were at the casino show, and those things start earlier, so everybody back in to start gambling, right?
17: Right.
14: Yeah.
17: But this one went kind of late because there were several bands. But I think it was only another 30, 40 bucks to get inside the pit, maybe even less than that. It was worth it.
16: I found this post, and it breaks it down into two things, for the venue and for the artist.
14: Right.
16: And, you know, when it comes to the artist, the lady was like, go on stage on time. And I agree with that. You know, if you're going to go on at 7:30, go on at 7:30.
17: More and more people do that.
16: There's fewer and fewer bands that make you wait because it does cost so much. You just can't do that. She also is railing against the Bon Jovi syndrome, holding the mic out. No, you sing it.
14: Right.
16: No, that's not why we're here.
14: I never liked that.
16: Shut up.
14: I never liked that, no matter who did it. Even when it's not about even guys that didn't lose their voice when they do that. I didn't like that in the 80s.
16: Yeah.
14: When they were just, can sing. You can sing.
16: Yeah, that's why
14: Your
16: we
14: voice
16: came.
14: Is still there. Right.
16: Yeah. And then she also rails against playing stuff from the new record, not because we're not interested in the new record, but because when you

0: the rest.
1: Let Paul Stanley drink some water.
2: Yeah.
3: Well, this is it's 30 years of melancholy and the infinite sadness.
2: Right, right.
3: And so they're going to play
2: 30 years.
3: They're going to play the entire first disc and then come back and do a second set of greatest hits. If
1: that album's 30 years old, I'd need a colonoscopy.
2: Yep, you yes, do. You do.
3: You do. Yep. But I mean, that'll be there'll be a set break in that show where for 10 or 15 minutes.
2: Right.
3: You got time to go to the bathroom,
2: time to piss, right?
3: Get a beer, whatever, and come back, and then we'll play the second half of the show. You know,
1: I used to be totally against or tried to avoid intermissions in stand-up shows. But then when we saw Lewis Black, no, it's fine. It was really, it was fine.
2: Did Lewis do it?
1: Yeah,
2: at the Steelhouse that time.
1: Yeah, okay. I don't remember who his opener was, but he's just like, hey, that's it for me. He's like, Lou will be up in a little bit.
2: Oh, okay. It was between the acts, right?
1: Yeah.
2: Between Lewis didn't stop.
1: And that's what I did. And there's sometimes where we'd be out and yell. At the end of whoever set, like Heather would be, and then like everybody would like. There were times where I'd grab the mic and like half the crowd gets up to go get a drink, and I'm like, you know what? Get a drink. See you in 15 minutes. Like,
2: oh, okay, that's a good idea. Nobody wants to miss anything.
1: Yeah, it makes more sense than you know talking to half of the people.
2: Right.
3: No, I remember you. Right,
1: there aren't that many to begin with.
2: But I would have to time my pisses during concerts. It'd be if I didn't have the set list, and a lot of times we used to. Up there in the cheap suites, we just get the set list.
3: Well, you can get it online now.
2: But I just wait for the first few chords of the song. I don't like that song that much. I'm going to go piss, you know, and get out of there.
4: Yeah, I don't want to miss a drum solo or a guitar solo.
2: No, a drum solo I can miss.
1: I don't want to know how long the drum solo is.
2: Well, sometimes it's way too long.
1: Minute or two?
2: It's basically their intermission is what it is, right?
4: I was reading a list of like the longest guitar solos.
2: And they can get old too, by the way.
4: Oh, sure.
2: Yeah,
4: because I think they mentioned on November Rain. This is obviously a live performance. Slash went about 30 minutes.
1: Oh, man.
2: During a live show?
4: Yeah.
2: Really? Recently?
4: Yeah.
2: Wow, man.
1: That's way too long.
2: Their set list is long, too. GNR's out there. They're doing three hours. Yeah, they're
3: every
2: doing a lot
3: night.
2: Of songs, right.
3: I had a buddy who just went to go see AC/DC in Vegas.
2: How long are they doing?
3: They're doing two and a half. But he said near the end of the show, Angus did a 20-minute guitar solo.
1: I think that's too
4: long. But I don't think that's the record.
3: But that's still unnecessary.
2: Oh. We all remember because we were there, and this is before ahead of its time, and it worked tremendously. Ozzy came out at 7 o'clock. Ozzy at the arena in Omaha.
4: Right.
2: He went on stage. And by the way, it's a Sunday night, which is even better for us. But he came out at 7 o'clock. That was the best.
3: Yes.
2: Because it wasn't outside, so it wasn't daylight. It was dark. The crowd was, everything was dark. The stage lit up. It was a great show. He was killing it. And 7 o'clock.
3: Yeah.
2: Everybody was happy.
3: Normalize headliners being on between 7 and 8.
2: Right.
4: Well, he had opener.
2: Headliners.
3: The headliner.
2: Right.
4: But there was an opener,
2: Help with ticket price. That would help with a lot of tickets, you know.
3: Yeah, Slash opened up that show, Todd. With his solo band.
2: That's right.
3: And they went on at like 6.
2: 6, yep.
3: They played like 45 minutes, and Ozzy was out there at like 7:15.
2: It was the best.
3: The show was over about 9.
2: Right.
3: I was like, all right, cool. I can still get to bed on time.
2: Yeah. And other people that didn't have to get up can go out and party a little bit longer, whether they wanted to do it, right?
4: So they get on stage about 7?
3: and I'm in bed around 9.
4: Right. Get done working around 9?
3: Yeah.
2: Exactly. I know somebody's yelling at the radio, but the bottom line is, in general, it's mainly a lot since COVID, things are just starting earlier, man. They're just starting earlier.
3: And that's okay.
2: Yeah. Day drinking's fine.
3: Yeah.
1: Yes.
2: It's the best way to do it.
3: A lot of these venues, I think, have, you know, curfews of like 11 o'clock or something.
2: Right.
3: And you know what?
4: That's
3: more
4: prevalent with the outdoor venues, because I remember Tom Petty talking about having to pay a fine if they went past 10:30 at the Hollywood Bowl, and he did it every night.
3: Well, I think there's also some. I think some of the
4: grand.
3: Some of the union crews. I think there's some fines involved. Yep, they make them work too late, so they need to get off stage so they can break everything down. But you know, it's fine. We don't need to push it till 11 o'clock.
2: No,
3: that's not. Nobody's happy the next day after that.
2: No,
1: I think a 3-hour show is long.
3: It is.
1: Yeah. No matter who it is, like
2: it is.
1: That's a long time.
2: Yeah. We might cut down our live show a little bit, too, because that gets too long.
3: 37 minutes.
2: Not too much. We'll cut it down
1: too much.
2: It
1: starts at 6.
2: Yeah.
4: We're not going to cut today's show because we got Trey Crowder.
2: Trey Crowder, right. Yeah. This show's too long. What am I talking about? 4 hours is way too long.
4: Luis Guzman.
3: Yeah, we give you plenty of intermissions.
2: We do.
4: Yeah.
2: But we need to.

0: misses. Hit a drum solo real quickly. We'll come back. And Luis Guzman's going to phone the program in just a second here, actually. A little bit. I mean, after the break. Just check out the three new Oreo flavors.
1: Yeah.
0: You're allowed to vote on these. I don't mind without even eating these. It's the banana pudding cookies. That's probably me.
2: Okay.
0: The chicken and waffle cookies or the deep fried cookies. Now, the deep fried ones, you get those at the, I've had those at on the boardwalk or at fairs. I've had a deep fried Oreo.
1: The Funny Bone serves them.
0: Do they really?
1: I've had deep fried Oreos at the Funny Bone.
0: Wow.
1: Mm-hmm.
0: How's that go with booze, man?
2: It's probably very well.
1: Yeah. I didn't order them. They just showed up.
0: Oh,
1: you know,
0: I got it.
1: One of those situations.
0: I was going to say. But the banana pudding, they all look really good. Are they going to only make one?
1: Yeah, I guess these are all going to be limited flavors, and you can vote on which one will like be a full-time flavor.
0: I'd eat them all.
1: My only hang-up here is I have a very strong rule about artificial banana flavor.
0: Yeah.
1: Generally, it sucks.
0: Yeah.
1: Banana-flavored candies or, you know.
3: Somebody see her and say, send something over, plate of fried Oreos.
1: Yeah, Colleen.
3: Oh, okay.
0: Yeah. Yeah. No, they sent it over to Bullish.
3: Right. Hey, I know he'd like this.
0: That was what he was, what was that term you used earlier, Nick, with the husk?
1: Residual?
0: More residual husk was at the bachelor party, right?
1: Right. Yeah. This was like 6 months ago.
2: Right, somebody just got a sense that you had husk in your youth, and you're like, you know what? Yeah, throw that guy some deep fried Oreos for old time's sake.
0: You probably should have brought that up, puss.
1: I think they were a new menu item, and she just was like, here, try these. Let me know what you think. And
0: pretty damn good.
1: They were pretty damn good. Yeah, because I think they were drizzled with hot with fudge milk. And powdered sugar. And
2: they've got some funnel cake fries there that are very good as well.
1: The chicken and waffle one, I think, could be very suspect.
0: Nick, you have trouble eating cleaner now because you're worried about some stuff? Yeah.
2: No, and it's, I've done this before where I've eaten better, and like, when you eat better, you feel better.
0: Yeah.
1: Crazy how that works.
2: It is crazy, but
0: it is. It is.
2: Now he's going to cut back on the booze and the smokes, and it's still me. There's a couple steps to make here.
3: Yeah.
0: Well, do the food one first, man.
2: Yeah. Just
0: the other stuff should stick around for a little bit.
3: I'm right with you.
0: Right. All right. Come on back. All right.
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5: I'm Jeff Moats on Lincoln's Pure Rock Alternative 104.1 The Blaze. Two people were hospitalized after a camper fire late Wednesday morning in the area of 8th and South Streets. Lincoln police confirmed that the woman rescued from the camper has injuries that are considered life-threatening. That investigation is ongoing in what led to the fire. Nebraska is part of a multi-state settlement of $17 billion with Meta platforms, which are Facebook and Instagram, for children from overusing those social media platforms. Nebraska Attorney General Mike Gilger says the settlement requires Meta to implement a series of safety features on both Instagram and Facebook, including daily time limits and productive pauses for children. The Spikes Under the Lights volleyball four-team exhibition is tonight at AT&T Stadium in suburban Dallas, featuring the top-ranked Nebraska volleyball team along with ranked teams Florida, Penn State, and SMU. Nebraska and Florida play first at 7 o'clock on TNT. Should the Huskers win, they'll advance to the winner-take-all championship against the winner of Penn State and SMU and try to claim the $1 million prize. And high school football season kicks off tonight for Lincoln East and Lincoln Northeast over at Seacrest Field. 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
13: Ryan Hamilton is going to be in the studio with us tomorrow. Ryan's got a couple nights at the Funny Bone this weekend. Love Ryan. Tomorrow night and on Saturday. And then tonight, one night only, is Trey Crowder, who's going to join us with Colleen, too.
14: Oh, yeah. Okay. Yeah. That's how they get.
13: Is she bringing some fat Oreos with her? You know?
14: I don't know.
13: That's, we just brought it up. So everybody, I'm trying to go get them. Right?
15: Fat Oreos.
13: Yeah. They sound really good. Yeah. And we're about to talk to Luis Guzman. I believe Puss is, he's running a little early. So Puss is fluffing him right now.
15: He's been in so much.
13: I know I'm about to ask him about some of these shows, movies he's been in. But right, he's been in everything. I mean, and he's always great. He's such an iconic looking dude, and just the way, you know, it's like, what the, you know, when he shows up, it's like, oh, okay, things are cool. Puss has a great clip from the Millers coming up too, before we bring him on. So, we'll wait for the clip.
15: Buenos dias, officer.
16: Cut the. I saw you leaving Pablo Chacon's compound. We both know if I search your mobile home, what I find. Much prison time for such things. But I don't feel like arresting anybody today, so I just simply take my bribe and I'll be on my way.
17: We don't have that sort of cash on us right now.
16: Maybe you can offer me something else, something a little more personal.
17: I gotcha. Rose, suck his.
18: You, I'm not sucking anything.
16: Senora, no need to be alarmed.
18: Well?
16: You see, I'm, how you say, a man who prefers the company of other men.
17: Okay. Kenny, front and center, buddy.
19: You hear him on Grand Theft Auto. You see him on all the TV shows and all the movies. Yeah. And the new movie is Acme, or Coyote versus Acme. And Luis Guzman is joining us. Morning, sir.
20: Good morning, Tata. How you guys doing?
13: I don't know if you heard that clip, Luis, but we played the clip from the Millers where you you want
20: oil. I heard it loud and clear.
13: Yeah. Our producer likes to pick out some different stuff, and that was a great scene in that movie.
20: I believe that. Okay.
19: It's stressful.
20: Just don't ever threaten me with a good day by pulling you over.
19: And stress the difference with, you know, currency exchange is very important.
13: Yeah.
19: Pesos and dollars. It's important to know the difference. That's what I learned from
20: that.
19: Scene.
13: Yeah. All right. Explain to non-viewers of who everybody knows about the Roadrunner and the Coyote. Explain the movie to us, the new movie.
19: And explain why it took so damn long to get it out there.
13: Right.
20: Okay. It's Coyote, who is forever trying to, as we know, make a meal out of the Roadrunner.
13: Right.
20: And he gets all these Acme products, and all the Acme products that he invested into have failed.
13: Yeah.
19: Yep.
20: And have caused him physical harm. And so he decided it was time to bring a lawsuit, even though he had ulterior motives for this lawsuit.
13: Right.
20: And he hires what I would consider a grassroots kind of lawyer, and he goes up against the big guy.
13: Yeah.
20: And which in reality is reality nowadays, right?
13: Yeah, well,
20: some guy that was running a studio decided to shelf this movie, and but you know, I'll go beyond that, because for me, beyond that is the fans wanted to see this movie.
13: Yeah.
20: This movie has an incredible following of fans. I give them all the credit in the world for this movie coming out. Also, the actors that advocated for this film to come out. And so now it will be playing in theaters starting tomorrow.
13: Yeah.
20: And it's seen the light of day, and it's well deserved.
13: You play the judge, right?
19: Yeah.
20: I play the judge.
19: Right. I don't want any
20: spoilers. Whatever I rule goes, okay?
13: Okay.
19: No spoilers here, but I'm sure there will be an argument that a lot of it was on the Coyote. That will be Acme's argument that you know, it was a misuse on the part of the product.
13: No spoilers.
19: Yeah. And then the Coyote will, his team will argue otherwise. And I don't want to know what the outcome is, because I actually want to go see the movie.
13: Luis, I want to ask you this, by the way. When you get roles like this, do you audition anymore, or they just say, we want Luis Guzman? Do you just get calls, the roles?
20: It's the latter. We want Luis Guzman.
13: Good, because that's what it should be. You've done a ton of stuff. I want to ask you, when you were on the set of Boogie Nights filming that movie, did the cast think it'd be a cultural touchstone like it was, ended up being?
20: I'll say that again. Ask question again?
13: I'm sorry. When you were on the set of Boogie Nights, did you guys and the rest of the cast think it was going to be the hit it was? And the...
20: Well, I put it to you this way. Just from reading the script,
13: yep.
20: To me, that script stood alone.
13: Yep.
0: Yeah.
20: And so before we even started filming, we knew we had something special.
13: Cool.
20: We knew we had something special in regards to Paul Thomas Anderson.
13: Yeah.
20: You know, because he wrote it. It was his vision. It was his passion. And we were participants in it. And like I said, it was a great cast. It was a great, great time shooting that movie. I'm so proud of it.
13: And the outfits were great, too.
20: We knew that it was going to... Yeah, if we knew that it was going to be the movie that it became, we knew that it had the potential, and it did show its potential eventually. So
13: yeah, it did. It did.
20: For me, it's an all-time classic.
13: Oh, I'll meet you. I love that movie, Boogie Nights.
19: I'm going to guess that do you get recognized the most for your character in Oz? Or are there other things?
13: Yeah, what do you recognize for? Because you do serious roles in comedic
20: roles. I get recognized for Mama and Cold Black, for Pachanga and Caldito's Way, for Satara. I mean, Jacopo in The Count of Monte Cristo.
13: Yeah. Wow.
20: You know, definitely Boogie Nights. Yeah. Did I mention Carlito's Way?
13: You did. Carlito's Way is an amazing movie. Amazing movie.
19: Do
13: right?
19: White people confuse you for other Puerto Rican actors sometimes?
20: I've been called George Lopez.
13: We talked to George once in a while. We're going to ask him that.
20: And you know what? And I always tell people, thank you. Yeah. I don't correct people.
19: Oh, good.
20: Oh, my God, George Lopez, I love you. Oh, thank you very much. Thank you. You want tickets to my show?
13: Yeah. You want tickets to my show? Luis, do you like serious roles or comedic roles better? Because you're great in both.
20: I just like working, you know. And I guess for me, the most important thing is the material.
13: Right.
20: And what it entails, you know? So, you know, I'm not really picky, but I am picky about material.
13: Got it. Well, like you pick well, by the way, because just look at your IMDb and just the movies alone, let alone TV, has been amazing.
19: And when you looked at the Coyote versus Acme script, it was a no-brainer. You definitely wanted the part. It's a good material.
20: Well, you know what? Again, it was like my first film like that.
13: Mm-hmm.
20: You know, I've done animated films, but to do like the live action animated stuff, that was new to me. And like I said, I grew up watching that.
13: Yeah.
20: Those cartoons as well as my kids. So, you know, when it's like that, it's pretty much of a no-brainer.
13: Yeah, I would think so. All right. You could be seen now, Coach. You're currently on. Well, you can see on Wednesday, by the way. But Luis Guzman's with us. He plays veteran, the judge. How do you pronounce your last name in this movie? Oh, Tabagroso. Is that by saying that right?
20: Yeah, there you go. I'm letting you guys pronounce it however you want. Because however you pronounce it is the right pronunciation. Right. So don't you worry about it.
19: He plays Judge George Lopez in Coyote versus Apple.
20: Thank you.
13: Right, we appreciate
20: I'll make sure you get tickets to my next show.
0: We'd love to see you.
13: Thanks a lot, Luis. We appreciate it. Good luck with the movie, and we'll talk soon. Thanks a lot, man.
19: Sure, take appreciate care. Your time.
13: See you, bro.
20: Thanks, guys.
13: Right, bye-bye. Luis Guzman.
0: He was great.
13: He was great.
0: That movie looks awesome. It really does.
13: I got to watch the trailer. You guys haven't... I forgot to watch it, but you guys told me it looks really good.
19: You should watch the entire movie.
13: Is it Will Forte in that, too?
0: Yeah. John Cena. I think Will Forte played the lawyer? Yeah, Will Forte is Coyote's lawyer, and I think John Cena is like the CEO of Acme.
19: Okay.
13: And Cena's funny, man. Cena can act.
0: Oh, yeah. There's a clip in the trailer of him and Tweety Bird. And you taught Utah? I don't want to know what you taught Utah. I want to know what you did, T.
19: Do they bring out a lot of the Warner Brothers characters?
0: Yeah. Oh yeah, I think so. I think there's a lot of the, Looney Tunes characters are in it.
13: I just want to hear you say that again.
1: Busted out the Tweety Bird impression this morning.
13: How much spit is all on your microphone for that one?
0: A lot. But Cena pulls it off in the clip on the trailer. I mean, like I say, the guy's got comedic chops.
13: Have you seen He's Cena funny. Though? They show him in public walking. He walks so slow. He is beat up.
0: I'm sure his knees and his back are terrible.
13: There's been some video of him walking in public at events, and he's such a young dude for walking.
1: John
13: like
1: Cena?
13: That. Yeah, but you beat your ass in that sport, man.
0: Wrestling years are like dog years.
13: Oh, my God, they are. They are. You know? He's actually a really funny actor. Everything he does, I think, is very funny. And
0: by the way, Luis is – we watched a little bit of the first season of Wednesday on Netflix.
13: Yeah, he's in that. He's in that, right.
0: He's Gomez.
13: He's Gomez, right.
0: And he does a really good job. He brings a different aspect to it than some of the previous Gomez, you know?
13: And I've seen,
0: the other clip I was looking at instead of We're the Millers was him on the ledge and Yes Man with Jim Carrey.
13: Oh, yeah. Okay.
0: Singing Jumper by Third Eye Blind.
13: Right. Yeah, I'm looking at his serious roles. Carlito's Way is an amazing movie. He's in that, too. I forgot about that.
0: Oh,
13: Luis Guzman.
0: Waiting.
13: He's waiting,
0: one of the cooks in the kitchen.
13: Right.
0: That
13: talking keeps, about his dong, right?
0: Yeah, whipping out his sack. He's the guy's in everything, man.
13: He is. He really is. All right.
19: Planning a road trip this week. And this is the one that sends the AAA number way up. But if you're going to go to the remote northwest Alaska village of Chungnak, you're going to pay $26.82 for a gallon of gas.
1: Woo!
0: Man.
13: Wow, winning.
1: Yeah. Right. What's a cheeseburger cost?
19: I went to that. When I went to King Salmon, Alaska, which is very remote. Because they got a ship where fly everything in. It was $9 a gallon there.
0: Damn. Man.
19: And I think
13: we should be lucky paying over $4 down here, right? Okay.
19: Oh, yeah. We should consider ourselves a
13: fortunate. We don't want nuclear weapons.
1: It's worth it. I feel very patriotic. It's good.
13: We don't, by the way.
19: There's low water on the Kobuk
1: River.
19: Speak
1: for yourself.
19: So no cargo boats, no barges. They got to fly the fuel in, and that apparently makes it about twice as expensive.
0: Just give me a bicycle.
1: Everybody has an excuse.
19: Yeah.
13: Trey Crowder. Comedian Trey Crowder going to join us sometime this morning, too. Come on back in the studio.
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23: All right, Blaze Army, let's get together this Saturday morning at 9 a.m. at JJ Hooligan's as the big red take on the Ohio Bobcats. 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
24: I'm Jeff Moats on Lincoln's Pure Rock Alternative 104.1 The Blaze. Two people were hospitalized after a camper fire late Wednesday morning in the area of 8th and South Streets. Lincoln police confirmed that the woman rescued from the camper has injuries that are considered life-threatening. That investigation is ongoing in what led to the fire. Nebraska is part of a multi-state settlement of $17 billion with Meta platforms, which are Facebook and Instagram, for children from overusing those social media platforms. Nebraska Attorney General Mike Gilger says the settlement requires Meta to implement a series of safety features on both Instagram and Facebook, including daily time limits and productive pauses for children. The Spikes Under the Lights volleyball four-team exhibition is tonight at AT&T Stadium in suburban Dallas, featuring the top-ranked Nebraska volleyball team along with ranked teams Florida, Penn State, and SMU. Nebraska and Florida play first at 7 o'clock on TNT. Should the Huskers win, they'll advance the winner-take-all championship against the winner of Penn State and SMU and try to claim the $1 million prize. And high school football season kicks off tonight for Lincoln East and Lincoln Northeast over at Seacrest Field. 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
19: Coming to get to the hooker email.
13: Cool.
19: Before Trey Crowder shows up. But first we got the guy who went to...
13: Let's leave it up. Let's leave it for Crowder, man.
19: Okay.
13: Crowder, yeah.
19: This one came in, too. Heard the conversation about weird McDonald's menus and wanted to add my experiences. My family and I have traveled to Western Europe several times, and one of our favorite things is exploring what McDonald's has to offer. Highlights, France and Germany, some of the best chicken wings I've ever had. This was clutch, considering my kids wouldn't eat anywhere
13: else. In McDonald's?
19: McDonald's in France and Germany.
13: Wow. Right.
19: Portugal, lentil soup was a bit bland, but not bad. Spain, triple McChicken was amazing. Their McDonald's were almost more American than ours. My son got a burger called the McExtreme Pulled Pork Buffalo.
13: Whoa.
19: It wasn't bad, but their buffalo sauce was a joke. Italy.
13: It's a joke.
19: The McToasty was just $1 and was ham and cheese on sourdough, essentially a grilled cheese with ham, warm ham. It was our breakfast every day for a week. England, very similar menu to ours, but they have an option to put brown sauce on everything. Not knowing what it was, I tried it and had to throw my whole meal away. Still don't know what it is, but leave the F
13: the
19: in
13: word
19: England.
13: Brown sauce doesn't sound good at
0: no.
13: all.
0: Yeah.
13: I laid some of that out this morning, actually.
19: Leave it to the F and Brits to find a way to ruin good food. Most European McDonald's have the option to get cheese and bacon on a boat of fries. It's not as good as it sounds. The worst thing about European McDonald's and Europe in general is they don't believe in more than one or two cubes of ice in a soda. And you have to use paper lids like a coffee cup, but it's pretty cool when you're drinking a McBeer out of one.
0: So apparently brown sauce is something akin to maybe a steak sauce as far as texture. It says it's a tomato base combined with malt vinegar, molasses, dates, tamarind, and various spices. dark, tangy, slightly sweet condiment. And yeah, apparently they drizzle it over their breakfast. They put it on sandwiches. They put it

0: on bangers and mash, shepherd's pie,
1: in
0: things
1: the
0: like that. Yeah, they apparently use it for everything.
1: Finally, my daughter taught English in Hanoi throughout July, and continuing the family tradition, went to McDonald's, and he attaches a picture of fried chicken with fish sauce and rice.
2: Mm. What's fish sauce?
3: What's fish sauce?
2: I thought it's tartar.
0: No, fish sauce.
3: You squeeze a fish and tartar comes out. Right.
0: You can get fish sauce here. That's a thing. It's
2: not tartar sauce.
0: No, I don't
1: know what it is. It's
3: thinner probably than, just fish juice.
1: It's right? thinner yeah. than tartar sauce. Yeah. Yeah, it comes in. It's a pretty liquid form, isn't it?
0: Yeah, you use it in cooking. You know, very easily.
2: Don't
0: use too much of it.
3: We're all jonesing for the NFL. You want some crazy NFL stats? These are pretty cool, actually. Some of these are wild. The Bears have never had a 4,000-yard passer in any season. That's 106 seasons.
2: Never.
0: Keep it going.
3: Never.
0: Keep it
3: going. Although the new guy.
2: He's good.
3: That. He's pretty good. Larry Fitzgerald, I've heard this one, in 17 seasons.
1: And Gerald Fitzlarry.
3: Oh, thank you. Yes. Finished with more tackles, 42, than he did drops with 29. He dropped the ball only 29 times. That is crazy. And here's my favorite one.
2: He finished with more tackles himself?
3: Yes, and he was a receiver.
2: So that's just...
3: Yeah. That means he tackled people.
2: Playing with the quarterback to throw a lot of interceptions.
3: Well, he tackled a lot of interceptions, right?
1: That means the quarterback was off the mark. And
3: a quick one before Trey gets in here. During the entire 2014 NFL regular season, remember this, Nick? The Kansas City Chiefs did not throw a single receiving touchdown to a wide receiver.
2: Yes, there's been some very bleak times.
3: All right, I'll wait to Colleen and Trey to get settled in, man. All right. Hi, Trey.
4: Hey.
3: Oh, his mic's not on. Hold
1: no,
3: it.
1: No.
0: Now it is.
3: Okay.
0: Is
3: Hi, Trey.
4: Hey. Oh, there it is. All right.
3: Sorry about that. That's
4: thanks
3: for coming in. We appreciate it, man.
5: Good to be here. Look at this whole setup y'all got. I know people listening can't see any of it. So. I'm going to start with talking about only things that are visual this whole time.
3: Right. we've talked to you, I don't know, 5 or 6 times on the phone, but thanks for coming in. We appreciate that, man.
6: Yeah. I knew you guys would love this.
3: Oh, we love Trey.
6: Crazy redneck.
3: Love is comedy, man. We're big fans. We're the same way when it comes to comedy and with politically with Trey. He knows that. But welcome back. It is a funny bone one night only, right, Colleen, tonight?
6: Yes. Okay. Just a handful of tickets.
1: I also have a bit of redneck in me. So
5: Tell me about it.
3: From North Dakota?
5: Like in a deliverance way? Yeah. Or like
1: No, as a deal. I just like to go outside a lot.
5: Yeah. Shoot stuff?
1: Yeah. I'll shoot stuff. Yeah.
5: Fridges?
1: I'll fish for stuff.
5: Yeah. That's all good stuff.
1: Yeah.
5: I like that.
3: Trey, obviously the redneck stuff, the liberal redneck stuff is huge right now for you, and your whole career is not just all about that. Well, your comedy is about a bunch of different things besides that, obviously. But you lean on that a little bit, which is really cool. When you were growing up, I think I wanted to ask you on the phone a few times about this. When you were growing up and realizing you weren't thinking like a lot of the people, you know, everybody's got that. Did that bother other people around you that you were old friends with or family members?
5: I mean, it was more like, I was like, oh, that's, Trey being Trey. Oh, he's back on all of his, queer stuff again. But, like, it was.
3: Well, you're a very intelligent guy, so.
5: Right, like I said, queer. But it was like, it wasn't like a problem.
3: Right.
5: You know what I mean? I mean, it was like a thing, but it wasn't. Everybody was still friends. It wasn't as, like, charged as it used to be.
3: That's true. It wasn't like that.
5: No.
3: Like it is now. It wasn't that way back in the day. Right.
5: Yeah, they just kind of roll their eyes, catch me watching like a Eddie Izzard comedy special or something like that, right? And just be like, roll their eyes and then go, and then we go about our day.
3: Did you have any kindred spirits at all in your class, in your neighborhood?
5: Yeah.
3: Or were they all just rednecks?
5: No, I did. I definitely did because I think it's because in some part because we come from like the town we were from was just like economically ravaged by NAFTA and opioids and stuff like that.
3: All at
5: once, really fun combo in the 90s. People might remember. But what that led to was a lot of broken homes. And so all my friends, everybody's parents were divorced and stuff. The upside of that is we didn't have to go to church, and we got to listen to DMX and things, you know.
3: Okay.
1: So how about a town is Salina, Tennessee? Am I pronouncing that?
5: Tennessee. Salina, we are probably the ones who pronounce it wrong, yeah. I assume. Because literally everyone who sees the word says Salina, but we say Salina for some reason.
3: Yeah, there's a Salina, Kansas. It's pronounced Salina, but spelled differently.
1: There's also a Salida, right. Colorado.
3: Right. Yeah. Yeah. Are you come from a broken home yourself, then?
5: Oh, yeah, big time. Yeah, my mom, yeah. They got divorced when I was 7. My mom got into that whole, you know, Percocet thing. Just all the rage. Yeah. But she was entrepreneurial, though. She wasn't just, like, hooked on them. She also sold them a lot.
1: Oh, okay.
5: Which the law enforcement frowned upon at the time. Not if you, like, had a pharmacy. That was fine. But if you were just a person. But anyway...
3: So out of your house? So you live with her or you live with your dad?
5: I live with my dad because of that. She was in and out of jail and everything. And
3: God.
5: So it was all, you know, like I said, but that's what I mean. It's like there was upsides to it. Is when I met people later in college that came from like normal backgrounds, like healthy families and stuff, I'd find out that they didn't know, you know, all the lyrics to Dr. Dre songs, or they had never seen like, you know, R-rated movies from the 90s and that type of thing.
3: Because your parents wouldn't let them, and you got to do what you wanted to do.
5: Exactly.
3: Right?
5: Okay. That's the upside of broken home stuff, is you get all the uncensored Eminem albums.
1: Less supervision.
5: Right.
3: Was your dad cool, or was he just cooler than your mom?
5: My dad was cool. He was, like, maybe...
3: He had stuff together, I mean. Maybe, he had stuff together.
5: Maybe too cool, honestly. But my dad was awesome. I love my dad. But he was, like... Long hair, jean jacket, dope smoking, rock and roll redneck guy. Okay. So that's what I mean. So
1: I am Trey Crowder's father.
5: But he was that kind of guy, and he liked, like, you know, David Lynch movies and stuff like that. He owned the video store in our hometown.
3: Oh, really?
5: I grew up in like a '90s video store, which in Salina was a converted single wide trailer.
3: Got it.
5: Said Crowder's.
1: Did you
5: video.
1: Have the porn section in the back?
5: Absolutely.
3: Oh, yeah. Were you allowed to get porn? Too young?
5: Yeah, that was a line that was drawn. It was the only line that was drawn, pretty much. But that section, the back room with the bead curtain or whatever, like, kept the lights on in that place.
1: Yeah. I'll
3: bet. Are your parents still with us?
5: My dad is not. No, he was great, so God killed him about 13 years ago. My mom will live forever.
6: Because she's pickled.
3: Because we know evil people. Your mom's not evil. We know evil people live, obviously.
5: No, she's just got that, like, cockroach gene or whatever. Like, she can't be killed.
3: So God killed your dad.
5: Yes.
3: How'd he die, man?
5: Pancreatic cancer.
3: Oh no.
5: The top dog of the cancer. Not that it's a competition or anything.
3: No, but they win that one.
5: Yes.
3: That's
1: but they are making some progress.
3: Yeah, but not 13 years ago.
5: How old
3: was he when he passed away, man?
5: How old was he?
3: Yeah.
5: 57.
3: Oh, that's too young.
5: I was 27.
3: So. Okay.
5: Yes, and yes, it is too. Yeah, but yeah, you're right. They are. I mean, you know, and I hope that's the thing. I still, even though he died years ago, I still hope that they cure that disease, right?
3: Well,
5: it's like, but like sometimes whenever, like, people make the argument about, like, paying off student loans or whatever, and they're nobody paid my student loans.
3: I hate that argument.
5: All these other people get to just have a living dad when mine died. That's not fair.
3: I lost my mom to cancer years ago by himself. But you're right.
1: We know that mindset. Right. My dad didn't get any cancer pills, so nobody else should get cancer pills.
5: Right.
1: Yeah.
5: Crazy. You guys just want to talk about cancer the whole time?
1: I want to talk about...
6: That'll move some tickets. Come on.
1: I've read about...
3: Trey Crowder with us. He's at the Funny Bone. One show only tonight, right, Colleen?
6: That's right.
1: Of developmental deals you have going on with networks, and can you tell us what the status of those are?
5: Oh, so dead. Long since. God killed those, too. But, yeah, I mean, no, you know, we always like working on new stuff, pitching new things or whatever, trying to get another ball rolling. I call it, you know, pushing the boulder. I keep pushing the boulder.
1: But you're in a position now where you don't necessarily need the network.
5: Well, no.
1: You've got the social media and a good following there.
5: Yeah, no, that is the upside of all that. It's like there's independence with this new form of, like, the comedy industry. You have, like, followers that can sell tickets, whatever. You don't need the network, you know. I wouldn't mind the networks, but you don't need them,
3: So. Nick opened for you. How long ago was that, Nick?
2: What are the last times you were in town? Probably 2-3 years ago?
5: Yeah.
3: And you said you
6: at the old Village club. Point yep. Right. Club.
1: And Nick has said nothing disparaging about you.
5: He's got... He doesn't have anything, period, to say.
3: No. He said you gave him extra cash.
2: Yeah, it's rare.
3: You gave him cash, right.
2: I mean, you used to open free people. It's rare that the headliner just, like, hands you extra money.
5: Yeah.
2: It's always appreciated. Yeah, that's badass.
6: Because he's very generous.
3: Mm. Yeah.
6: He knows about road dogs coming
5: right.
6: in.
5: Sure. Yeah, that's just the way
1: I want.
5: You
1: also do that to a radio show host?
5: Yeah, that's just the way I wasn't raised.
3: Yeah. Did your dad like your comedy and your mom like your comedy?
5: My dad loved it. So I was very much still like a baby comic, like when he got sick, because I'd been doing stand-up for probably 3 or 4 years when he got sick and died, but he was like super into that. Like, he always wanted me to, he was the main person in my, because I made like good grades and stuff in school. Like, right. I said, gay, you know, we went over there. I made good grades and stuff in school. So most people, like, when I told them, like, my grandparents or guidance counselor or whatever, that I like thought I wanted to be a comedian or do show, they would be like, oh God, please don't do that. You know, go to law school or go to medical school or whatever. My dad was the only one who was always like really into the idea. So he was
3: do what you want to do, right?
5: He was supportive. Well, also, he just thought that was rad.
3: Yeah. Of course you did. And what about your mom?
5: Oh, she's cool. Well, as long as she, you know, I cash app her $50 every other day. she's cool with it.
3: Cash app her $50. Yeah. Trey Crowder with us. Colleen's with us too. Funnybone.omaha.com.
0: Omaha.funnybone.com.
3: Right. I got it wrong. Damn, I haven't said it in a while. To get tickets to see Trey.
6: Only get tickets from there.
3: Yeah, only get tickets from there. Trey Crowder one night.
1: You sell the Percocet one by one or in lots of 10?
5: I think she could just do whatever you needed, you know, one-stop shopping.
1: Okay.
5: Real customer service oriented over there. Mine's operation. I think it was a lot of one at a time.
3: Were you the only kid?
5: No, I have a younger sister.
3: Okay.
5: She's 3 years younger than me. She's
3: cool?
5: Doing great. Yeah, she's like, you know. Got her, you know, she works in a beauty shop or a salon back there where I grew up or whatever, but she's not on drugs. She's got a kid. She's good. She's good.
3: Not on drugs. Good.
5: She's good.
3: Excellent. All right. The show's on drugs here, by the way. If you look around, you can tell that. Trey Crowder with us. Come on back. Another hour with us.
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8: I'm Jeff Motes, a Lincoln's Pure Rock Alternative, 104.1 The Blaze. Two people were hospitalized after a camper fire late Wednesday morning in the area of 8th and South Streets. Lincoln police confirmed that the woman rescued from the camper has injuries that are considered life-threatening. That investigation is ongoing in what led to the fire. Nebraska is part of a multi-state settlement of $17 billion with Meta platforms, which are Facebook and Instagram, for children from overusing those social media platforms. Nebraska Attorney General Mike Gilger says the settlement requires Meta to implement a series of safety features on both Instagram and Facebook, including daily time limits and productive pauses for children. The Spikes Under the Lights volleyball four-team exhibition is tonight at AT&T Stadium in suburban Dallas, featuring the top-ranked Nebraska volleyball team along with ranked teams Florida, Penn State, and SMU. Nebraska and Florida play first at 7 o'clock on TNT. Should the Huskers win, they'll advance to the winner-take-all championship against the winner of Penn State and SMU and try to claim the $1 million prize. And high school football season kicks off tonight for Lincoln East and Lincoln Northeast over at Seacrest Field. 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
1: The city on that would be Friday night.
3: Trey was really smart in school. That's why they called him queer in high school, I guess.
1: But that's right.
3: Why'd you pick Tennessee Tech over UT then?
5: Yet another tragedy, believe it or not.
3: Really?
5: I swear, it's like the show. It's not just sad the whole time. It's like my interviews often end up being sad the whole time. Well,
1: That's because, I'm a host.
5: Because my life, it was sad the whole time back then. But I was set to go to UT, and the like 2 days before I was going to move away from this tiny little hometown to move to what might as well have been Manhattan to me, Knoxville.
3: How
5: Tennessee.
3: Far was Knoxville from your hometown?
5: Like 2.5 hours.
3: Okay. But it's a big town, right?
5: Yeah. My dad's dad, the like patriarch of our family, sort of held it all together, had a massive heart attack and died. And he was like the only sort of like, basically from that point forward, I knew that I was on my own, like financially and otherwise. He was the only person I had that I could have asked for
3: a couple bucks
5: help or whatever. And he just exploded. His heart exploded. Yeah. And so
3: God killed him then, right?
5: God killed him too. Yep. So maybe I should reevaluate the way I live my life or something. I'd like God sending me all these messages. I'm just not picking them up. But anyway, so I tried to go. We buried him, and the next day I drove to Knoxville.
3: Right.
5: And I just like, mentally. Yeah. I was just going to like, you know, leave and then come back to Knoxville. But my high school guidance counselor was convinced that I would just never go back. And she didn't want to see me not go to college because I'd been a smart kid. And she was like, why don't you go to Tennessee Tech, which was nearby? She was like, why don't you go there for, you know, a semester or two, and then you could transfer back just so you don't, you know, not go to college. And then I did that, and then I just stayed there because I.
3: So you were so Tennessee Tech didn't start for a week later or something like that. You just transferred right that, or did you miss a whole semester of not school?
5: No, it was that same week because I could. Tennessee Tech is about 45 minutes from my hometown, so the first semester of my freshman year, I like commuted, and then I moved to Cookeville, where Tennessee Tech is.
3: How big's Tennessee Tech?
5: Yeah. It's like
3: compared to UT. Yeah,
5: it's like now they're in the FCS. They're in the OVC. You guys ever heard of the OVC? So they're like, it was 1AA at the time is what it was called.
3: Sure.
5: I don't know if this reference point works for people, but I don't know.
3: No, we know what
5: it is.
3: We know what
5: it
3: is. We know exactly what you're talking about. Yeah. We still call it 1AA sometimes.
5: Yeah, right.
3: So what was it? Student body from like people grow up in Tennessee. What kind of people go to Tennessee and what kind of people go to Tennessee Tech? And did you fit that mold?
5: Tennessee Tech is definitely more, it's like what you call like a Cal college, but it's like engineering and agriculture school. And no, I wasn't doing either of those.
3: No, it looks like your philosophy.
5: But it was like, academically speaking, it was like a better school than UT was. Because a lot of those SEC schools are, you know, not that great. But, the things that Tech did were not, again, I wasn't even interested in those things. I was a psychology major, and then I got an MBA from there just so I could get a job that had insurance when I graduated and started.
3: You did real work first. What'd you do, man?
5: I worked for the U.S. Department of Energy.
3: Wow.
5: I was
1: what'd you do there?
5: I was a contracting officer. So, like, you know, like the federal government doesn't, like, do anything. They pay businesses to do stuff. Contractor. Well, so I was the person that had to compete and award and administer those contracts.
3: So you truly were the funniest guy in the office at a white collar job, right?
5: It was a low bar. But yeah.
1: But yes. Any corruption at that level?
5: Yes,
1: like, give this contract
5: honestly,
1: to my buddy.
5: So I'm not just saying this. Yeah. That whole thing, like with all the corruption stuff, has been wild to me because that was like hammered into us so hard. Like, you can't play golf with a contractor. They can't buy you a burger at lunch because that's, you know, corruption and you'll go to jail if you do that. That's what it was like a big thing, I thought. Yeah. And then you hear about it all the time now, and it's like, oh, I was just the idiot who believed that. You know what I mean? They were just winking at us the whole time or whatever, and I was like, I won't.
1: Colleen and I are friends with, is she a district court judge?
3: Yeah.
0: Federal court judge.
1: We can't even buy her a hamburger. Right. But if she gets to the Supreme Court, then I guess you can go on around the world junkets.
5: Take a cruise.
3: Did you hop on stage in college, or did you hop on stage when you did a full-time job? What was your first time on stage, open mic?
5: Again, Cal College, place called Cookeville. There was no open mics or anything, even for music or nothing. They have, like, comedy open mics in Cookeville now, but in 2007 or whatever, they didn't. So I did stand up literally once in college as part of like a talent show thing, which I did win. By the way, just not bragging. But and then I moved to Knoxville. That the DOE has that. There's a site office in Oak Ridge, which is half of the Manhattan Project. Which people don't remember that. They just remember the Los Alamos part. But anyway,
1: and the Oak Ridge Boys.
5: Right. So I moved to Oak Ridge. I moved to Knoxville to work in Oak Ridge. They had a club there called Side Splitters Comedy Club, and I started going there in 2010. I was 23.
1: When did you begin 24. To develop the liberal redneck character?
5: Like a year or so after that. I had this whole bit that I would do about how, like, everybody that hears my accent assumes certain things about me because that's the only thing they ever see in the media is like a Bible thumping troglodyte.

0: laugh at stuff like that right. these days.
1: But well, just your stuff. When your stuff when you sit in your car and just do those rants. I mean, I've been watching those for years now. They're so good. Are you in your driveway or do you just sit somewhere at a store sometime? People look at you like, "What are you doing, man?"
2: Well, both. Because I, you know, meaning I'm in my driveway right outside of my house, but I live in this like neighborhood in Burbank, so like people are walking their dogs or you know. Leaf blowing and looking at me like, what the hell is this? But I do, I mean, I assume that at this point, I'm like, they must know.
1: They know who you are.
2: Yeah, right. Well, just because I feel like they're assuming, like, what is he doing? And then you figure it out, right? That's what you would do, I think. I'm a terrible neighbor. I could just talk to these people, but I don't. My wife does, though, so it's fine.
1: Well, you're going all the time, right? You have that excuse.
2: Right. Well, there's that, too. They see me coming and going all the time, whatever. So
0: I see the list here. So when you go to Bristol and Knoxville in the middle of October, will you be inundated with, can I get in for free?
2: A little bit. Nashville in December is the big one for that.
0: Yeah.
2: I love that. I do like in around Christmas time at Zany's in Nashville every year, and I love doing that, but it's also kind of, it's a little bit stressful because of that, because it's like all my like everybody. Cousins and friends, old friends and stuff, and it's so many of whom are broke, and so it's like, and so it's, having to put a million people on the list every night, which the club loves, and then they show up and they're redneck as hell and don't know how to be in public or whatever, they love that even more. Nashville is where I deal with that the most.
1: How long with the full-time job before you could quit? And do comedy full time.
2: I started there in 2010. And I started stand up same year, and I quit that job in the middle of 2016. I moved to LA in January of 2017.
1: Oh, so you were doing 5 years of full time work and doing comedy then? Okay.
2: Yes. Right. Yes, right. I was. I mean, I had to.
1: Yeah.
2: Really,
1: you do.
2: Classic white trash. Gotten my girlfriend pregnant, who's my wife for years. So shotgun wedding, all that stuff happened all at the same. That was all at the same time.
1: Really?
2: My son. So that was, 16 years ago when I started. My oldest son will be 15 this year.
1: Wow.
2: So all of that, I really knocked all that out of the park. Just got just got out of college and just.
1: I love the fact that you're a liberal redneck, but you did the redneck thing and knocked up your high school girl.
2: Yeah, That's what I'm saying. Like, just immediately, just took on all parts of adulthood at once.
1: That's tough.
2: Why not?
1: Yeah. Why not?
2: Yeah. but you know, it's gone okay.
1: Yeah. Does your 15-year-old like your comedy? Was he born like most dads? He didn't care what you do.
2: They could not be less impressed. I say that because
1: how many kids you got?
2: So we then turned right around and had another one that was on purpose.
1: Okay,
2: the first one was not on purpose, but then it was like we didn't want to. We knew once we had a child, we wanted to have at least one additional child. My wife was like, "Let's just go ahead and do it because that's the romantic way to go about having a child." But so then we did. So they're 13 months apart. We missed Irish twins.
1: Very
2: close. Yeah. But they're so he'll be 14 this year, and they're both. They're like, I mean, they could not possibly care less.
1: Who's their favorite comedian?
2: The older one is not even really into comedy and stuff. Honestly, like some streamer on Twitch or YouTube or something like that. But the younger one is he started doing like. Like improv classes at comedy. He's already done stand up. He's done two.
1: Okay. So he's into it. Okay.
2: He's 13.
1: But they could care less that you do, except you bring home the paycheck.
2: Exactly.
1: Right?
2: They tell me that sometimes there will be kids at school who will tell them that they like looked me up or whatever. And my sons are like, why would you do that? You know.
1: Now, if they're growing up in L.A., they don't have a Southern accent, do they?
2: Not at all. They're very. Oh. No, that's the thing. They were born in Knoxville, but they've only ever gone to school in Los Angeles. Like they both started kindergarten. And, you know, they were like 3 and 4-ish when we moved out there. And
1: does your wife have a Southern accent?
2: Yes, she does. I don't really think she does, but like she clearly does because people ask her about it all the time, the way that they do me. But my sons are very, the older one has been a vegetarian for moral reasons since he was like 5.
1: Wow.
2: And the younger one has long hair and does musical theater and stuff. So they're very like California.
1: Are they embarrassed by their parents' Southern accents?
2: I don't think so. No, they'll no. They'll make fun of us sometimes. Like they'll repeat stuff the way we say it, you know, like drawing it out or whatever.

0: But to develop a conviction like that at age five.
1: Yeah.
2: Yeah.
0: That's a pretty strong character.
2: I guess, yeah, because I just assumed he was just, it was just a picky eater thing when he was little at the time. But then he said one day it was because, you know, he's like, he said he didn't think people should eat animals. And yeah. And he's just been a vegetarian his whole life. So it's just something about California. It just, it really does do that to you.
3: If he hits like kindergarten there.
2: Yeah, well, people think that. People in like Salina think that if you move to California, it will make you all gay like that. And I would tell you, I would say, like, no, you know, God makes you gay, and then you move to California. It's the other way around. But look at my kids and the stuff. California definitely does do something to people.
0: Oh, you're going to get some different perspectives.
2: Yeah.
1: Don't you like the way they're growing up more the way you grew up, though?
2: Oh, happy for that? Yeah. Well, again, low bar. Yes. I'm very glad they're not having a winter's bone childhood.
0: Even if you hadn't moved to Los Angeles, if it had been just a bigger city, you know, you'd get more perspectives that way. You know, a variety of opinions that probably influenced them.
2: No, definitely. And I am. That is all great. They're like some of the only
1: winter's bones.
2: Like, yeah. There's some of the only like white kids in their school that don't have like Armenian last names or whatever. Do you know what I mean? So I'm saying it's like it's a very. Like where my hometown, it was 85% redneck kids and like 15% black kids, and that was it. There might have been one Mexican kid, maybe.
1: Maybe.
2: I'm trying to think. I don't think so. Like 4 years younger than me. His name was Alexis. Everybody called him Lexi. That's he was Hispanic. But other than that, but I'm just saying, it's like they don't even know. Like people can't spell Armenian, you know, in Clay County where I grew up. So it's like out there, it's like actual. Diversity, you know, like all every different kind of person there is. So
1: when did you realize that you were I shouldn't say smarter, but a better student than a lot of the people around you at that time when you were
2: so young? I can't even remember.
1: Well, okay,
2: like, because I was told that I say this all the time, but it really is true.
1: Right.
2: I say now, like, I was the smart kid in that school growing up, which I realize now, looking back, is like being the straightest guy at a Cher concert or whatever. but I did not know that at the time. And when I'd like turned 18 and was leaving that school and that town and everything, I literally thought I was like Goodwill Hunting.
1: Yeah, you told us that on the phone once. Right. You've been telling us that on the
2: like
1: phone.
2: I thought I was like an incandescently brilliant prodigy. Sounding like this, by the way. But it's just a funny combo. But like that was, but I really did think that. And then I had to be painfully disabused of that notion throughout my 20s. So.
1: Well, we also went to school with other smart kids, right?
2: That's what I mean. It led to a bit of a quarter life crisis where I was like, oh, I'm not a superstar like I thought I was. But then you come out of that better on the other side, I think.
1: I'm sure you do, man.
2: Get humbled.
1: Trey Crowder with us, Funny Bone tonight. One show only. Some tickets left, Colleen, if you left.
3: Just a few, a handful. All
0: and if you can't make
3: he's going to sell it out.
0: Des Moines tomorrow night, Kansas City on Saturday night.
1: And with us for the rest of the show. Come on back. Almost done.
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7: 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Two people were hospitalized after a camper fire late Wednesday morning in the area of 8th and South Streets. Lincoln police confirmed that the woman rescued from the camper has injuries that are considered life-threatening. That investigation is ongoing in what led to the fire. Nebraska is part of a multi-state settlement of $17 billion with Meta platforms, which are Facebook and Instagram, for children from overusing those social media platforms. Nebraska Attorney General Mike Gilger says the settlement requires Meta to implement a series of safety features on both Instagram and Facebook, including daily time limits and productive pauses for children. The Spikes Under the Lights Volleyball four-team exhibition is tonight at AT&T Stadium in suburban Dallas, featuring the top-ranked Nebraska volleyball team along with ranked teams Florida, Penn State, and SMU. Nebraska and Florida play first at 7 o'clock on TNT. Should the Huskers win, they'll advance to the winner-take-all championship against the winner of Penn State and SMU and trying to claim the $1 million prize. And high school football season kicks off tonight for Lincoln East and Lincoln Northeast over at Seacrest Field. 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

0: Empire.
1: Trey Crowder with us, a huge Tennessee Vol fan. We're talking football off the air. And guess what his favorite NFL team is, Nick?
2: Is it the Broncos?
1: No, it's the Raiders.
2: Oh, I'm sorry, man.
1: Nick's a Chiefs fan.
2: It's been rough, yeah.
3: Yeah, well, no, all of it. So when I was, again, just so much tragedy in every aspect. But when I was like a kid, you know, late 90s, early 2000s, a kid and a teenager and all that.
1: Right.
3: First of all, they're Tennessee didn't have a pro team, but then they got one. And so I'd been a Raiders fan, but then the Titans show up. And right out the gate, hard to remember now, they were really good.
1: Yeah, they were.
3: They went to the Super Bowl the first year they were the Titans, lost by a yard. The Raiders went with young John Gruden and old Rich Gannon and Jerry Rice and Tim Brown. They also were really good.
1: They were.
3: The Titans and the Raiders were really good, and the Tennessee Vols won a national championship. And
4: they
3: were
4: did
3: like,
4: win it.
3: And championship contenders every year. So it like just – all that just hooked me into football so hard, and then they've all sucked ever since. My entire adult life. That as soon as I became an adult, like even just like old enough to like celebrate a win with a beer and friends or something, from the moment I reached that milestone, they all just stopped ever being good for you know, the rest of my life, pretty much.
1: That is true. If you look back,
3: I know
1: you're exactly right about that.
5: Were the Titans still playing in Memphis when they were good?
3: No, they moved to. So they were the Tennessee Oilers played briefly in Memphis, all that, and they were like middling and not great at all. And then, but when they opened the stadium and moved to Nashville, opened the stadium, rebranded as the Titans. That year,
1: the one yarder,
3: they went to the against the greatest show on turf with the Rams, Steve McNair, all that. Right.
5: They
3: lost
5: were
3: by
5: the
3: a yard.
5: Tennessee Oilers for a couple years.
3: I think.
1: Now, how did the Raiders thing happen? Because we were talking off the air. Because you would think the closest team. You had the Panthers there, and you also had the Falcons, basically in that area.
3: It's the most like stereotypical reason possible, probably because I had this older cousin who was like 5 years older than me, so I thought he was the coolest dude in the world.
1: Right.
3: He was my first cousin. I looked at him as like a big brother. Right. And he was a, kind of unbeknownst to me at the time, but he was like a burgeoning felon and drug addict, right?
5: Sure.
3: So, obviously, he was a big Raiders fan. And I think for him, literally mostly like for like NWA reasons.
1: Got it. You know what I mean?
3: Like he was just that type of like white trash delinquent, was super into like
5: likes the badasses
3: and like all that. Loved the look and the colors, everything. So he was a Raiders fan. I was much younger now. I looked up to him and I was like, well, I'm a Raiders fan too. And for some reason, I just stuck with that. I mean, again, I say some reason, but then, I mean, they were good.
1: So, they were good.
3: So, like,
1: Have you been to the stadium? I have. It's pretty cool.
3: No, not yet. I'm always like touring hard in the fall. And like, and I keep saying I'm going to find one I could. Well, they do make it easier because it's like the idea of coming off a run and like flying from Dallas and going straight there and going to the stadium on a Sunday or something when I'm like dead tired just to watch them get beat by 40. It's like not that, you know, like seductive of a thought.
1: You'll love
3: like,
1: this. I was in that stadium to see the Steelers play them about 3 years ago. My son and I flew out to Vegas for that. And we were in the, this is so stereotypical. You know, a lot of guys look like they were gang members in that stadium. You know, a lot of Hispanic dudes look like they were gang members. Not necessarily they all were gang members, obviously, but this is Raider fan. We know what Raider fan looks like a lot of times. So we're in the bathroom, and there's a guy in front of us. It was packed. People were waiting in line to go to the guy's room because everybody's at the NFL game, everybody's drinking. And there was a guy in front of me who looked like one of those dudes, and he was carving his gang signal into the wall of the bathroom.
3: Right.
1: And nobody said anything to him.
5: Well, this is
1: a brand new stadium.
3: Sure they were giving those knives out that night at the stadium. It was knife night at the stadium.
5: The first
3: 25,000 fans
5: gets
3: a shiv.
5: Bathrooms are a
1: shiv night.
3: Shiv night at the Raiders game.
5: Please, put your gang sign.
1: I never hated the Raiders, even being a Steeler fan. I was a real little kid. I liked the Raiders for a little bit. Then my sister moved to Pittsburgh when I was like six or something like that. And I started liking the Steelers.
5: I didn't like them when they beat the Vikings in the Super Bowl, but I've never really had a problem with the Raiders.
2: I haven't either, as a Chiefs fan, because of Bo Jackson. He was my hero growing up.
3: Yeah.
1: Yeah, but most Chiefs fans hate the Raiders, man.
3: Right, well, thanks for all the pity. It's always nice to be pitied. Respected? Nah, you want to be pitied is what you want. Yeah, that, you know, I don't know. I feel like, I mean, I'm optimistic.
1: Tennessee looks good this year.
3: Tennessee, since Josh Heupel came there right. a few years ago. They've been like competent at least.
1: Right.
3: For the first time in 20 plus years. So that's good. But it's like, you know, we'll see how that.
1: Do they still want to kill Kiffin there?
3: I mean, yeah, he's definitely not popular. You know,
1: because like, when he left there, did like well, he was in danger, wasn't he?
3: Oh my God, there were literal riots. Like people were like burning mattresses in the street and stuff like that. I lived in Knoxville at the time. That was crazy.
1: And wasn't his wife and family still back there when he took off and took the job and had to ship them out? Were they in danger?
3: Right. Well, I mean, I don't. You know, I'd like to think no, but I don't know. I mean, that kid who he named Knox, by the way.
1: Oh, my God. Did
3: he? Yeah, it was like a baby. They'd had that kid while he was the coach there, named the kid Knox, and then left for USC at the first possible opportunity.
5: Now, your name, is that your given name, Trey? Or are you the third? It is.
3: No, yeah, I didn't even know that that was a thing.
5: Yeah, because most the thirds are T-R-E-Y.
3: Yeah, no, well, again, that's just like, I feel like it's a white trash thing. Again, like spelling it wrong like that, and also not do it. It's not at all even remotely related to the third situation. Like I didn't, and again, no one ever, I don't even think my parents knew that that was because I was never told that. And then I started waiting tables in college. So introducing myself to a bunch of people every day.
1: Right.
3: And people started asking me, are you the third? And at first I was like, what? That's a weird and random question. Why would you ask that? Do I seem distinguished or something? I just feel like I should have a suffix on my name because of how I carry myself. But yeah, then I found out. It's like, no, Trey is it's like junior, but for if you're the third, but I no, not
5: and
3: for
5: I
3: me.
5: Think it's three Roman numerals.
1: I actually like the name, and when I think of it when it comes to you, I don't even think of the third anymore. I just think of that's the name now. Right. I'm sure you're probably hearing that name more often now. Now you said your oldest kid though, his middle name is what?
3: Neyland, like the stadium.
1: Like the stadium?
3: Yeah.
1: So you label that redneck on him,
3: very
1: right?
3: Very redneck, yeah.
5: Are there Hispanic kids named Trace?
3: I don't know.
5: Do they have the Mexican equivalent of the third?
3: Yeah,
1: you should have asked Luis Guzman that.
3: Should have.
5: By the way, he prefers his name to be pronounced Louis, and I didn't learn that.
1: Oh, I never knew that.
3: Now. I didn't know that.
5: Too late now.
3: Definitely thought it was Luis Guzman. Is
1: he should have corrected us right there. He should have said, call me Louis.
0: He doesn't correct people when they call him George Lopez. Why would he correct you when you call him Luis?
1: That's right. He did. He tells, thanks for listening. You win tickets to the show. And he says people were mistaken for George Lopez. All right. Trey Crowder's with us. He's got a show tonight at the Funny Bone in Omaha.
5: Are you sad about Dolly? It seems people
1: did you know Dolly? Not know her. Did you ever perform anywhere she saw you?
5: But everybody I've talked to from Tennessee had a special place in their heart for Dolly
3: She's
5: Parton.
3: Like the queen of the state of Tennessee. Sure. Like East Tennessee especially, but just Tennessee period. She's like might as well be a saint. She was deified. Obviously not just there, but especially there. So I went to an opening at Dollywood for a movie she had once, and I was like so hoping that I would get to at least just like briefly meet her, but it did not happen.
5: Our tribute yesterday was she put out a rock album, and some of the covers that she did were really not that good.
3: Mm-hmm.
5: Yeah, would you have been offended by that tribute?
3: I mean, I wouldn't have wanted to take part in it. Yeah, would have had to politely excuse myself.
1: Well, good that you weren't here yesterday because we love Dolly too. By the way, do people in Tennessee though? Because you know. Her politics were left, but everybody loves her. Did anybody qualify and say, oh, I love her, but, you know?
3: No, not really.
1: Good.
3: Honestly, and this really annoyed me when it happens and annoys me to think about now. The only time I ever heard any of that was from, like, further left people.
1: I got it.
3: Meaning, like, I don't know if y'all remember, but, like, the Dixie Stampede thing a few years ago.
1: Okay.
3: You remember that?
1: Yeah.
3: You know what that is?
1: No,
3: Dixie Stampede.
1: No, tell us, man.
3: So it was just, you know, Dolly, like that whole area up there, Gatlinburg, Sevierville, whatever, Pigeon Forge, where Dolly's, she's from up there, and that's where Dollywood is.
1: Right.
3: And she got a bunch of interest in a bunch of these businesses up there. And the thing that they had was like, you know, medieval times.
1: Yeah.
3: Right. So like medieval times.
1: She's got one in Branson.
3: Yes, Branson and Gatlinburg. It was called Dixie Stampede. It's like medieval times, but it used to be. It's medieval times, except it's the Civil War.
1: Was it? Okay.
3: So you show up and you're either on, you know, Team Union or Team Confederacy.
1: Oh, really? Oh, was that? Oh, it started out that way, huh?
3: Oh, for years.
1: Oh, I didn't know that.
3: I mean, for like years and years. And of course, like in Gatlinburg, you go, it's like nobody wants to be on the Union side.
1: Right.
3: And so, like, and that was the only way the Confederacy could ever win anything was like at Dixie Stampede. Because like medieval times, they'd switch it up the sides that won, you know, that whole thing.
1: So you're right. People sit in the crowd, and they were the Union, and they didn't want to be in the Union side.
4: Yeah, right.
5: I think people just love the underdog, because when I lived in Pennsylvania with this guy, they would do Civil War reenactments. Right. And more people wanted to be.
3: Yeah, it's the underdog thing.
1: I will tell you.
3: I'm sure it's just that.
1: I'll tell you a story though. I was in Gettysburg, which is only about 25 minutes from where I'm sitting, and I was there a couple years ago, and it was raining, and we were walking down with the family, and we went into a store to buy some umbrellas. And he goes, "Yeah, we're out, but we got those." And he pointed to Confederate umbrellas. There's like 10 of them in there, and there's three people in line. Everybody goes, "Nah, that's okay." So, we're not gonna walk around with a Confederate umbrella. You know?
5: The attitude has shifted a little bit.
1: Yeah.
3: Well, but that was like a controversy, like I don't know, 10 or so years ago, like.
1: Oh, because of that.
3: During like, you know, woke 1.0, people call it now. Right. You know, during that era when everything was getting canceled and stuff.
1: Right.
3: Dolly got in, well, almost. Like, people brought it up, like, "Hey, we need to talk about how problematic this is." And most people are just like, "You shut your mouth right now." Like, look,
1: you can demand
3: that they change the business model at that Dixie Stampede if you want, but just keep Dolly's name out of your mouth specifically.
1: Got it. Yeah.
3: And then they did. I don't know what it is now. It's team whatever.
1: It's a rodeo thing now, isn't it? I think it's just blue and green or something like that.
3: Yeah, they changed it, but I haven't been back since.
4: But there was no
3: so it's not like I boycotted it. It's just they chose it. Which is not the case, but...
5: No Cracker Barrel logo backlash?
1: Yeah.
3: Where? For just me or for...
5: No. In the instance of the Dixie Stampede.
3: Yes.
1: Oh, when they changed it from Confederate to Union, did people not go?
3: Yourself. I don't know. Yeah, like me. Yeah, right. I think it just kept on trucking. But then there was also like people pointed out that the people at Dollywood don't get paid that well or whatever. Okay. And so anyway, but every time I ever saw anything like that get brought up, it was summarily shot down, usually because most people love Dolly.
1: Everybody loved Dolly, right?
3: Yeah.
1: So good thing you weren't here yesterday. We played a couple of her bad covers. Trey Crowder with us one night only at the Funny Bone. For dates across the country, go to TreyCrowder.com and all this. But you're like a 5 or 6 podcast, aren't you? You got a bunch of podcasts.
3: Too many.
1: Yeah. Well, thanks for joining ours. Show today, our radio show. No. Come back. One more show. One more second.
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1: I have a friend who grew up in Tennessee, and he thought he didn't like what we did with Dolly yesterday.
2: Mm-hmm. Yeah, well, it sounds like it was really out of pocket and disrespectful.
1: No. Yeah. Some people take that kind of stuff a little personally.
2: Weird thing to land on, in my opinion.
3: We just played the songs.
1: Yeah. I know.
3: She made the songs.
1: She did.
3: And
2: well, dude, she made like 50-plus albums or something.
3: Oh, her
2: you're going to have some misfires here and there.
3: No. These weren't the ones she wrote were amazing, great songs, and her music's great. We played a bunch of rock covers that she sucked at.
1: Here's what you can do, though, when God takes Tyler and I away. You and my buddy can get together and just play segments where we just suck ass.
3: Well, you'll find a lot of those.
4: Yeah, right. How are you going to find those?
1: There's no shortage of that.
2: Right.
3: So, speaking of college football again, Trey, you're obviously a UT fan. I mentioned this, that Nick is happy because Nebraska is number one in this particular poll. Most miserable fan bases, they're number one right now because they're good. But Tennessee fans are, it says here you're 85 out of the 138 teams.
2: What?
3: Is that a miserable? I think it is a miserable fan base,
2: dude,
3: right?
2: Dude, who made that poll?
3: I know. They should be in the top 10, don't you think?
2: Easily.
3: Because I know Tennessee fans are just upset over the past 10, 20 years of not being any good.
2: When
3: we
2: were off air, I was talking when the Huskers first got brought up, I was saying, I've kind of commiserated from afar with Nebraska fans and stuff over the past few decades because I feel like it's a similar thing with Tennessee, or at least
3: I think you're right. I think you're right.
2: Because, like, no, we super, even now, even with Heupel having been there and us being at least kind of okay again, it's, they call it BVS, you know, battered ball syndrome or whatever.
3: Battered ball syndrome.
2: Yeah, it's a real thing. Every Vols fan I know expects nothing but misery at the end of the day.
3: Like Husker fan then, right.
2: We never expect to win. When we are winning or doing good, we're like, well, when is the other shoe going to drop? And then usually it does.
3: Yeah.
2: The best season we've had in the past 20-something years was 2022 with Hendon Hooker. We beat Alabama for the first time forever that year. We were ranked number one briefly that year. And then lost to South Carolina by like 60 points out of nowhere with like the playoff on the line. And Hendon Hooker's knee exploded and he like never played again.
3: Wow.
2: So, you know, it's
3: – you are an expert, man.
2: I'm saying it's always something, even if it's like brief moments of – sunshine, the rain is right around the corner every time. But, but Nebraska, though, don't get me wrong, it's been worse.
3: I think it has been worse, actually.
2: That.
3: Right?
2: Definitely. Well, especially, is Rule still there?
3: Yeah, he's still there. Right.
2: So, like, is that going to work out?
1: Oh, he's going to turn it around any
2: day now.
1: Any moment now.
4: They're trying to figure out an offensive identity. It's here for. It's time.
2: Yeah. It's definitely time. I mean, what do people here expect them to be, like, good this year?
4: Really, honestly, there's a lot less talk about them. Like, I think that apathy's set in.
3: Yeah. I think that's set in.
4: Let's see what happens. And the sellout streak is on the line this year. They think that might be broken.
2: That's where
3: fake anyway.
4: It is.
2: But that's where Tennessee was at, like, when Heupel was hired, was the finally had reached the level of, like, genuine apathy where people were just like, whatever.
1: Where you can't.
3: Well, I don't blame you for being – the Kiffin thing was crazy because Tennessee is a good football school and you want to be a coach there, but he just took off because he wanted to go back to California. That had to piss people off, man. And
2: it made
3: you more miserable,
1: I'm pretty sure to this day.
2: ABS, yeah, absolutely. Right? And then they followed it up with just a string of the worst coaching hires imaginable.
1: Lane Kiffin is the anti-Dolly.
2: Yeah.
1: Everybody hates Lane Kiffin.
2: And it's like, even when it's like he, after years, it's like his reputation was starting to become somewhat repaired at Ole Miss. He was like, people are liking me too much. I got to do some really douchey
3: stuff.
2: Ole Miss screwed them over and left them during the playoffs last year for LSU now.
3: Did Ole Miss ever play Tennessee in Tennessee with him coaching? First time back, how'd he do it? How'd they handle him? What'd you do to him?
2: Another riot almost started. the refs at the end of that game had to be escorted out by the police or whatever because they thought they were in danger because people were like they were like ripping mustard bottles and stuff out of the concession stands and throwing them onto the field. They called it like mustard gate or something like that after it happened. Like, it was bad. It was real bad.
3: I didn't know that.
2: Yeah.
3: Was he in danger? Were the cops around him the whole time?
2: Of course, yeah. The whole time. But no, it was like, because everybody, the lead up to it was like, oh, what's going to happen? And then, like, and it got bad.
3: Who won that first game, Mississippi?
2: Well, they did, of course. Oh, that's right. Yeah. And it was also, it was like, I don't remember the exact circumstances, but it was close. And at the end, people felt like the refs, of course, had screwed Tennessee over, whatever. And then that's when everything fell apart.
3: Mustard gate.
2: Yeah, right.
4: It's like LSU plays at Tennessee this year.
3: Yeah.
2: Oh, he's coming back. I didn't even realize that. Right.
3: Yeah, I saw that too.
2: Mustard gate round two, baby.
3: Trey Crowder with us. One night only at the Funny Bone. What's the website again, Colleen?
5: Omaha.funnybone.com for tickets.
4: Yeah, sounds like Zach Peterson's on the show as well.
5: Yes. Yep.
3: Zach's in there too.
5: Zach's on it.
3: And one night only. And for TreyCrowder.com is a website for other shows. And what is it, Des Moines, then Kansas City?
6: Yep. Correct.
2: Yep. Okay. Yep.
3: And all around the country, all the way through the fall, right?
2: Yep.
3: Do you get back? Do you fly back to L.A. during the week? Or how do you this?
2: Okay. No, yeah, especially with kids and all that. Yeah, you know, have to fly out for the weekend, then fly home on Sunday or Monday, whatever the case may be.
3: Well, make sure you go check out the Raiders sometime in that stadium. You'll like it. It's cool. It's a really cool place. It really is, you know.
2: No, I know. Everybody says good things about it. But it's like your situation is a classic situation because it's like other teams' fans can't wait to go there.
3: I know.
2: You know what I mean? Because they're like, hey, we'll get Vegas for a weekend. We'll definitely win, you know. And so, like, it's, you know, they're outnumbered in their own stadium all the time now because other teams' fans, like, circle
1: on the calendar.
2: That
1: happens at SoFi, too.
2: Oh, you know, yeah.
1: Because a lot of people, well, most people.
3: Yeah, but the Rams win.
1: Yeah. But
3: the Rams win, man. Right.
1: Most fans are not from Los Angeles.
3: Well, San Francisco comes down.
7: Niners place, fans take that place over pretty much every year.
3: Yeah.
2: No, they do, definitely. And I mean, the Titans have a little bit of that in Nashville, too, because Nashville's also a place that people want to, like, go.
3: I know. I had a friend of mine see the Steelers in Nashville. He said it's a great place to watch a game.
2: That's opposing teams fans all love it. You know, like, whenever the Bills are there, it just turns into Buffalo and downtown. It's like, you know, it's that type of thing. So.
7: Well, they're building a new one there.
2: That'll just
7: bring more people in.
2: Yes.
4: Have you seen the Raiders at SoFi? Have you seen him play the Chargers?
2: No, I have not. Again, I haven't been to an NFL game in, I mean, years now. Because, like I said, every season I'm like, oh, I'm going to make it to one this year. And then year I'm like, it just doesn't work out.
3: The paycheck, like, right?
2: When I'm actually at home, they're not or whatever. You know what I mean?
3: Right.
2: It's just like hasn't worked. But
3: all right,
2: one of these days I'll get back to it.
3: Yeah, you can see the Raiders in L.A. Yeah, where they used
2: to be. Well, they play there every year.
3: Yeah, they do.
2: Play the Chargers.
3: The Chargers, correct, right.
1: I'm looking at the schedule, though. You seem pretty busy.
2: Yeah, right. That's what I'm saying.
1: Tough to mix one in, you know. And football plays on the weekend, and so do you.
2: Exactly. Yeah, it's been tough. I've almost brought my, phone on stage with me for my set, with the Tennessee game on it before. But I haven't. I've come so close, and then I've been like, you know, don't be a professional. Well, no, I know. Well, especially because I know I can't do two things. So I'd be in the middle of a joke or whatever and just be like, oh, damn, what the, you know. And then just get lost in it, forget I'm even supposed to be talking. So I don't do it.
3: That people paid to see you, right?
2: Yeah, but sometimes, because almost always, Saturday especially, I'm, you know, working.
3: Oh, yeah,
2: sure. In the fall. And so, like, you know, prime time game window. And so...
3: This will make it more interesting this fall now that we know you're such a huge Vol fan. Every time we watch, we'll report on the Vols every Monday morning. See, how's Trey Crowder doing today?
2: That's probably not great. We're probably going to be starting, a freshman, a true freshman quarterback. So probably not great.
1: Yeah, but you have other things going on in your life.
2: Now so, I do.
3: That's
2: the thing. Like, I used to... Not so much, you know.
3: Right.
2: Like, yeah. it would really ruin my, like, week sometimes, you know what I mean? Despite, like I used to get way too into it. And, like, I remember one time we were supposed to beat Florida for the first time in a while, and then, of course, didn't. And I just went out back and just started just ripping stuff apart in the backyard. Like, there was this, like, it was
3: in L.A.?
2: No, this is still in Oak Ridge. We had a house we, like, rented there, and the previous people had started to build a tree house but then abandoned it. So very white trash. There's a half-built tree house and a tree in the backyard. And I just went back and I just started, like, just tearing it apart, like, ripping the planks off of it and throwing them and stuff. And my wife, who I swear to God was pregnant at the time, came out barefoot into the backyard and is screaming at me to get the hell in the house and stop, you know, acting like an ass or whatever. And it was just, so, like, that's how I used to react. And then, so I've grown a lot, but it still bothers me. It still bothers me more than it should, because especially the older I get.
3: Yeah.
2: Because it's like, it's college teams, you know, so I'm always thinking, it's like, dude, these are like 20-year-olds that I'm this invested in. Especially now, because it's so mercenary, you know what I mean?
3: Like, right, you can go, you're right.
2: NIL, there's no real, like,
3: they just leave all the
2: loyalty and allegiances and stuff the way there used to be, so it's like, I tell myself all that, but I mean, I still get pissed off. Don't get me wrong.
3: And you're not even the most hardcore, I'm sure, of your buddies, right? Or you're pretty hardcore, sounds like.
2: I mean, yeah, I am, but it's definitely more intense. But then what's wild about that is, like, we as Americans, we think all that's insane, and it is, but it doesn't hold a candle to the way people are with, like, soccer.
3: No, you're right. It doesn't. You know? Oh, yeah. We don't
2: like, we think it's insane to be like that level, and it is. But then in other – like, they kill each other, too. Like, they get way wilder over soccer in most other – South America and in Europe.
3: Well, they're frustrated because nobody scores. That's what we think about that. That's why they're –
7: in some of those countries, like, the hooliganism is, like, just baked into the culture of that's what you do.
2: Right.
7: And if your team loses, okay, let's go out and knock some heads in the street.
1: Right. If some guy scores an own goal,
3: We have to kill him.
2: Yeah, I watched the World Cup qualifier in Scotland in 2022.
3: And you were there? Okay, cool.
2: And when they would score, they would spike their glasses into the ground at this, I was at a bar in Inverness, and they were they'd jump up on the tables and shove their chairs in the seat. They were destroying the place, and all the people that worked nobody cared or minded. It was normal. It's what you do.
1: Yeah, I'm sure they're accustomed to that.
3: Shove their chairs in the ceiling.
2: It was wild. They were playing Ukraine also, and that was right when Russia just invaded Ukraine. All these Scots were you can have your bloody independence tomorrow. They lost, by the way. Scotland lost, so they were all sad at the end of it.
3: Go see Trey Crowder tonight, the Funny Bone, or anytime he's back in town, or if you're listening to other places.
1: Omaha.funnybone.com. 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
3: 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Trey,
5: happy to have him back.
3: Yeah, a lot
5: he's
3: of
5: always
3: fun.
5: Got new skits.
1: Appreciate
5: going.
1: You coming up, man.
2: Thank
3: appreciate
2: you.
3: Appreciate you coming up a lot.
2: Good to see y'all.
3: Yeah, you too, man. Ryan Hamilton is going to join us tomorrow. Download the podcast. Love you, Colleen. See everybody tomorrow. Thanks for listening.
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2: 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Thank you.
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This is Lex checking in today. 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So stick around. I will tell you how you can get entered to win those tickets. 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There's some pretty exciting stuff happening. And the NFL has finally chosen a rock band to do a halftime show. Now, it's not for the Super Bowl, but it is for the NFL season opener. 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

104.1 The Blaze. Now, tomorrow is New Music Friday, and we have a pretty big release coming, and that would be Pure Ecstasy, the brand new album from Beartooth, will be officially released. But have you guys heard the teaser for their new song? It is so good. I'm so excited. It's called You. I am very pumped. It is a very old Beartooth, The Devil Wears Prada type breakdown. Really, really good song. If you haven't heard it, go check out the clips that are swirling around online. I'm very excited for this new album. I know it has got some mixed reviews so far with the singles, but I feel like that is just any band that is big nowadays. It's going to please some people and not others. Me personally, I'm stoked for this album to come out. Stick around, 104.1 The Blaze. Let's listen to some Linkin Park.

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Who wants to come hang out with us for our birthday? We've got the Blaze Birthday Bash 2026 coming up. 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I need you to put Godsmack in the title. And I need you in the body of the email to tell me your favorite birthday. Like, what you can either tell me the best gift you got, something you did on your birthday, whatever it is. And I know some of you aren't birthday people, but there is no right or wrong answer, okay? Just send it on over. That'll get you qualified for some Godsmack tickets so you can come hang out with us for the Blaze Birthday Bash. And I mean, while you're hanging out with us, you may as well come to the Versus Arcade Bar pre-party we'll be throwing to celebrate our birthday. 104.1 The Blaze, let's play some 3 Days Grace.

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1041 The Blaze. We finally got a rock band in with the NFL. It seems like we never get rock bands to perform for NFL events anymore. But the NFL season opener this year, there will be a performance by Soundgarden with Taylor Momsen from Pretty Reckless performing with them again. She did that for their Rock and Roll Hall of Fame induction. She was the front of the band, which is very, very cool. They sang Rusty Cage. So now this performance, she will also be fronting the band, and it will be during the halftime show for the NFL season opener. That'll be between, I think it's the Seahawks and the Patriots. It's a redo of one of the Super Bowls, so definitely tune in for that. It's going to be on September 9th coming up here. Really not too far away. It's like 2 weeks away, which is insane. But I'm going to tune in. I would love to see Taylor's performance. She did great last time. I can't wait to see what she does with the whole halftime set. 104.1 The Blaze. Let's play some Yellow Card.

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You've been listening to Lex. Thank you for hanging out with me during your work morning, late morning slash afternoon. I hope you have a fantastic rest of the day, but don't go anywhere because Animal is coming in next. He will be hanging out with you the rest of the day. And before I go, just a quick reminder, if you want to win two tickets to go see Godsmack with special guest Dorothy for the Blaze birthday bash, make sure you shoot me an email at lex@kibz.com. Godsmack in the subject line and the body of the email. Tell me your favorite birthday gift or something you did on your birthday, or just tell me you don't like birthdays. There's no right or wrong answer. Send that on over to me and that'll get you qualified for those tickets. Have a great rest of your day. I'll see you tomorrow morning. Peace.

Breaking Benjamin. Something wicked. And speaking of Breaking Benjamin, and well, first of all, hi. Happy Thursday to you. I have Breaking Benjamin tickets to give away today. Ooh, yes. So Breaking Benjamin tickets are on the slate for today. And also, we'll give you that final chance to score that $2,000. We'll talk about that in a few. Massive, huge, enormous. I don't know how. I need more adjectives in my vocabulary to describe today's rockiversary, which we will favor you with at least three tracks from this album released on this day. We'll get into that later. We also have a birthday to celebrate, and all that, and a bag of chips, and cool side of the pillow, and Thursday, and you can smell that weekend.

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Well, I did kind of warn you, it is a big rockiversary today. Pearl Jam released 10 on this date. Isn't that crazy to think? 10, the album from Pearl Jam released on this date, August 27th, 1991. Jeremy, of course, one of the singles off that album. Great background on the song. It has to do with a couple of different things. A 15-year-old kid named Jeremy Wade Dell from Richardson, Texas. You can read more on that. But Eddie Vedder's, how he describes the feelings of this kid, doing the best that he can. He says, nothing changes when Jeremy took his own life in front of his class. He says, this is Eddie Vedder talking. The world goes on and you're gone. The best revenge is to live on and prove yourself. Be stronger than those people who would keep you down. And then you can come back. There it is. Great words. And in the video with, of course, the message that we've all seen the video. So Pearl Jam, yes, we are celebrating 10 today. The album, August 27th, 1991. New rock from Architects. This is Broken Mirror on The Blaze.

bumper cars, corn dogs, the Ferris wheel, and Shine Down. Saturday, September 5th, Nebraska State Fair. Shine Down. You can't help yourself, keep running your mouth. Outdoors at

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Roach, one of my favorite bands of all time. Devil May Cry Season 2, See You in Hell, Stone Sour in that set as well. I told you it's a busy day today. We got a lot going on. In fact, I may not even have time. Well, I'm going to have time for your emails, for sure, on Question of the Day. What was your dream job going to be when you were a kid? Or even now, your dream job, if you could have that dream job, what would it be? Sports, could be a doctor, whatever. We'll get into that in a second. Happy birthday to Alexander, I had to practice this, Alexander Zvinajinovich. Zvinajinovich. but his the name you would know him as is Alex Lifeson. Alex Lifeson. Now, you're like, how did he get from Zvinajinovich to Alex Lifeson? Well, if you translate Zvinajinovich, it actually translates into son of life. So Alex went with Alex Lifeson. Kind of makes sense, right? His brother played flamenco guitar. He was an accordion player. He said, you don't want to play the accordion because it's boring. But your parents might want you to play one, especially if you're from a Yugoslavian family like me. And yes, his first guitar was a Christmas gift from his dad. And there you go. He meets up with Getty. They are best friends in school, and away you go. Happy birthday, Alex Lifeson. Rush.

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0: Bill Murray and A Day to Remember, the album Kinda Hard. And Bill Murray will be up at the Steelhouse here before too long. You can get the details of KIBZ.com. He plays Rock Buzz. Hailstorm singer Lizzie Hale revealing the non-rock acts she'd like to make music with. Actually, a fan Q&A, the Pennsylvania band's frontwoman said that Pink and Mumford & Sons are her dream collaborators. She says Pink would be cool because we could bring her to the dark side. I love that. That's amazing. Great answer. She also talked about, you know, the fact that her and her guitarist Joe, will they make a fourth Reanimate EP, because they always do like a covers album every once in a while. And maybe even a full album. We have a long-running list of covers we'd like to try our hand at. So that's the latest with Hailstorm. She plays Rock Buzz.
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Massive rockiversary today. We celebrate Pearl Jam's album 10, released August 27th, 1991. We move on to the track Even Flow. Lyrics written by vocalist Eddie. Music written by Stone. And when it was released by Epic Records, that was the second single from the band's album. So the

Vocalist, of course, Eddie Vedder. Music written by Stone. And bassist Jeff even said, "We had a great song all along. Just felt like it was the best song. We had the worst take, though, on the first record. There were hundreds of takes on this song. We never nailed it." He said it was just a tough record for the band to play well. They did Even Flow 50, maybe even 70 times. It's a Rockiversary, Pearl Jam, Even Flow on the Blaze.

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Foo Fighters on the Blaze. All right, if you happen to put your kid in an Uber, as you know, back to school routines are back on, Uber has got a new feature aimed at giving parents more visibility. There is now live video streaming for Uber teen accounts, allowing a linked parent or guardian to view a teen's ride in real time through the front-facing camera on the driver's phone. So just an FYI, they have now added this at least to Uber. Not sure about Lyft. Uber said the live stream is encrypted and can only be viewed in real time by the teen's linked guardian or parent, of course. They are going to expand it nationwide over the next coming weeks. So that's the latest on that. We'll get in what today might be special for, especially if you happen to be someone who wears, I don't know what they're called, but somebody who swings from a vine and would have a cool call out to animals. Ah, you know who I'm talking about, don't you? All right. Well, we'll mention that in just a second. Chevelle.

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Animal Thursday. How's it going? Doing all right? Thanks for all your emails. Love that. Today is Tarzan Day. You can do your own Tarzan yell. It's also National Petroleum Day. Now, I'm not just thinking of the petroleum that would go in our vehicles, but how petroleum is used in so many different things that we touch every day. Not just gasoline. It is also Just Because Day. Just because. But I think the most important one, and we can all play along with this, is it's World Rock, Paper, Scissors Day. So, on three. Ready? One, two, three. Okay, I did scissors. So that means if you have paper, you lose. But if you have rock, then next time you see me, you can... what is it? Do you still do the punch in the shoulder thing for rock, paper, scissors? Is that still a deal?

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Speaking of Linkin Park, we are actually involved with the Linkin Park movie Unshatter, which will be out in theaters at the end of September. We're going to give you chances to win tickets to that movie. You and a guest go to the movie on us. You'll have to take care of your own popcorn and your candy and your sodas. Take care of that yourself, but we'll get you in the movie. How about that? That'll happen starting next week. Animal at KIBZ.com. Question of the day, what's your dream job? You know, something you wanted to do when you were a kid, maybe even something you want to do now. Dan, Animal, I've been delivering and repairing furniture for 30 years at the same place. Two different owners. 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I love messing with cars, and sometimes I wish I'd gone to school for auto mechanics and auto body. Again, Dan, good answer. There's no wrong answers. It's maybe the job that you wanted to do. Maybe you could still do it. You could still do this, Dan. Nickelback, let's rattle the cage on the Blaze.

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1: As alive as you need me to be. Animal Thursday weekend. It's here. Oh, it's so close. It's so close. The weekend is so close. Massive rockiversary today with Pearl Jam's album 10. Huge record. You've got Even Flow, which of course talks about the homeless issues. You've got Alive, which is a kid finding out that his dad was not his dad. You have Jeremy, bullying and school violence. Then we get to this track on the record, Why Go? The song tells the story of a girl of undetermined age, probably a teenager, under treatment on a psychiatric hospital ward for unknown reasons for 2 years. She feels that she is okay, but she's been put there. Pearl Jam, Why Go? It's a rockiversary for 10 on the Blaze.

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I think I might have time to work in that Pantera request here in just a few minutes. 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Alex asking, hey, you're talking about Linkin Park. Is there some new concert dates? No, there's a Linkin Park movie that is in theaters at the end of September, and we'll give people chances to win tickets starting next week. FYI, I have tickets to Breaking Benjamin. That's concert tickets. I'll give you a chance at that in the 4 o'clock hour. Motionless and White on The Blaze.

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Now you do what they told ya. Now you do what they told ya. Now you do what they told ya.

0: Brand new track from Blackstone Cherry, the Celebrate EP, and the song Deep. 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

I

stop a roach even if it kills me. Rockiversary number two would be Songs for the Deaf. The third studio album from Queens of the Stone Age put on us August 27th, 2002. Tons of guest musicians. Everybody wanted to be on this record. Dave Grohl's on the record. It's a loose concept album, too. Supposedly, the concept is the listener is on a drive through the California desert from Los Angeles to Joshua Tree and then tuning into radio stations from towns along the way. The song, No One Knows, actually existed for like 5 years before it was put on this record. That happens with the magic of music is it can be like started and then set aside and then something occurs in the lyricist's mind. They're like, oh, that's a great way to add on to that. So we give it to you. Josh says we have patience with music. A year or 5 years down the road, it may kind of rewrite itself and become what it's supposed to be. There's the magic. Queens of the Stone Age, it's a Rockiversary. This is No One Knows on The Blaze.

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Stained. Such a great song. So far away. But just so close. Animal at KIBZ.com if you're wanting to get a hold of me. Question of the day. What was your dream job? What was the thing you wanted to do? You didn't do it, but you wanted to. Nicole. Animal. I always wanted to be a vet and take care of animals. That's actually the second vet person we've had write in. Yeah, I totally get that. It would just be tough for me. It would be tough for me as a vet to deal with animals that you know are not going to make it. That would crush me daily, even though it's not my animal. Oh, man. Okay. I got to stop talking about it. Anyway, Nicole, thank you for your email. Whew. You almost got me a little choked up there. All right. More on our Rockiversary with Pearl Jam next hour. Shinedown. We'll see him at the State Fair next Saturday night.

what a massive record. Back in Black from AC/DC. Everybody knows You Shook Me All Night Long. It's another one of those stadium anthems. Everybody knows it. It's a rockiversary today. Pearl Jam's album 10 released on this date, August 27th, 1991. We're up to the track Alive. The music for the song written by Stone Gossard. It was originally called Dollar Short. Eddie Vedder gets a hold of it, and he starts writing the lyrics, and here we go. Kind of like a mini opera, I guess. And the story is somewhat autobiographical because of the fact that when Eddie was a teenager, his mom told him that his dad,

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0: Aerosmith.
1: Like, I had to say that. Do you have to say Aerosmith? No, you really don't have to. Great story with Hailstorm coming up on the Blaze Rock Buzz. Who she wants to bring into doing collaborations with. And one particular artist, she says, I want to bring her to the dark side. I love that. We'll get into that in just a second. Stuff going on tonight. The ghost movie, Too Big to Rig, is playing at the Lincoln Marcus Grand downtown. Coming up Monday, it's Keanu Reeves and his band Dogstar. They will be at the Steelhouse in Omaha. It's a couple of things. And yes, Breaking Benjamin tickets. Let's do that now. I'm a little late. Sorry. Breaking Benjamin, Chevelle, and Starset, Mid-America Center. You want to go? Drop me an email, animal@kibz.com. We'll get you in the running for a pair of tickets. This is A Perfect Circle.

0: Nirvana on the Blaze, your Blaze Rock Buzz. Hailstorm takes the cake for today's Blaze Rock Buzz. Lizzie Hale revealing the non-rock acts she'd love to make music with. She says Pink and UK folk indie hitmakers Mumford & Sons are her dream collaborators. Pink would be cool. We could bring her to the dark side. One of the albums we love that is way out of our genre is Prize Fighter by Mumford & Sons. It would be cool to work with them. Fans were asking about this Q&A session, about a possible fourth Reanimate EP continuing their covers trilogy. Of course, they've done Lady Gaga, Pat Benatar, Fleetwood Mac, AC/DC, Metallica, and others. Lizzie says maybe even a full album because we have a long-running list of covers we'd like to try our hand at. And Hailstorm now have their own studio. That's an investment. Oh, yeah, now we're really not screwing around. Good stuff from Hailstorm. Just looking forward to hearing something new from them again very soon. It's Blaze Rock Buzz.
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I got to go. Hopefully you got your email in for Breaking Benjamin tickets. Yeah, I ran a little late on that. Sorry, I was running a little late. So we'll get a winner for a pair of tickets for that show at the Mid-America Center coming up on the 20th of September, which, reminder, football is next Saturday, 9 a.m., JJ Hooligans. Shinedown is next Saturday night, Grand Island, Nebraska State Fair. Yeah. And we even have a show next Wednesday. That'd be Chad Gray of Hell Yeah and Mudvayne. He's coming in to do that 30 years of madness at the Bourbon Theater. You can still get tickets for that show, KIBZ.com. All right, I got to go. From ashes to new, this is Die For You on The Blaze. It's

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